0: Excellent song, not such an excellent title, but you just can't have everything. That is Robin Hitchcock, new music from Robin Hitchcock. Really didn't, that wasn't on my my bucket list of things to say, but there you go. No, we played him last week. It's actually pretty good. I don't know as much about Robin Hitchcock as I should, given my advanced years, but he's got a new album. It's called The Confuser. We played it last week. There's another song called My Dead Astronaut. Okay. I know it's all art, but don't love the title. Robin Hitchcock. So that whole set, new music. We started off the show with new music, which we only occasionally do. And new music from England. Before that, Mary in the Junkyard with New Muscles from their excellent new album, Role Model Hermit. Role Model Hermit. They're playing a couple of dates at the Great Babies All Right in Brooklyn. And I think one of them sold out, and I'm on the waiting list for one or both of them. I'm not sure. They might both be sold out, but hoping to get in. I think November, maybe. I haven't been to Babies All Right in a long time. Saw so many great shows there. Mary in the Junkyard. And starting off the set, Yard Act with Tall Tales from their new album, You're Gonna Need a Little More Music. New music from England, Yard Act, Mary in the Junkyard, and Robin Hitchcock all here for you at WRSU-FM, New Brunswick, New Jersey. Am I loud enough to you out there? Hold on. It's always a song and dance. And getting myself loud enough for you out there and loud enough for me in my own headphones. It's two different volumes. You'd think after like 25 years I'd have this down, but nope. Every show is an adventure, technologically speaking, for me. Okay, I have a great show planned, but first, a quick announcement, and I'll come back and give you tonight's game plan. We have a game plan, hopefully as successful as the game plan of the New York Football Giants last night.
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0: So if you've been paying attention to the world around you, you know that this past week, this Friday, was the 25th anniversary of the 9/11 terrorist attack, which was, easily the most tragic event of my lifetime. And so there's a lot of things, you know, TV, radio, social media, discussing, you know, everything about it. And I don't know, I guess it's, you know, I remember it vividly, remember where I was, what I was doing, but I won't bore you with those facts. But one of the things I hadn't seen covered regarding the events of the day, I guess in the days, subsequent days, and this is obviously not a big deal, but, you know, the world tried to go on, and artists tried to release music. And but unfortunately, you know, bad luck for the artists who released albums in and around 9/11, 2001. So what I wanted to do was feature tonight. We have three featured albums tonight, and they all were released this month. September of 2001, 25 years ago this month. So they were all released the same month as 9/11. They had the misfortune of being released the same month as 9/11. So they probably have not gotten the attention, I think, that they should have. And there are three albums, or an album each, from three of my favorite artists. If you listen to the program, you've heard them before. So I thought what I would do is play you a set of one song each from each of these three albums that were released the month of 9/11. We'll hear Boz Scaggs. He had an album called Dig. We'll hear Suzanne Vega. Her album this year was called Songs in Red and Gray. And the first official solo album from Roland Orzabal of Tears for Fears. Truth be told, probably his third solo album. But I won't get into it. His album from September of 2001 called Tomcats Screaming Outside. Let's feature these albums.

0: Is there anyone cooler than Boz Scaggs? No, there's just not. Not in music. Well, I guess there is, but you know my love for Boz. If you've heard this show before, you know that I've been a fan since way back, a long time ago, before you were born. So we're featuring three albums on the program tonight that were released the same month as 9/11, this month in 2001, that may not have gotten the attention that they deserve. There's one track from each, Boz Scaggs, that song's called Payday, from the album Dig. Suzanne Vega before that with Penitent, from her excellent 2001 album Songs in Red and Gray. And Roland Orzabal from Tears for Fears, you know him well. Ticket to the World from his solo album Tomcats Screaming Outside. All of these albums released this month, September 2001. We'll play more from those in a bit. But first, a quick announcement.
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0: So on this program, we play new music from Britain and Brooklyn. And we started off the show with a set of music from England, new music from England. Now, as promised, new music from Brooklyn. This is Blums.
2: I'm in it.

New music from Brooklyn. Very nice. Very nice. I approve. That's Eric Gabriel with Lucky Day Roadrunner, which is the title track of his new album called, yep, Lucky Day Roadrunner. Eric Gabriel. Before that, Glom. G-L-O-M. Glom. And that song is called Don't Want to Know If You're Lonely. Don't Want to Know If You're Lonely. The new album is called Downloads. Glom. And starting off the set, I like this very much. I like them all, but I like this very much. The artist is Blums. I believe Blums is a she, if I'm not mistaken. That song is called Sinking/Soaring. Sinking/Soaring. From the new album, Sunk Cost Fantasy. I don't know what that means. Sunk Cost Fantasy. Blums. I was frantically trying to see if Blums was playing locally, but I think she played a short while ago and I missed it. But she's from Brooklyn, so she'll be back. New music from Brooklyn, Blums, Glom, and Eric Gabriel. All here for you at WRSU-FM, New Brunswick, New Jersey. Scott Einhorn here, 8 to 10 p.m. Eastern Time every Monday night. We are at 88.7 on the dial in the greater New Brunswick area. We also stream on the web at WRSU.org. Okay, what do I have? I have 11 minutes before the top of the hour. Okay, let's play two more tracks. Let's play one more track each from our three featured albums this evening. Okay? All of which were released this month, 2001, the same month as 9/11. So we're showing them some love. Boz Scaggs, Dig. Suzanne Vega, Songs in Red and Gray. And Roland Orzabal of Tears for Fears with Tomcats Screaming Outside.

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0: I pretty much love everything that Suzanne Vega does, all the way back to the beginning, 1985. But that is one of our three featured albums this evening, all of which were released this month in 2001, same year, same month as 9/11. That is called Widow's Walk, Suzanne Vega, the album Songs in Red and Gray. Boz Scaggs before that, Miss Riddle from his album Dig from 2001. And Roland Orzabal from Tears for Fears with Lowlife from his album from 2001, Tomcats Screaming Outside. We'll play one more track each from those albums in a little bit. But let me remind you, this is WRSU-FM, New Brunswick, New Jersey. Scott Einhorn here, 8 to 10 p.m. Eastern Time every Monday night. 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Okay, what do we do? Quick announcement. We'll be right back.
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So Crashing Hotels and I have something in common. Okay, what is it? It's 9:06 p.m. Eastern Time, live. If you're listening on Monday night, September 14th at 9:07 Eastern Time, you are listening live. And we thank you for that. How about some more new music from England? Good idea. This band is called Common Saints. The whole set for you now. New music from England. Common Saints.

stop with me, I stop with you. I know who I am. I'll keep my own counsel. I can listen to yours.

another big set of great new music from England. That band is called Atmos Bloom. Atmos, A-T-M-O-S, Bloom. The song is It's Enough from the new album Everythingness. Everythingness. Love that. Before that, the Daruti Column. The Daruti Column with Liars from their new album Renascent. R-E-N-A-S-C-E-N-T. Renascent, whatever that means. And starting off the set, Common Saints, Saints, with Soothsayer from their new album, Age of Illusions. New music from England, Common Saints, the Daruti Column, and Atmos Bloom, all here for you at WRSUFM, New Brunswick, New Jersey. Scott Einhorn here, 8 to 10 p.m. Eastern Time, every Monday night. We are at 88.7 on the dial in the greater New Brunswick area. We also stream on the web at WRSU.org. We've been featuring three albums this evening that were released this month in 2001, 25 years ago this month. The same month as 9/11, so we feel like they may not have gotten the love and attention that they deserve, so we're doing that tonight. The three albums are Dirt. I'm sorry. Take two. The three albums are Dig. I love Buzz Skaggs. How can I say that? The three albums are Dig by Buzz Skaggs. Songs in Red and Gray from Suzanne Vega. And Tomcat's Screaming Outside from Roland Orzabal.

0: And there we have it. One more song each from our three featured albums this evening, all of which were released this month in 2001, same month as 9/11. So we're showing them some love that they probably didn't get at the time. Boz Scaggs, Call That Love, from the album Dig. Suzanne Vega with I'll Never Be Your Maggie May from Songs in Red and Gray. And our final album from September 2001, Roland Orzabal. He, of course, from Tears for Fears. We heard For the Love of Cain from his album Tomcats Screaming Outside. So sending out some love to a few albums that had really bad timing. This is WRSU-FM, New Brunswick, New Jersey. Scott Einhorn here, 8 to 10 p.m. Eastern Time every Monday night. We are at 88.7 on the dial in the greater New Brunswick area. We also stream on the web. That's right. At WRSU.org. Okay, here's something from David Byrne. I have tickets to see David Byrne on Saturday at Forest Hills Tennis Stadium, but not sure if I'm going to go. Kind of hinges on finding someone suitable to go with. It's a long story. David Byrne.
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2: Good evening. It's 63 degrees and clear at 10 o'clock on College Avenue. I'm Rahul Chatterjee with your Monday nightly news. Rutgers' fall career and internship mega fair is coming up tomorrow. It will be the first day of Rutgers' biggest recruiting event of the year, and it'll go on until Thursday. All 3 days will take place at Jersey Mike's Arena on Livingston campus from 10:30 a.m. to 11:30 p.m. You can attend 1, 2, or all 3 days if you'd like. The schedule is as follows. Day 1, tomorrow, September 15th, is for technology, engineering, environment, food, and agriculture-related roles. Day 2, Wednesday, is the 16th and is designated for technology, engineering, medical sciences, and business and human resources related roles. Day 3 and the last day is Thursday, which will be for business, HR, education, law, government, and social impact, as well as communications and creative related roles. Pre-registration is now open on Handshake. Registration is preferred, but walk-ins are also welcome. This event is open to Rutgers University students from Camden, Newark, and New Brunswick, as well as their alumni. State property tax relief program for New Jerseyans is about to start hitting going out. New Jerseyans are about to get property tax relief for and checks or deposits into their checking account. The first of the state's anchor program payments are going to go out on Tuesday. Leon Putney has more.
3: Renters and homeowners who already applied should start automatically receiving up to $1,500 for those earning up to $150,000 a year, while the maximum of $1,000 will be paid to those making up to $250,000 a year. Eligible residents can still apply online until November 2nd to get the money through New Jersey's property tax relief application portal. I'm Levon Putney.
2: Numerous vehicles have been damaged by flash flooding in Patterson. Scores of vehicles are damaged or ruined, and drivers had to be rescued after torrential rain caused street flooding in northern New Jersey and the Hudson Valley yesterday. Patterson and Paramus were among the communities hard hit, where vehicles were both parked and moving. Got flooded out. Half marathon runners in Paramus ended up chugging 2 to 3 feet of water to complete the race. Meanwhile, in Rye, New York, firefighters used a raft to rescue people from a flooded out car in the street. Around 5 inches of rain fell in some spots. A fuel creek from a data center expansion cleanup continues in Secaucus. Cleanup continues from a diesel fuel spill into a creek from a data center that's being expanded on in northern New Jersey. Officials say that around 5,500 gallons of fuel went into Anderson Creek in Secaucus, which flows into the Hackensack River on Friday. Mayor Mike Ganelli tells the Patch News that the spill stayed within the creek. The company Equinix, which was expanding the data center, has hired contractors to clean up the spill. WCU News time is 10:04, but before that, we have a news up. Before that, we have some news from earlier today. An EE crashed into another EE around noon on College Ave Student Center. Glass was shattered, and students were on the bus. We'll have more on that later tonight. And then no one was injured. We're going to go to a quick break, and we'll come back with some entertainment news. We'll see you shortly after.
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2: Welcome back to WCU's Monday Nightly News. I'm your host, Rahil Chatterjee. We're going to now kick it to our entertainment news correspondent, Dasha Steinberg. Dasha?
9: Hello, hello. The Emmy Awards are underway, with The Pitt and Widow's Bay generating buzz for top prizes. The ceremony also honors anniversaries of Buffy the Vampire Slayer and Charlie's Angels. Mariska Hargitay kicked off the show with a lively pre-taped bit featuring New York Knicks star Jalen Brunson. She sung a parody of I Love Rock and Roll and joked with Nicole Kidman. The Peacock Theater lobby was packed before the show, with guests navigating the chaos. Mick Stalter, a nominee for Hacks, dressed as an Emmy statuette, completely with wings and gold makeup. Macklemore says he's been dropped from Ed Sheeran's Loop tour following pro-Palestinian comments he made on stage earlier this month at New Jersey's MetLife Stadium. The Grammy winner said Instagram Monday that several U.S. venues told the prompter that they would prohibit the thrift store rapper from performing as Sheeran's opening act. As a result, he wrote, Sheeran's team decided to remove him from the stadium tour, despite the fact that Macklemore has been making similar comments about the plight of Palestinians for years. Sheeran hasn't commented.
2: 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We'll be back in another few seconds or a few minutes with a sportscast update.
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0: Hi, it's Olivia Munn with my shelter pets, Frankie and Chance. 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
2: Welcome back to Nightly News on Monday. I'm Rahul Chatterjee, your host. A quick sportscast update. Typically, I have a sportscaster, but we're just going to give you a quick local sports teams updates. The Yankees are currently leading Minnesota Twins 7-2 at the top of the eighth with one out. Right now, at bat is Garcia Jr. for the Yankees, while Nance pitches for the Twins. Currently in the NFL, it's the 9:47 left on the third quarter. 21-7 is the score for the Chiefs over the Broncos here in Arrowhead Stadium, or not here, rather. Overall, in the MLB, the Mets lost earlier today, 2-1 to the Orioles at Citi Field. We'll be back in a short bit with a end of our show for Nightly News here.
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4: NBC News Radio, I'm Scott Carr. The Supreme Court is rejecting the Trump administration's attempt to restrict mail-in voting. Members of the High Court said today it would not consider an emergency application from the administration filed seeking to block a lower court ruling that said the regulation was most likely unlawful. The decision blocks the Postal Service from implementing the new restrictions from going into effect. Two conservative justices, the only ones dissenting, Clarence Thomas and Samuel Alito. Senator Mitch McConnell has been back in the U.S. Senate today, the 84-year-old on the Senate floor in a wheelchair, his first public appearance since June. This as senators have returned to Capitol Hill from a break with questions about McConnell's health swirling. McConnell was hospitalized after falling at his Washington, D.C. residence 3 months ago. California Governor Gavin Newsom is saying he will not run for president in 2028 if former Vice President Kamala Harris does decide to run. Sharon Reardon reports.
5: But I wouldn't run if she ran. Why would I? I wouldn't do that to her. I wouldn't do it to me. I wouldn't do that to you. I wouldn't waste everyone's time.
6: Newsom made the comments in a CNN interview with Jake Tapper. He says his decision is based in political reality.
5: But I know what that means. I know her base of supporters. I know her friends. The Venn diagram on that is just pure crossover.
6: Newsom has been laying the groundwork for a potential national campaign for more than a year. Harris has not yet said if she's going to enter the race. The governor's comments could give Harris an early advantage in what's expected to be a crowded Democratic presidential field.
4: President Trump has been pushing back against growing calls for more guardrails on artificial intelligence. Posting to social media, the only control or guardrails that AI needs is a strong and smart, high IQ president. And the USA has that, he says, in spades. This after some major concerns have been expressed about AI advancement, including from the head of the AI research company Anthropic, Dario Amodi. Scott Carr, NBC News Radio.
2: 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Tomorrow night, expect a low of 55 and mostly clear conditions Wednesday, we'll have a high of 81 degrees Fahrenheit, and Wednesday night, we'll have a low of 60, and again, mostly clear skies. Thursday, high of 85. Expect that to continue. Thursday night, again, a low of 66 with partly cloudy this time. Currently, it's 55 degrees here in Rutgers, New Brunswick. And for your first ever 10 o'clock nightly news here at WRSU for Monday night, I've been Rahil Chatterjee.

0: Good evening in New Brunswick, and welcome to the first ever Nightbeat Weekend Recap. It's 63 degrees and clear. I'm your host, Rahul Chatterjee, joined by Sophia Velez.
1: Hello.
0: Hello, everybody. This is the first ever Nightbeat Weekend Recap, the first ever Monday night show for Nightbeat, followed earlier by the song you just heard was Dark Craft, interlude by Das Mortal. And before that was the first ever edition of Nightly News, the Mondays. We're here tonight, and we're going to have a great show. The 25th anniversary of 9/11 was this past Friday. It's been 25 years since the terrorist attack in New York took down the Twin Towers. And Rutgers, being just an hour away by train on 9/11 and New York, sorry, just an hour away from New York, was obviously affected by 9/11. Luckily, we're not unluckily, but you know, WCW's Julia Saker was able to go to the Rutgers 9/11 memorial on Friday and speak to some of the people who were affected and how Rutgers remembered the lives lost. Here is that story.
2: The Rutgers University World Trade Center Health Program Clinical Center of Excellence commemorated the 25th anniversary of 9/11. The Friday morning ceremony at the Rodkin Academic Success Center honored first responders and those affected by the attacks. The event opened with bagpipes and featured speeches from people who recalled their experiences on 9/11, including some who were at Ground Zero. Other speakers included doctors who have treated first responders and survivors experiencing long-term health conditions linked to exposure to asbestos and other toxic substances in Midtown Manhattan after the attacks. The first keynote speaker was Assistant Chief Kevin Fowler of the Port Authority of New York and New Jersey Police Department's Aviation Branch, who recounted his experience on 9/11 and its lasting impact on his career.
3: The events of 9/11 shaped me. They shaped my career, my perspective, and the relationships I have built with so many people who responded and worked on the recovery of the World Trade Center.
2: The second keynote speaker was Brian Kelly, who represented the International Union of Operating Engineers, Local 15, in New York City. Kelly advocated for the tradesmen who worked at Ground Zero and discussed the continuing health problems affecting those who were exposed.
4: Here we are 25 years later. We're still getting sick. 75% in the last 2 years of cancer, anybody who was exposed down at Ground Zero, are getting sick.
2: Rutgers World Trade Center Health Program Medical Director Iris Udason spoke about the ongoing health effects of the toxic conditions around Ground Zero. Later in the ceremony, Udason received an award from the Daughters of the American Revolution for her role in advancing health research into illnesses related to exposure at Ground Zero.
5: The work we've done at the clinic, we've done the best we can to see you at points where we can either prevent disease or find it before it gets bad. We do the best we can to heal you ourselves, and if we can't heal you, to find someone else who does know how to heal. And if we can't heal you, at least we get you the right benefits.
2: Data from the World Trade Center Health Program shows that about 9,400 people have died from 9/11-related illnesses, while about 50,000 people live with 9/11-related cancer diagnosis. Rutgers World Trade Center Health Program Mental Health Director Jody Strike also addressed the audience about her experiences as a clinical psychologist specializing in treating anxiety, depression, and post-traumatic stress disorder in 9/11 first responders. Strike recounts working alongside the program's staff and patients.
6: I have found all of you to be quite extraordinary because even when you come to see us for care, you're still providing care. I see it in how you show up each day for one another and how you show up for our own staff. In small gestures, asking for nothing in return, with a protectiveness I think you don't even realize that you carry. None of you stop serving simply because the uniform came off. That instinct to show up for someone in need never leaves.
2: Udason and Strike later spoke with WRSU about some of the most common physical and psychological health issues survivors face.
7: Starting right after 9/11, it was mainly respiratory, gastrointestinal type conditions. But as we got further along, chronic illnesses developed, chronic lung problems, and of course, unfortunately, cancer. Some of the effects don't even start until 20 years after an exposure, and probably 25, even 30 years.
2: Dr. Strike addresses the mental toll of the attacks and her motivation for providing care.
1: Why now? Why 25 years later? And there's no real timetable for trauma, PTSD, even depression, anxiety, and other things that we are starting to see.
2: The event concluded with the traditional bell tolling, rifle salute, and the playing of taps. For WRSU, I'm Julia Saker.
0: Maryam Malihi contributed to that story. Yeah, that was the Rutgers. That was a story by Julia Saker, who was unfortunately not here with us tonight. She had to leave early after a news meeting. That was a few hours ago. But coverage on the 9/11 memorial that Rutgers held just at the end of last week.
8: Yeah, it was great that Julia got to go cover that and also talk to some of the people. I feel like a lot of people, obviously, we're always all remembering 9/11, but I don't know. I feel like especially growing up and just hearing about it in school, we weren't always paying attention to the ramifications following 9/11. So hearing that and hearing from somebody that like had to experience such a horrific thing is really, I don't know the right word for it, but it's very interesting and admirable that they're able to still talk about this after going through and witnessing such a traumatizing event. I'm happy we got to get that like perspective and be able to report on that.
0: Yeah, we've definitely covered a lot of events here at WRSU News, you know, about tons of tragedies and protests around tragedies, coverage around events relating to tragedies, but I would definitely say that, you know, 25 years down the fact, 9/11 is a huge turning point in just the way the world worked, both domestically and nationally, but you know, a lot of people always ignore 9/11 itself, and so it's really nice that we were able to talk to the people who were there, remember it, and who are currently affected by certain health issues. I know that's something that Julia was able to discuss a little bit about, and so it was really nice that we were able to get that angle and get that side of the story this past weekend.
8: Yeah, exactly, but moving on to some different Rutgers-related news. The New Jersey Blood Services is having a blood drive at the Chadbin House this Thursday, September 17th, from noon to 6 p.m. Donors will receive a $15 Tango E gift card, and Rutgers donors can also submit proof of their donation to receive an exclusive limited edition Rutgers Gives Blood t-shirt mailed directly to them. For more information, to follow.
0: Yeah, it's this Thursday or next?
8: This Thursday.
0: This Thursday.
8: The 16th.
0: At the Chabad House?
8: Yeah.
0: Oh, so right next door.
8: Mm-hmm. Right here on College Ave. If you want to donate some blood, feel free to...
0: Yeah, we always donate some blood here at Rutgers. There's multiple that happen. There's that one. I'm sure there's going to be more. Always a good cause to donate some blood. Mm-hmm. In other Rutgers news, Rutgers' Fall Career and Internship Mega Fair will be coming up tomorrow. Tomorrow is the first day of Rutgers' biggest recruiting event of the year. And it'll go until Thursday, so the 17th. All 3 days will take place at Jersey Mike's Arena on Livingston campus from 11:30 a.m. to 3:30 p.m. You can attend one, two, or three of the all 3 of the days if you'd like. The schedule is as follows. Tomorrow is for technology, engineering, environment, food, and agricultural related roles. Wednesday, that is the day after tomorrow, will be technology, engineering again, but also medical, sciences, and business and HR related roles. Thursday and the last day will be business, HR, education, law, government, and social impact, as well as communications and creative field roles. Pre-registration is now available on Handshake. Registration is preferred, but walk-ins are also welcome. The event is open to Rutgers University, New Brunswick, Camden, and Newark students and alumni. In the past, it's also been open to the public, but I'm not sure if that is the case today. So if you are not one of those Rutgers alumni or students, please check in online. Career fair, pretty important. I know I'm graduating this May. Good to look for jobs.
8: Great to get out there,
0: You know, make sure you bring your resume, dress smartly.
8: Do they do headshots at the career fair?
0: I'm not entirely sure.
8: Guess we have to go and figure that out.
0: Yeah, we'll figure that out. If you need a headshot, you can always go to Bush or book one there. We're going to do a quick break here and then come back in a few minutes with our New Jersey news. We'll see you in a few.

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0: Welcome back, New Brunswick, to Nightbeat Weekend Recap. I'm your host, Rahul Chatterjee, joined in studio by Sophia Velez. And now we're here with our New Jersey news. It's okay. It's a little first day.
1: Some vehicles are damaged and ruined, and drivers have been rescued following numerous vehicles being damaged in a flash flood in Paterson. Drivers had to be rescued after torrential rain caused street flooding in northern New Jersey and Hudson Valley yesterday. Paterson and Paramus were among the communities hard hit, where vehicles both parked and moving got flooded out. Half marathon runners in Paramus ended up chugging through 2 to 3 feet of water to complete the race. Meanwhile, in Rye, New York, firefighters used a raft to rescue people from a flood out of a car on a street. Around 5 inches of rain fell in some spots.
0: Fuel has spilled. The cleanup continues after earlier today. Diesel fuel has spilled into a creek from a data center that's being expanded on in northern New Jersey. Officials say that about 55 gallons of fuel went into Anderson Creek in Secaucus, which flows into the Hackensack River on Friday. Mayor Mike Ganelli tells Patch News that the spill stayed within the creek. The company Equinix, which was expanding the data center, has hired contractors to clean it up.
1: Bayonne, New Jersey is celebrating its Little League baseball team. The team that made it to the Little League World Series and won its first two games was honored with a parade yesterday. That was after winning the state championship and a Metro Region title. The Bees rode along the float as families and people from the community cheered them on before a celebration ceremony at the Mary Reid Memorial Stadium. It is the first time Bayonne has reached the Little League World Series in its 75-year history.
0: Well, congratulations to them.
1: Shout out Bayonne.
0: Shout out Bayonne and their Little League team.
1: That sounds so cute. A Little League baseball team on a float actually sounds... I didn't even know that.
0: That's the cutest thing ever. And honestly, they deserve it. The Bees, 100% power to you guys.
1: They earned it clearly after 75
0: years. They really
1: did.
0: And soon, hopefully, the Yankees will do a float. No, I'm just kidding. The Knicks was enough. Anyway, a new study in New Jersey says that New Jersey workers are vulnerable to AI-related disruption. Say that 10 times fast. New research is warning workers of New Jersey about the potential disruptions in the job market due to AI and artificial intelligence models. According to a study from Smart Asset, New Jersey ranks among the top states where jobs are most vulnerable to changes with AI. Occupations, including proofreaders, court reporters, mathematicians, are some of the jobs most at risk. Experts say AI may eliminate some roles while also creating new opportunities in other fields. That's a bit of a serious story there for some field people listening, I'm sure. I mean, as someone in college about to graduate, I'm a little afraid as well.
1: Yeah, especially
0: in journalism.
1: But I guess that I feel like AI is really just one of those things that we have to just watch and see how it progresses.
0: And I know obviously the three big AI leaders, Anthropic CEO Sam Altman of OpenAI, and even Musk have come saying that they need to reevaluate the fast development of AI.
1: Yeah.
0: Some have viewed that as a more market decision, you know, that their process on AGI is not as fast as they would hope, but others have viewed it as a, you know, warning call that even the CEOs of these companies are saying that they're developing too fast and need to slow down.
1: Yeah, I feel like I just blinked and it was just everywhere and everything, because I'm not like fully opposed to AI, but I'm definitely one of those people that avoids it a lot more than I would say a lot of my peers.
0: Yeah.
1: So,
0: I mean, even my family, my mom was like,
1: oh my gosh.
0: She ChatGPT's everything. My brother, he works with AI, so he's a little different. My dad, he's a little different. He's a little closer to me, but obviously I try to avoid it as much. Yeah. I mean, I'm taking AI class, but yeah.
1: The pictures where people are just making themselves like funny.
0: I have friends
1: images.
0: Who do that, and it's just like, okay, guys. Yeah.
1: But yeah, I feel like we really just have to watch and see how it's going, because as a lot of my professors say, it's basically unavoidable at this point. You can like minimize use, but it's literally everywhere.
0: Yeah, and I'd say we'll see how the market works. But I just want to say, like, this is my fourth September at Rutgers, but 4 years ago in December is when ChatGPT rolled out, and I remember not being able to do math at all. It was just wrong on calculus, and it would say, "Oh, I'm sorry, I'm wrong."

0: General Office says the officer is not seriously injured.
1: A New Jersey man is facing several counts related to child abuse. Child sex abuse material. Ocean County's prosecutor says a 44-year-old John Olson is being indicted on one count of distribution, four counts of manufacturing, and one count of possession of child sex abuse material. Authorities have seized electronic devices at his home, which previously served as a foster home. Well, prosecutors claim that there were cameras inside children's bedrooms, and they linked some of the images distributed to those cameras. Officials add in an indictment announcement that Olson was released from jail in connection to a case on August 29th as a consequence of bail reform laws.
0: Football fans using New Jersey Transit to get to MetLife are going to have to wear wristbands for a ride back home. At Secaucus Junction, fans heading to the Jets or Giants will get a new band after showing their tickets. The wristband serves as proof of payment for their return trip. Those who want to just take the train for a return trip can still do that by purchasing tickets on the app. There will also be some ticket agents outside the stadium. However, they will not accept cash, and you can only pay by card.
1: Well, I wonder if both those teams won yesterday. I mean, obviously, the Giants at home in MetLife, but
0: Jets. Surprising.
1: Yeah. I don't know if you guys saw the tweet, but someone tweeted that if the Jets beat the Titans, that they would walk from Tennessee to MetLife. And then
0: did that work?
1: I mean, I don't know if they're going to have to, but the Jets retweeted and was like, hey, do you get to walk in? Yeah. So I was surprised yesterday, and the Packers lost. Then I was sad. But I'll get, that's for crew.
0: I mean, I feel like all of the stories to our area, I mean, story teams to our area won. Eagles, Jets, Giants.
1: Eagles, Jets, Giants, yeah. And then, of course, up in other sports, I think the only team that hasn't won recently is the Mets. It's a little unfortunate.
0: No, they won. They won on Sunday, I believe. It was like a wash, I think, because the Yankees won against the Mets on Saturday. The Mets won against the Yankees.
1: Yeah, I think there was a graph made. It was like who won on Sunday, and it was every team except for the Mets, and it was really fun. Well, because the Mets lost yesterday.
0: Oh, it must have been every team Saturday. Except for the
1: Saturday,
0: Yankees.
1: Yeah, because the Yankees beat the Mets. That's why
0: they've been doing the Subway Series.
1: Yeah. We're going to take a quick break, and then we're going to come back with some national news and close out the show. So we'll see you in just a few minutes here.

0: 25th Biannual New Jersey Film Festival takes place September 4th through October 4th. 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

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The only student-run broadcast news show here at Rutgers. We're just gonna

0: get into some quick national headlines here for you to close out our show. Senator Mitch McConnell is back in the U.S. Senate. The 84-year-old is back on the Senate floor in a wheelchair. His first public appearance since June. His return comes as senators return to Capitol Hill today from their break with questions about McConnell's health swirling. McConnell was hospitalized after falling at his Washington, D.C. residence 3 months ago in June, and there's been a lot of discussion as to whether or not he'll come back. A lot of speculation on his health. And in that intern time, Lindsey Graham had passed away, and now he's back. And many people are, I guess, happy for his health, but are questioning whether he should still be serving, although his term does end soon.
1: President Trump is pushing back against growing calls for more guardrails on AI. In Truth Social post this morning, Trump said, quote, "The only control or, quote, guardrails, end quote, that AI needs is a strong and smart, high IQ president. And the USA has that in spades," end quote. He then went on to say, quote, "There is a sick conspiracy going on against AI and data centers, and the only one that is happy about it is China," end quote. His comments come as some have expressed major concerns about AI advancements, including Anthropic CEO Dario Amendola and House Minority Leader Hakeem Jeffries. Last week, former Anthropic researcher claimed people, quote, "building AI earnestly, believe that it could kill us all by the end of the decade," end quote.
0: That's also coming out of the news story a week and a half ago. I was talking to my brother about who works a lot with AI, about the OpenAI agents, which is just a term for a bunch of models that broke their own containment and started attacking another company, another AI company, to try and solve the unsolvable problem. And they're coordinating together, and it was a pretty big moment. And then Anthropic working with some research, OpenAI working with some research companies and Hugging Face, which is the affected company, released a report on it. And it's a very interesting report, actually, if you were to look at it. It explains kind of how they started talking to each other, and then they realized there's an impossible problem, each model, and they found this jailbroken chat room to talk to each other. It was a huge story.
1: Whoa. I did not hear about
0: that. Really
1: this,
0: fascinating. Reminded me of Ultron. My brother did explain that was actually the point, was that it was supposed to be an impossible task and to see. So this is one of the observed behaviors, obviously a little further than they wanted, but it's not like Hugging Face never knew. It was just fascinating how they got there. But, you know, we'll see how that goes. I don't know. I mean, the AI story is huge. I know last year I was talking to a professor about it in a class, and he said the bubble financially might pop, and he said maybe bigger than 2008.
1: Wow.
0: And I'm like, hey, I hope that doesn't happen.
1: That was don't say that.
0: Yeah, maybe don't say that.
1: I feel like that's like all I hear in pretty much every class at this point is just like, AI, how are we contributing to AI? How are we using AI?
0: It's interesting because I'm taking a marketing and AI class just to finish my major with marketing by the end of December. It's the only one left.
1: And
0: I was like, oh, I'll do it. And it's interesting because even in that class, they're like, hey, you're not supposed to be using this to replace yourself. You're supposed to use this as a tool. Like, you're supposed to use this to do research.
1: I mean, that's exactly what we were just saying.
0: Yeah, they were saying, just in our news meeting, we had a new crop of reporters start today, and we're saying, hey, AI is at best a tool, and at worst it's not in your arsenal at all.
1: I feel like especially in colleges it can kind of hurt, especially in our field, if a reporter's trying to use AI to supplement their own research. Like, the whole point in paying how much money we're paying to get this education is so that we know how to do the research. I understand to an extent using AI to kind of get the ball rolling or maybe help come up with some ideas, but to do like the bulk of the thinking for yourself, especially when you have the resources of your professors, your classmates, everything.
0: I know if you're like a coder, it kind of makes sense. I know like when New York Times came to campus in the spring, they said that they have their own in-house AI that they use to parse through a lot of real estate data, like millions of homes. And I get that. But, you know, instead of having one guy go through or like a team of people going through, it's a lot quicker. But in general, I think it's something we have to always keep our eye on. You know, it's the biggest technology today. Before it was social media. Now it's AI.
1: I feel like...
0: And social media is still there, too.
1: Yeah. It's so weird because we grew up...
0: Without it,
1: Well, yeah, like, we grew up with social media, and now we're experiencing what our parents and everybody else experience, trying to work our way around AI and figuring out what it is, especially since it's developing 10 times faster than any social media.
0: Yeah, I mean, 4 years ago was nothing compared to this, but,
1: oh
0: like,
1: my gosh.
0: It took I'd say 15 years for social media to get to where it is now. Another cool thing that I noticed, MIT recently put out a report independently they commissioned about how AI should be used, and they said that if they get rid of grades, there's no grade incentive to cheat for AI. There's an education incentive.
1: Oh, I actually really like that idea, because, I mean, especially now, because I don't think there was AI when I was in high school. At least, like, it might have been right after my senior year that it became popular. Yeah.
0: It was my freshman year here. But even then, it wasn't good until my sophomore year.
1: Yeah, so that must have been what it was. Because I just, like, because it really is just for the grade incentive of it all. But what are you going to do when you don't actually know any of the things, you just had AI tell you? Yeah. Also, AI just produces incorrect sources
0: and poor quality work as well.
1: One of my professors was saying that somebody used AI in an email that they sent to her, and one of the emails had some citations from an article that she had actually worked on, and she was like, I never said that. Like, that's not in any of my writings. So then she went back and looked at the other citations, and they were all from AI and all just made up citations. So it's very interesting. You really have to check and make sure.
0: And that's really important. I mean, we always have these discussions. We just have to be smart about it. And, you know, I think there's an understanding that there has to be a correction here. And obviously communities reject data centers and stuff. I'd recommend everyone read the MIT report, though. I think it was a very well-written report. And the abstract, the takeaway was very well done. Where they say that we have to push away from grading in general, because grading not only stresses students out, but it decentivizes you to be honest in your education. And that why, like, professors should work to, like, oral exams and in-person stuff. Especially, and portfolio work. Like, if you're a journalist, you should be reporting, not doing tests, which we don't do tests, we're lucky. But in my class, I don't really take tests, I don't think.
1: Me neither.
0: Except for, like, AP style. But yeah,
1: work.
0: It's a lot of essay work. And I really like that about my stuff. Whereas when I go to I go to a business class and I really don't like the exams.
1: I feel like, I don't know, I've never actually heard, or maybe I'm just forgetting hearing of it in the past. I haven't heard a lot about getting rid of the grading aspect of schoolwork, but I think that's really interesting. Well,
0: it was one of MIT's ideas, and I thought it was a really fat, like, in their, they chartered within the school, like, an independent commissioner from their chancellor. There's, like, a host to this report. And
1: especially coming from a source like MIT, I feel like.
0: Yeah, it's like their own internal. And, you know, schools like MIT and Harvard, they kind of set the pace for what the rest of the education system follows of, like, should we do these things? Like, I know certain classes at MIT are first semester as a freshman, they're pass-fail because they don't want to stress their students out. And
1: I feel like especially when it comes to a lot of students with, like, learning disabilities, it's harder for them to study.
0: Yeah, especially
1: that. Especially in, like, things with, like, ADHD, stuff like that. It's hard to study when you're just focused on, like, getting a grade, getting through college, getting into college, passing your classes in college, getting an internship, all that. But if you're just making sure that you're taking in what's in front of you and learning
0: before the social life as well.
1: That would be so much more beneficial and actually teach you something. Cause I can't tell you the amount of things that I don't remember from any of high school, not even because I was cheating, just because I was focusing so much on remembering that information for a week. And then the next week I'm like, okay, well, I don't need that anymore. I was already tested.
0: I kind of use this with piano, but I did piano for like 8 to 10 years, and I can't play piano at all because all I did was memorize the music. Very different than learning the music.
1: And that's
0: it's very
1: exactly
0: different.
1: How I feel about.
0: That's how a lot of people feel about
1: that's
0: their
1: how
0: classes.
1: Kids are reading now.
0: Yeah, it's because of reading. That's what people. And that's crazy to me because reading is a basic function.
1: Insane.
0: Yeah, in literacy.
1: Like, my little cousins, no hate on them because they're not teaching themselves. But like in their school, I was like, oh, sound this out. He's like, I can't.
0: Yeah, and I hope they bring back phonetics. Yeah. Moving on, obviously tonight is Emmys night, and I will be tuning in. It's actually almost over, I think.
1: Yeah.
0: but just a quick news there. Stephen Root is officially an Emmy Award winner. Congratulations to the actor who took over home a trophy for supporting actor in a comedy series during the 78th Awards. He won for his role in Widow's Bay. It's his first Emmy win and second nomination. Congratulations. I'm looking forward to catching up
1: on the Emmys.
0: And that RUE update on Wednesday at 2 to 3.
1: It's
0: you. Or tomorrow morning, whoever does entertainment news.
1: That's not
0: I'm looking forward to those updates. Tomorrow's morning show, 8 o'clock.
1: Oh.
0: Yeah. And we're here to the end of our show now. If you would like to get into the weather, Sophia.
1: Yes, I would. Here's a look at your weather. Tonight will be a high of 62 and a low of 60 with clear skies. Tomorrow will be sunny with a high of 74 and a low of 55. And Wednesday will be sunny with a high of 83 and a low of 59. It's currently 61 degrees and clear skies outside here in New Brunswick. That is all for our first ever Night Beat Weekend Recap.
0: Yeah, it's our first edition of Night Beat Weekend Recap. We'll be here every week right after Monday Nightly News from 10:15 to 11 o'clock.
1: Sure
0: Monday nights. That's also the official broadcast news show here at Rutgers University. I'm your host, Rahul Chatterjee. I was joined this week by my news director. I'm the news director, my assistant news director.
1: I just got a promotion. Yeah.
0: Sophia Velez. Thank you so much. Keep it tuned for WRSU and the best of WRSU. Keep it tuned for No Soap Radio with Adam Kaplan starting in just a few minutes here. Thank you for tuning in tonight. Have a good night, New Brunswick.

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Hello, hello. Welcome to tonight's episode of No Soap Radio. I'm your host, Adam Kaplan. You are listening to WRSU FM New Brunswick. And you just heard Leroy's Latin Lament by War. Switching up the genre a little bit, next up we are going to have Roll With It by Oasis.

Hello. You just heard Waiting Room by Fugazi. Before that, you heard Girls and Boys by Blur. And before that, Roll With It by Oasis. Up next, we got Heart Cooks Brain by Modest Mouse.

Hello, welcome back to No Soap Radio. You just heard Going Against Your Mind by Built to Spill, and before that, you heard Hark Cook's Brain by Modest Mouse. Up next, we're switching up the time period a little bit. We've got Tales of Brave Ulysses by Cream.

Hello, welcome back. You just heard I Want You, She's So Heavy by the Beatles. Before that, Piece of My Heart by Big Brother and the Holding Company. And before that, Tales of Brave Ulysses by Cream. Just more of a sort of 60s era block. And I need to do a little more for a little more time. So I Want You, She's So Heavy, probably my favorite Beatles song. Growing up, I listened to some Beatles stuff, a lot sort of earlier. I remember my sister's favorite song was always Twist and Shout. I was more of a Love Me Do fan. But more recently, I've heard more of the later Beatles stuff. And my first time hearing Abbey Road was, at least in full, I think, was actually freshman year of college. And I Want You just sort of stuck out to me as, there's something I can't quite put my finger on about it. It's just different, and it's so much heavier than a lot of other stuff that I'm used to with the Beatles. It's that, and it's, you know, similar way with Helter Skelter. I just really dig the heavier sound there. No pun intended, She's So Heavy. And yeah, so we are sort of about to close out on our first hour of the show. This has been, you know, a good range of, you know, we had more, I actually don't know what I'd call war. I don't know if I'd call it sort of, it has a lot of different influences. It has sort of rock, sort of, a little bit of funk or soul influence there. But, you know, started off with Leroy's Latin Lament, quite a tongue twister. Then going to a bit of a change up with a more sort of 90s British rock with Roll With It, Oasis, and Girls and Boys, Blur. Of course, two rival bands with, I actually don't remember which Gallagher split off, but the feud between the Gallagher brothers. And of course, a little more 90s rock, but not British per se. Yeah, it's Modest Mouse and Built to Spill, Hard Cook's Brain, Go and Get Your Mind. And then our 60s block. And now we're closing out with a little more shoegaziness. 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

Hello. Welcome back to the second hour of No Soap Radio here on WRSU FM New Brunswick. You just heard Varhaduvarit by Dongen, DVTR by DVTR, Ad Vitam Aeternamur by Clea Vincent, and Tantor by Danny Brown. Up next, we've got Darfuk by Bombino.

0: Welcome back to No Soap Radio. I'm your host, Adam Kaplan. You just heard I Enjoy It by Los Bichos, Be Free by Desire Maria, and Darfuk by Bombino. Up next, a little bit of a switch in genres. We've got Kicking Out by Mike Chick.
1: Yes. Shut this off. Get these up. Here we go.

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I'm your host, Adam Kaplan. You just heard Winter by Teen Idol. Before that, Grotto Gremlins by Pet Rock Olympian. And before that, Kicking Out by Mike Chick. Starting to get into more of an emo vibe. Up next, we have a song by a local band, Pillow Indy. Pillow Indy, I feel a certain level of, the right word's not coming for me, but warmth. Think about Pillow Indy, because they're, the first time I went to any basement show around New Brunswick, it was freshman year, I believe it was Halloween. I believe the first band I ever saw was Pillow Indy. I believe it was at Sunday School. Rest in peace, Sunday School. You will be missed. That was an amazing experience, and it, brought me into sort of the New Brunswick basement show scene. Thank you, Pillow Indy. So, without further ado, we've got Darshan's Fumes.

Hello. You just heard Train Station by Shalom. Before that, you heard I Want to Know Why by The New Bardots. Before that, Darshan's Fumes by Pillow Indy. I picked Train Station by Shalom because, it's high holidays, the most important Jewish holidays of the year. They're happening right now. On Saturday was Rosh Hashanah. And then sometime next week is Yom Kippur. So, yeah. Shalom. All right. We are coming up on the end of our show. Tune in later at around 8 a.m. For Tuesday, Are You Awake? With, I actually don't know the cast offhand. But until then, after the song, go to sleep. It's a school night. It's 1 a.m. It's witching hour. Your bed will be a hell of a lot more comfortable than the desk in your 3-hour lecture. Thank you. Stay frosty, New Brunswick. This is Asbury Park by Fox Teeth.

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7: 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I am not, because I am in Los Angeles.

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0: On Sunday, September 20th, at 12:45 p.m. Eastern Time, the Rutgers women's soccer team takes on the Purdue Boilermakers with McCallie Pennycook and Ethan Barraway on the call. 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

0: It is that time of the week again. The student section is back. Sean Newcomb, Nick Hart joining you live here, fourth floor of the College Ave Student Center. Oh me, oh my, college football never fails to deliver. So many great games, comebacks, upsets, from the Chanticleers to the Longhorns. You know it's going to be a great week of college sports.
1: Depending on which side of the table you're on today, this is a great week to talk about college sports. No, I'm just kidding. Even though it was not a great pick or great week for some of us when it comes to the picks, we'll get into that a little bit later. It was still a great week of college football. Like you said, Sean never, ever, ever disappoints. And it never disappoints when one of the members of the student section, actually two of the members of the student section, get to be live at games. Obviously, you in Boston, me out watching the Chanticleers.
0: I know where I'd rather
1: maybe.
0: Be.
1: I'd rather be in Myrtle Beach, baby. I'll tell you that much. But yeah, great week of college football. And I mean, hey, isn't college football the best? We say it every week, but college football is the best.
0: You cannot get better. You can't get better than what you're getting.
1: In what other world do Nick, you have 18 to 35-year-olds out on a football field playing a game that they love, a game that we love, and we get to talk about it? And yes, 35, I know I said that because, you know.
0: Oh, it's getting close to being true. It's getting close to being true, but I just, it's so romantic. It's the most romantic sport on the planet, and let's just get right into it. Let's go to Thursday. Miami, once again, not playing on a Saturday. They're just not having it. They want the primetime slots. This is screaming Mensa Heisman standalone game to me.
1: I mean, listen, it's
0: Miami
1: Florida.
0: Wants him. It's all eyes on Mensa.
1: It's Florida A&M. I get it. Yes, you want all the eyes on you. You have your tune-up games, but I mean, how much stock do you really put into these games? Not saying that Mensa and Tony are not having an insane start to the season.
0: I just have a couple things to say on this game. Like, obviously, we know Mensa, Tony, they're going to do their thing. There are too many things coming out of this game to not mention it.
1: Yes.
0: That being, at one point in this game, in the third quarter, Florida A&M were 90.5-point dogs. That was the live spread.
1: That was plus money, by the way. That was like plus 105, I think.
0: 90.5-point dogs.
1: I have never, ever, ever in my life seen a spread that high, live or otherwise, in any game.
0: Not even basketball.
1: Not even basketball. Nothing. It's ridiculous. I mean, listen, when you have these tune-up games, when you're, you know, playing early in the season, you kind of expect that, but not that high. 90.5 is absolutely ridiculous. Sean, can I tell you another ridiculous statistic?
0: Go ahead.
1: Through two games.
0: I know where you're going with this.
1: 8 touchdown passes for one Darian Mensa. 4 incompletions. 41 of 45. 91.1% completion.
0: Leads the country. I think that's pretty good, right?
1: I mean, listen, if you have double the amount of touchdown passes as you do incompletions, not too bad.
0: Not too bad. Too, hey, keep in mind, Florida A&M is a team that played on Sunday and then said, yeah, let's back it up by playing on a Thursday. Let's give ourselves 3 days of rest. Go play the best team in the country offensively, and that's going to be fun.
1: I want to know what the halftime speech is like for Florida A&M. You're down 49-0 at half.
0: I mean, what do you even say?
1: What's the halftime speech? Hey, guys, on to next week.
2: For the rest of our lives.
0: And for the rest of our lives, they just mean surviving. They don't even mean winning. And it's crazy. So you talk about it, right? You say 8 touchdowns, 4 incompletions. Now let's go to the other end of the spectrum just a day later when you have Rutgers quarterbacks who are first and tied for 8th in the country in interceptions. They both started one game. Let's go. Talk about it. The red bandana game. Wells Crowther, fantastic environment. I was there. Rutgers football, you have the floor. You don't have an outlet to talk about Rutgers football. Here you go.
1: I'm not going to talk about Rutgers football that much. I want to talk about the red bandana game. One of the coolest traditions in college sports. Just an awesome, awesome tribute to a man who obviously ultimately sacrificed his life to save the lives of complete strangers. The story of that gave me chills. The ESPN, you know, the little segment they put together for Wells was absolutely amazing. Seeing 4 Wells on the back of Boston College players' jerseys was just absolutely amazing to see. All the red bandanas in the crowd was awesome. And just the fact that game was played on the 25th anniversary of the terrorist attacks on 9/11 was awesome to see. Rutgers, on the other hand, not awesome to see. Not a great team. Actually, a terrible football team. A terrible football team, all in all. AJ Cerase, not the guy. Dylan Longergan, not the guy. Give me Ashtonfelder at this point. I don't even know where to go from this.
0: Rocco Raynone, like.
1: I mean, listen, takeaways from this game, KJ Duff, a dude. Antoine Raymond, a dude. This is like having a Bentley in a trailer park.
0: I have a comparison for you, Nick. And, you know, we are everything college sports show. We are not just a primarily college football show, but when it's college football season,
1: it's
0: you bet we're talking about college football. Are KJ Duff and Antoine Raymond Ace Bailey and Dylan Harper?
1: Absolutely. No, because that team had higher expectations. But it, same thought process. I don't think this Rutgers football team, I don't think anybody had high expectations, maybe 4 to 5 wins. But I don't think.
0: I think it was more 5 to 6.
1: I don't think anyone in their right mind thought this team was going to start 0-2.
0: Sure.
1: But again, credit to a UMass team who came out and won another.
0: Pop Watson's
1: a guy, man.
0: UMass has got motion.
1: Listen, I'm not going to go out and say they're going to go undefeated. Well, not going to say all that, but UMass is a good football team this year.
0: I was there week one, the U-Massacre is what they're calling it.
1: I was there too.
0: You had the luxury of being in Coastal. I will say this. It was an incredible environment in Chestnut Hill. The city of Boston, by the way.
1: Beautiful city.
0: Beautiful. I had a great time. Had a fun. I was on like 3 hours of sleep that whole trip. It was great. A luxury to be there for that environment, to be credentialed for that environment. Very special. I kind of fear not only for Rutgers. I don't think this BC team is all that good.
1: No.
0: Mason McKenzie is he had a. It's easy to have a good game when you have wide open receivers.
1: Wide open is an understatement. I saw a tweet. Or an, what do you
0: what
1: call
0: did Booger McFarland say one time?
1: What did he say?
0: Something wide open.
1: I saw a tweet that said this is an application for the most wide open somebody has ever been. And there was nobody within 40 yards.
0: If I read that to you and said, guess which week one team this is, or week two team this is, and didn't tell you any context.
1: I'm probably going Rutgers.
0: Rutgers is in the top three of guesses.
1: Absolutely. Listen, when Rutgers turns the ball over 4 times and they only lose by 7, not a good BC team. But that again, it more so speaks to how poorly the Rutgers Scarlet Knights have played. I don't think this week gets better with USC.
0: If you were a smart fan, you'd have 2 TVs going, and on the main screen, you would have the border war between Missouri and Kansas. I don't know if you saw the pregame hype around this saying, we're going back hundreds of years. If you know, you know. If you saw the video, you know. They're basically saying, we are a better state than you. Screw the schools. Our state is better than your state, and we're going to go out and prove it. And they didn't. Missouri walks away. Now, this was a close game. The scoreboard, not as reflective of how I think this game went. And you got to keep in mind. So, Missouri, they were the team everyone said when the preseason poll came out, do they deserve to be here? Are they a legitimate team? Now, this is the first step to doing that. Week one, you played Arkansas Pine Bluff. Good for you. Congratulations. You win by 40. Then you play Kansas in a rivalry game. You win that old Big 12 matchup. You have Troy next week, so we're not going to see what this team really is just quite yet. But my point I'm making is you rush for 177 yards. Jamal Roberts steps in, 28 carries, 125 yards. This team is doing this without arguably the best running back in the nation, Ahmad Hardy. If he comes back, I'm in. If he comes back fully healthy, obviously a horrible situation. I believe he was shot in the leg, which is tough for a running back. He was okay, which was great news when it came out. What's his timetable? I don't know. But Missouri, obviously, that's a big loss. I mean, that's the best running back in the nation you don't have. Austin Simmons is doing the job. 292, 3 touchdowns, 10 incompletions. Very passable. Isaiah Marshall, Kansas wishes they had Daniels back. They don't. You're going to have to survive in advance. But for Missouri, that's a good sign in this game.
1: Yeah, without a doubt. And this is one of those games where it might not be the top 25 matchup that says, oh, this is going to make or break our season. Because obviously it's week two, but this is a game, if you're Missouri, you have to win because you're the ranked team. You're going up against a lesser opponent, if you will, in Kansas. And listen, if you're a Missouri fan, you were kind of on the edge of your seat for a little bit of that game because to the credit of the Jayhawks, they played pretty solid for most of the game. Again, the scoreboard doesn't give the full picture of the game. I want to point out one play, which might have arguably been the single craziest throw I've seen in college football history, or football history for that matter, in Isaiah Marshall's second down and I believe 8 completion, where he is spinning to the sideline and throws the ball up and completes it. I don't know. Did you see this play?
0: I did not.
1: You didn't see? No way you didn't see this
0: play. Let's look.
1: Yeah, watch this. This is 2nd and 8, rolls out left, is about to be tackled, plants his foot, does a 360, and completes a pass like 10 or 15 yards.
0: I did see this, and I forgot about the play. Yeah, now, I don't even know. First of all, what are you doing throwing that?
1: I was just going to say, that is arguably the worst and best throw I've ever seen. I was hoping it was like 3rd down or something, and it was a desperation throw. No, it was 2nd down. He definitely got chewed out for that, but it was one of those throws you look at and you go, yep, college football.
0: I was too busy watching the downfall of Rutgers football again.
1: Well, listen. Everybody, luckily I wasn't at that game. Unfortunately, I wish I was at that game.
0: It was a great game.
1: Because I wanted to be there for the Red Bandana game. But fortunately, I wasn't, because I didn't have to watch Rutgers. But
3: not
1: no, that
3: so fast, my friend.
0: Not so fast, my friend. All right, let's get to it. The Saturday slate, this is what the people are waiting for. This is what they want to hear. They want to hear us talk about these ranked versus ranked teams, how these teams, you know, they're underachieving. All the storylines. So let's get right to it. Let's give the people what they want. We are a show for the people. Nick's shaking his head. Our basically mortal locks of this week. We said, what do they see that we don't? Where's the discrepancy between Oklahoma being 5.5-point favorites in the Big House against Michigan? Surely Oklahoma wins this game by 20, by 30, by 40. John Mateer loses this game for his team, 17-10 to Michigan. I'm going to hand the floor to you. They saw it. We didn't.
1: Next question. Now, this was a tough game to watch because I think both you and I sat here, not even just this season, but last season as well, and we looked at John Mateer and we said, listen, this is going to be the guy for Oklahoma. This is the guy that's going to lead this Oklahoma team.
0: He was the Heisman in September last year.
1: This is the guy that's going to lead this team to maybe a playoff berth, maybe an SEC championship, who knows? And I didn't see it, and I don't know where that regression comes from. He's played well so far. Oklahoma did not look like a top 12, top 15 football team out there. But on the other side, I still don't look at Michigan and say, this is a really solid football team. And I still don't look at Bryce Underwood and say, this is the guy. It overall wasn't an impressive game. Rushing-wise, yes, he did it with his legs. 18 carries, 87 yards, and a touchdown. But
0: I might interject here.
1: But throwing the football, 9 of 17 for 111 yards.
0: There were certainly moments throwing the football he wasn't great, but he made plays to put the team on his back. I do think if Oklahoma scores 30 points in this game, we're sitting here saying Bryce Underwood didn't do enough.
1: But is there any shock that a Michigan football team that is going to be good is going to be led by defense?
0: Of course. Not at all. I mean, 0%, but for Oklahoma, there's major discussions to be had. Right, the playoff record 0-6, right? You have John Mateer, who stunk. He was the reason this team loses the game. It was bad. You're a fourth-year SEC player. The interception that you threw to this Michigan defense was bad, was really bad. You cannot make that mistake in this game. He's the sole reason they lose. And now I want to have the conversation, why did Brett Venables get this contract extension before the season started? Because if I'm an Oklahoma fan, I'm saying, get him out. That's what I'm sitting here saying. I have no faith in this Oklahoma team. John Mateer has lost all stock. Last year, at least you had the argument he had the wrist, right? The wrist injury, he's not 100%. Maybe that was just who he is.
1: Yeah.
0: And if you're Oklahoma, you're trending towards a 6-6 season. You're going to miss the playoff. You're not going to get a playoff win once again. And you have to be out on this team.
1: I will say it is very hard to sit here and say that I'm in on Oklahoma after that game. I'm in on John Mateer. I just don't see it. I don't see it. That's a game where you have to go into the Big House and you have to blow the doors off of a Michigan team that took Western Michigan team.
0: Not even.
1: It took an extra second to beat them.
0: You need to win this game 20-17. That's all you need to do. You need to win the game.
3: You have to win the game, but I was personally, to be completely bought in on Oklahoma, I wanted to see them win that game by two scores.
0: So here's where I'm going to disagree. I liked what Bryce Underwood did. Is he a perfect quarterback? Absolutely not. But the 38-yard touchdown he had, that's a world-class play. Only so many players can do that.
3: He is the epitome of a Michigan quarterback, though. At least in the last few years. Because look, you look at the last quarterback who was a big name in Michigan, right? You look at J.J. McCarthy. And he did the exact same thing with Michigan. He wasn't overly impressive. He didn't wow you. The stats didn't jump off the page. But guess what? He had a really good defense, really good supporting cast. And guess what that team did, Sean?
0: Yep.
3: Won a national championship. So is that the recipe for success at Michigan? Have a really good team and a quarterback that's not going to necessarily lose you a game?
0: And
3: maybe.
0: It's so funny because him and McCarthy are so different.
3: So different. But it's like it's so different but so the same at the same time.
0: Yes.
3: Like
0: I agree
3: totally different players. So but it's the same.
0: When you look at Oklahoma's schedule, right, what's the path? Because you have New Mexico, but then it's at Georgia. Home versus Texas. So after New Mexico, you play 1-2 in the country right now. Kentucky, that's probably a game you should win. I'm not really so in on Will Stein and the boys. At Mississippi State, I promise you they will be ranked by that time. South Carolina, who could be ranked. Florida, then Ole Miss, Texas A&M, and Missouri. This is not a playoff team.
3: No, not at all. There is absolutely no path.
0: If John Mathier plays like this, I don't know if they make a bowl game. I don't know if they make a bowl game.
3: Now, here is a question I have. Are you more impressed with Michigan after that game or disappointed in Oklahoma after
0: that disappointed in Oklahoma. And this is not even a shot. I'm impressed by Michigan's defense. I'm impressed by Bryce Underwood. I am. I believe that. And I sat here and told you week one, as much as we sit here and say Michigan this, Michigan that, Kyle Whittingham will have these guys ready to play. That was never the conversation. You know this is a head coach who's going to have his guys ready. John, it goes back to John Mathier. It's almost like solely on him. I said it last week. I don't often blame a game on a quarterback. This is one of the examples I do.
3: He
0: was bad, inexcusably bad for the money he's making, for the tenure he has, for the team he's playing for. He's the sole reason Oklahoma loses this game. He's the sole reason they will continue to not have a playoff win. He's the sole reason that this team may not make a bowl game this season. I believe that. They might go 5-7 with this schedule.
3: I can't disagree. It was disappointing, especially because I think both of us were very high on Oklahoma. And it's more disappointing because I would think we were both even higher on John Mathier, that he could have been that guy. After this, I'm completely out. I'm completely out on Oklahoma, completely out on John Mathier.
0: Are you buying Michigan?
3: No. I'm still not bought in.
0: Because they could honestly be 5-0. UTEP, Iowa, Minnesota. Wouldn't shock me. This is a top 10 team.
3: I mean,
0: in a month, wouldn't shock me.
3: And you look at the rest of the schedule, and it's really you're right. It's not that difficult of a schedule. I mean, listen, back-to-back weeks, Penn State, Indiana. We'll see what Penn State ends up being once they hit their Big Ten schedule. You know Indiana's going to be a team that's going to always be ready to play. I mean, again, why did we doubt Kurt Cignetti and the boys?
0: Long season.
3: Ranked up number 4. But yeah, I mean, listen, you still have 4 games, right? Was it 5 games left against ranked opponents. Do I think they can make those games interesting? Yes. Do I think they win 6 games? Let's see. 1, 2, yeah, 100%. I think they win 6 games. Am I bought in? No. I don't think they're a playoff team.
0: Fair. Let's jump to Stillwater, Oklahoma, a team that lost 69-3 last year to Oregon, a team that hasn't won a game in 10 attempts, a time when the first ever 10-game-plus losing streak was snapped against a top 10 opponent. Oklahoma State and Drew Mestemaker upset the Oregon Ducks 39-31. I have no idea what to think.
3: I don't either, except for I should have never bet against Drew Mestemaker. I don't know. This is a game that you look at and you just look back and you scratch your head. Because Oregon, I think both of us and I think a lot of the country said, if it's not going to be Ohio State, it's going to be Oregon that wins the Big Ten. Do I necessarily still believe that? Probably. I still don't think, listen, again, that's a bad loss, but I don't think this Oregon team is bad. That was a very bad showing, though.
0: It makes no sense.
3: It makes absolutely no sense. Dante Moore.
0: You have Dante Moore, who could have been a first overall pick last year.
3: Yeah, he would have been drafted second by the Jets.
0: Who's one of the best coaches in the country. You have all the talent profile in the world. It does not make sense that this team loses by 8, gets embarrassed. It's unbelievable. You got Drew Mestemaker doing his best Fernando Mendoza impression, Superman diving into the end zone. You think it means something to him? You think he doesn't want to shut these fans up after what he did in Tulsa? This matters to this team. Eric Morris, the head coach, as emotional as you can be, trying his hardest to hide it. They lost by 66 points to this team last year. This makes no sense from Oregon. And you know what? I wouldn't even be surprised if they go 11-1 and we're looking back like, what the hell happened here?
3: I think this game is as confusing as it is. You have to give credit to Eric Morris and his coaching staff, because he had his guys ready to play. They were ready for Oregon, man. They watched the film. They broke down pretty much everything you could have, and they knew what was coming
0: tells.
3: From Oregon.
0: They had tells.
3: I mean, there was a big one. If I saw a video a couple days ago breaking it down, Dante Moore. Big tell, whether it's a run or a pass, based on his foot position, staggered a little bit more on run, a little less on pass, and they knew it. And you can't listen if you're playing at this high level of college football. If you're Dante Moore, you might not realize it because the game's moving a little quick. But if you're Dan Lanning and his coaching staff, how do you not pick up on that in the tape? I mean, that's a huge tell. That's like a pitcher tipping his pitches, you know, gloves up at your ears for a curveball,
0: it's
3: down at
0: good.
3: Your waist for a fastball.
0: Where is this defense? Where'd they go?
3: I have no idea.
0: And is this team in trouble? You have Will Stein go be the head coach at Kentucky. You have Tosh Lupoi go be the head coach at Cal. They're both doing their thing over there. You have whole new coordinators, but you're returning the same team. So is that the issue? Is Dan Lanning a merchant of his own coordinators? I don't understand what's happening. All credit to Drew Mestemaker. Yeah, this is how you bounce back. You have the whole state of Oklahoma in a week. Every person that lives in Oklahoma outside of Tulsa is like, yeah, you suck. Get out of here. We're paying you $7 million. We don't want you. Next week, they're building them a statue. That's college football right there.
3: Yeah, that
0: is the epitome of college football.
3: That is the
0: epitome.
3: I agree. You went from how do we give this guy $7 million
0: from pitchforks to statues
3: to this is the greatest
0: the Drew Mestemaker story. Like,
3: how do we give this guy $7 to $7.5 million to this is the greatest Oklahoma
0: State
3: quarterback?
0: So we should have paid him $14 million
3: all time. Listen, and I hate it's so hard to sit here because I was so high on Mestemaker last year, and week one really just put me out. It put me out on Mestemaker because he didn't look great. Looked like the game was moving a little too fast for him.
0: So
3: he was a dog.
0: He was a dog. And it raises the question, was the Boise State game more of a reflection on Boise State or Oregon now? Because last week we're like, this is a reflection on Boise. They're a great team. Now, I still buy Boise, so I'm going to stick with that take. But a lot of people could say maybe that was Oregon not being as much of a powerhouse as we. This is two games in a row. They haven't looked good.
3: Yeah, I mean, I think Boise is a team that we have talked about this. They're always ready for Oregon, no matter what.
0: Oh, we got plenty. We'll talk about them, no doubt.
3: They're always ready for Oregon. I still do think that Moore is a testament to Boise, the same way that this game is a testament to Oklahoma State more than Oregon not playing well. Listen, Oklahoma State, one way or another, they still scored 39
0: the
3: points.
0: The funniest thing about this is Oregon is alive and well in the Big Ten.
3: Yeah.
0: Like, conference play hasn't started. They could easily go 11-1. It wouldn't shock me.
3: It is crazy to sit here and say, though, that Oregon was a few plays away from being an 0-2 team heading into week three of college football.
0: So here's my question to you. We're heading into week three. We're two games into the season. We got 10 games left. You got to pick right now. Are you in? Are you out on the Ducks?
3: I'm still in. I still believe in Dan Lanning. I think that Dan Lanning is one of the premier coaches, not just in the Big Ten, but in college football. I think they figured this out. And if there's anyone that I have faith in to have his team ready to play for the rest of the season, I think this is a big wake-up call for Oregon. I think they, not that they thought they were going to cruise through this game, but maybe kind of look past it a little bit. I still believe in Dante Moore. I think he has a lot of weapons around him. DeCorian Moore back another year. I still believe in Dante Moore, Dan Lanning, and the boys.
0: Well, they weren't the only ranked Big Ten team to lose this week. The game of the week could go down as the game of the year. Texas with the 21-point fourth quarter comeback to win 24 23. It was 23-3 in the fourth quarter. Arch Manning leads the team to win the game, and Ohio State and Ryan Day left shocked in Austin.
3: Inexcusable. Inexcusable if you're the Buckeyes. I'm sorry. This Texas team is a very good football team. They were in that game for a reason. Inexcusable, however, to have a 20-point lead going into the fourth quarter and you lose the football game. I forget the exact statistic, but it's something along the lines of teams entering the fourth quarter that are ranked in the top 10 had never lost in that scenario. You cannot lose that game if you're Ryan Day and this defense. Listen, the offense did what they're going to do. Julian Sain had a solid game, 278 yards. Jeremiah Smith, dog. Bo Jackson, dog. The defense really let them down in this game.
0: I'm going to disagree with Bo Jackson. I do not think he had a good game. I don't think he's looked all that explosive. I have concerns about the running game in Ohio State. They were so much more physical in the first half. So much more physical. Jeremiah Smith, the best player in the country. I'll say it. My take was wrong. I thought Cam Coleman would have a better game. What he did was drop a wide open pass, bounce it off of his chest, and it's interception for Arch Manning.
3: One
0: he threw.
3: One of the most ridiculous interceptions I've ever seen.
0: Like, how does that count against the quarterback? It makes no sense to me. Not only that, right? You have that interception play. You have Wingo dropping a wide open touchdown in the end zone. You have receivers dropping passes, blown coverages. That touchdown at the end of the half. Jeremiah Smith finds the hole in the zone, catches the touchdown, goes down, makes a world-class catch from a world-class throw from Julian Sain, who looks to shut up all the haters, saying he doesn't have the it factor. And then it all falls apart. You have no continuity. Texas flips the script. They're the more physical team the whole game. The running game's working for Texas. Arch Manning is finally finding his receivers. I don't know what to think of Arch Manning in this game because he did leave that touchdown drive. But there was like five or six throws in this game. It's like, that wasn't good. But there were also five or six throws where it's like, wow, I can't believe they just dropped that. So it cancels out. It's the law of averages. Texas wins the game. And can Ohio State find a kicker? Can they find a kicker? How many
3: kickers,
0: big
3: man.
0: Games are you
3: going to
0: do?
3: College kickers.
0: The Big Ten championship game last year. Against Georgia in the playoff 2 years ago. This year against Texas. And guess what? They are all wide left. Find a kicker. I don't understand. You are Ohio State. You have infinite money. You have infinite resources. You have infinite scouting departments.
3: Sign the kid to kick the field goal for game day. That kick would have been good for 50.
0: He was sitting there right there in Austin.
3: I will say this, Sean. I am going to pull up the receipts between you and I. This is 10:05 p.m. So I would assume.
0: I didn't know this was on record.
3: I would say this is probably middle of the third quarter at this point.
0: Sounds right.
3: I was at the Coastal Carolina game, so you go, you can't watch, but I'm ready to have the Arch Manning conversation.
0: He missed a lot of throws.
3: To which I replied, I do think it's time. We go, eye test has been bad, missed 5+ throws. However, 2 touchdowns dropped.
0: Right, that's what I'm saying. Like, it makes no... I'm confused.
3: I don't know what... Is this just the Manning experience? Like, is he just going to have that clutch gene at the end of games and he's going to look not mediocre, but he's going to look pedestrian the rest
0: really
3: of the
0: game? It's really funny because you sit here, if you actually sit down and watch an Arch Manning game at Texas, you come away saying a couple things. I'm a little underwhelmed, just a tad.
3: Yes.
0: I'm a tad underwhelmed. And then you also say, well, his receivers had like 15 drops. But then you also say, well, he also had 5 throws that were behind his receiver. Who's the real Slim Shady? Who's the real Arch Manning?
3: Is that not the Eli Manning experience, though? Was that not how Eli Manning played football? You never looked at the guy and said, hey, this is the guy that's going to go out and throw for 500 yards and win you the game. But he's not going to lose you the game. And guess what? Comes down to crunch time, I sure as hell want the ball in his hands.
0: This is not me dogging on Arch Manning. I think he's a really good quarterback. He's missing something. I don't know what it is. There's just that little something that's like, But then he goes out and he leads that drive and he wins the game.
3: And I personally think, I don't know if I want to fully say I'm bought in completely, but to beat the number one team in the country, to beat a defense that's good every single year, to beat a team that a lot of people think was the best team in college football, and to lead a game-winning drive like that, you have to give the kid credit. You have to. You can't take that away from him. And you know what? If he's got that it factor of, hey, give me the ball down by 5 points, 6 points, and I'm going to win the game,
0: and
3: I'll take it if you're going to be pedestrian the rest of the game.
0: You know there's something in the air when you get to the second half,
3: and you're looking,
0: and you're like, who's locking down Jeremiah
3: Smith?
0: I was
3: just going to say that.
0: Bo Masco?
3: The Bo Masco?
0: Bo Masco putting the seatbelt on Jeremiah Smith. Is this the year 2026? You leave Rutgers and you have the ability to lock down the best receiver in the country?
3: What world do we live in? He couldn't guard the 17 tight ends that Ohio State used, Sean, when you and I were out there calling that game. But give him the Heisman odds on favorite right now. Guess what?
0: We're no Rutgers football, but just listen to this.
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4: FM New Brunswick.
0: And guess who? I actually was the one who recorded that, but little did I think he would be complete lockdown Revis Island on Jeremiah Smith. On Jeremiah Smith. I'm ready to have the conversation. Jeremiah Smith, I was wrong. I thought Cam Coleman would outperform him. He outperformed him in dropping passes that lead to insane interceptions. I mean, Arch Manning couldn't put that more in a bucket. And Cam Coleman just choked it away. I'm a little disappointed in his performance. Here's what I'm going to say, Nick. And we've had this conversation before. We throw the word or the it factor around quite a lot. Is it just me? Or when you watch Julian Sain, he doesn't have it. He doesn't have the it factor. He doesn't have the factor to go out and win a game.
3: Not at all. And I don't think that's really a surprise to anyone, because we've kind of been saying this for the past 2 years.
0: He's a heck of a quarterback.
3: Listen,
0: but where's this magic?
3: He has a lot of talent around him, and I think that's what really, really helps him. I think if you take Julian Sain and put him on a lesser team with lesser talent, he would never have been in the conversation for the Heisman. He's not in the conversation as one of the better quarterbacks, if not the best quarterback in the Big Ten. I think it is more so his surrounding. And I'm not saying to sit here and say he's a system quarterback.
0: No.
3: But it's more so the surrounding talent than
0: Where's the Drew Mestemaker leaping towards
3: the end zone?
0: Right? Where is it?
3: Because if there is, Ohio State wins that football
0: game. The Arch Manning game-winning drive?
3: I will say this. If he has that it factor, Texas never has a chance in that game.
0: Correct.
3: If he has that it factor, you lead a drive in the fourth quarter, whenever you get the ball first, and you score a touchdown.
0: If you score a touchdown in the second half, you win the game.
3: In the fourth quarter, you win the game.
0: You forget that they double dipped. They scored the touchdown, then opened with a field goal, which took almost half of the third quarter. I just want to know, what's the conversation we're having if Connor Hawkins makes the field goal? Are we sitting here saying Arch Manning doesn't have it? Are we sitting here saying Julian Sain, Heisman? What are we saying? I know what we're saying right now, and I'll say this. As much as we can talk and break down about this, keep in mind, Texas fumbled the first play of this game. They had the drop touchdown pass. They had the Cam Coleman interception. You had all these things go against you. You're getting killed in the trenches. And all of a sudden, Steve Sarkisian gets these guys going for the second half, and Ohio State looked like a peewee football team. They were getting pushed around. They were getting plays that made no sense to go their way. We're Texas. And they win this game, 21 points in the fourth quarter. The defense fell apart. There were lapses. But this was Texas being the better team. They're the number one team in the country. And I'm going to say this. As much as we break it down, this is the point of my message. Ohio State will be fine. You can go toe-to-toe with arguably the best team in the country now that they win. They will learn from this. This is going to be a great experience for them. I have no doubt in my mind this team will go far.
3: One point I want to make before we move on, Sean. You talk about the it factor, and it's very hard to look at the last four games for Ohio State and say that Julian Sain has the it factor, because you look at the last four games, with the exclusion of the 56-3 Ball State win, Ohio State is 0-3. You lost the big game, probably the biggest game of the season last year against Indiana, 13-10. Now, granted, is that a team of destiny? Is that a team that was going to win everything? Yes.
0: But once again, field goal kicking.
3: Field goal kicking. But, again, if you have that it factor, it doesn't come down to that. You lose to Miami. and you lose to Texas.
0: I just think it's time to have the conversation. Every single team that we that's ranked high that we have a question mark about. Like, list the teams you don't have a question mark about right now that haven't scared you. Georgia, Indiana, Miami, right? You'd say those are the teams. You know why? They haven't played anybody. They have the only teams that we are totally safe about haven't played an opponent. They have not played a real opponent. So is every team has its faults is what I'm trying to say.
3: Absolutely. And I don't know that I necessarily have a question mark about Ohio State right now because...
0: You should.
3: I don't know, man.
0: You should.
3: Listen, the fourth quarter collapse is one thing.
0: You should walk. My biggest question mark? Ryan Day. He won. I get it. I understand. It will forever say Ohio State National Champions 2024 Ryan Day. It will forever say that. How many games can he have in his career where it's like, man, you lost that one. You had it, and you lost it.
3: Should have won that one.
0: Could have had this. If you had one more play, right, it's got to stop. It's got to get to a point. I'm happy for Texas. I'm happy for Arch Manning. He gets a lot of attention. Steve Sarkisian, I'm not saying his job's on the line, but if he goes 8-4 this year, his job might have been on the line. I don't see how this team finishes with less than 10 points. They have one heck of a schedule. Don't get me wrong. SEC schedule is tough this year. As it always is. What a game.
3: Yeah, listen.
0: You walk away saying, what a game.
3: That is why we watch college football.
0: Oh, I got one more thing. I'm sorry. I'm not done yet. I forgot to rant about this. You know me. That's what I do here. I rant. What in the world was that end of the game clock management? Because I'm losing my mind. If you're Ohio State, let them score. It's first and goal from the one. You have one timeout.
3: I was screaming the exact same thing on my TV.
0: And if you're Texas... You snap the ball with 15 seconds on the running play clock. Waste 15 more seconds and then score. And Ohio State has no chance. That never made sense to me. I was losing my mind.
3: Yeah, no, I don't think the clock management was great. If you're Ohio State, you have to give yourself more time. You have to, especially with the one timeout scenario, you have to just let them score. You know what's going to happen. Listen, you have a good defense. You don't have that good of a defense. How many defenses in the country are stopping four straight plays from, what, the two-yard line? Is there a single team defense?
0: No, there's not.
3: You have to let them walk into the end zone. You have to let them walk into the end zone.
0: It's very interesting. A couple games. Now, we don't have a ton of time, but we will run through some games. Texas A&M, Arizona State, closer than it looked. 24 fourth quarter points for A&M. I'm in on this Arizona State team in the Big 12, but A&M, they put their foot on the gas here. They are the team. They're the better team. They're the more talented team. Mike Elko, I'm all in. Any thoughts from this game?
3: Next question.
0: Alabama, Kentucky. Yep. It's still the same Alabama.
3: It was closer at points than I would have liked if you're an Alabama supporter, but at the end of the game, that is exactly what you expect from Alabama.
0: They told Kentucky, we are still Alabama. Like, you correct. Might think you have a chance. You don't. All right, we still have the Crimson Tide. We'll be fine. Texas Tech, Oregon, 35-24 win.
3: Texas Tech, Oregon.
0: Oregon State, excuse me.
3: I was going to say.
0: The Beavers. This is a really weird team. I don't know what to think. We're doing it again. We're sitting here again saying, you know, Texas Tech this, Will Hammond that. I have no idea. I honestly have no idea. What do you think? What do you think of this Texas Tech team?
3: I really don't. Again, I'm in the same boat. I don't know what to make of it because I don't know that anyone expected
0: Hammond. They are rocking with Will Hammond.
3: They are.
0: Not Castellanos.
3: But how many people were expecting Hammond to start this year? Correct?
0: It should have been Brendan Sorsby.
3: That's the point I'm trying to make, is everybody was kind of expecting this guy who, I don't even know how to word it, but who was supposed to be your guy. The story breaks, everything happens. You expect him to be the starting quarterback. Hammond comes in, and I think he's done a fine job. I think he has kept this team right where they need to be. Am I sold on them? No, I'm in the same boat as I was last year.
0: Fair. BYU 28-17 win over Arizona. This is not surprising to me. BYU is chopping their job, putting their head down, Bear Bachmeyer doing his thing.
3: Please,
0: they're
3: never
0: cruising.
3: Please never say that phrase.
0: They're chopping their job.
3: Stop.
0: They chop
3: Stop.
0: Their job.
3: Only bad teams chop. Good teams win. Bad teams chop. Yeah, Bear Bachmeyer, he's a guy, man. Listen, I know we say that we love him because he wears number 47. No, he's a good quarterback. He's a good quarterback for the Cougars.
0: Underrated quarterback? Is that an unfair thing to say?
3: No, I don't think so because he
0: we talk about him, but the world doesn't talk about him.
3: He doesn't get the national attention that he deserves. Bear Bachmeier is going to be one of those guys who is going to be a sleeper throughout the year. And he's only in his sophomore season, Sean. He's got a lot of time left to go. Is this? Are we going to see a number 47 in the NFL at quarterback?
5: Give me my first love.
0: It's our first love, man.
3: If I had a Cougar helmet or hat, I'd put it on right now for my man Bear Bachmeier.
0: You got to fix the tail on that mascot.
3: Not great.
0: It's very unimpressive compared to the mascot. I don't know the mascot's name. I should know this because he's electric. When he's doing he's doing flips through fire hoops, doing push-ups. It's unbelievable. But BYU, head down. They're doing their job. Penn State went to Temple, which is just very funny to me. I love when the big schools go to a random. Remember Missouri went to UMass like 2 years ago?
3: Mm-hmm.
0: This reminds me that I wasn't impressed. This first half was only 10-3 Penn State, and that touchdown came late. Matt Campbell, he's doing his job. He's chopping his job. Can they chop? Does Penn State chop their job? No, they don't. Win by 18 against Temple. I wasn't impressed in this game. I wasn't.
3: Not at all. This is another team I really don't know what to make of them, right? Because this is a team, obviously, last year, totally different scenario. You have James Franklin. You have the kind of whole collapse. And they come into this season as a top 25 preseason team. I think a lot of people looked at it and said, really? But listen, they've gotten the job done. Has it been an impressive fashion? No. Do I think they'll be middle of the pack Big Ten? Absolutely. And it's crazy to sit here and say that, you know, a team that's ranked in the top 25 is going to be a middle of the pack Big Ten team. Because, you know, it just means more in the Big Ten.
0: It does just mean more. Not this week. Every team is like, ooh, except for Michigan, which is so funny. All right, let's talk about it. My dog last week, and I kind of, if you heard the words I was saying last week about this game, you'd say, well, why didn't you pick Tennessee? You glazed Tennessee for 5 minutes straight, and you didn't pick them. Yeah, Faison Brandon, I'm all the way. I am so in. I've never been more in. You know how we do the my guys? Yeah, this is my guy. He turned 18 in June. He's going to be a problem. He's doing this at Tennessee his freshman year. What were you doing at 18, Nick? Not this.
3: I actually failed pre-calculus.
0: You were failing pre-calculus?
3: Actually, calculus, check that.
0: Faison Brandon is leading victories against ACC opponents and blowing them out. He's scoring 45 points. I'm all the way in on Tennessee. I'm all the way on Faison Brandon. He's only going to get better. Josh Heupel, huge win. Alberto Mendoza, I hate to say it. He doesn't have it.
3: He does not have it.
0: Oh,
3: he doesn't have it. Oh. I think everybody saw week one and were like, ooh, this guy might be better than his brother. No,
0: you see the last name. It's like the Manning. It's the Mendoza.
3: You do. And I just, listen, Mendoza's got a lot of younger brothers, though, so he might be another one. But I am not putting in Alberto Mendoza.
0: Oh.
3: Faison Brandon, I could not agree with you more, Sean. This is a quarterback who is going to get it done for this Tennessee team. I love when Tennessee is a good football team, I got to say. I got to love watching it.
0: Good old Rocky Top.
3: I can't wait for like halfway through the season and Tennessee's, you know, hanging around like 15, maybe 12.
0: You go 9-3, you probably make it. You're probably the 12.
3: And you just hear Pat McAfee there on game day singing good old Rocky Top. And I'm just like, yep.
0: Yep, we're back.
3: Hammer.
0: We're back.

0: This could be a playoff team.
1: Yeah, I think next week's or 2 weeks is a tough game for them, though.
0: You play Texas.
1: Home versus Texas.
0: I'll say this. Oh, my gosh. My eyes will be glued to that TV.
1: Yeah. I think, honestly, any of these ranked games, though, I'm watching this and I'm going, man, this is a great game. Alabama, Tennessee is a great game. Texas A&M, Tennessee is a great game. LSU, Tennessee is a great game. Do you have to win all of them? No. I think
0: you have to go 10-2. I think there's going to be enough good teams.
1: I think you do have to win two of your ranked games. You have to beat one or two of Texas, Alabama, A&M, and LSU.
0: How many 9-win teams make the playoff? Two?
1: Probably two.
0: So maybe you could be one of those. Depends who you beat.
1: I agree. I think if you knock off number one Texas and then you lose the rest of those games, it wouldn't be the craziest thing to say you're in.
0: Goes back to the Miami-Notre Dame argument last year where the head-to-head, where we had a great lengthy conversation about every single second we were on air about what teams should be making it in, right? You have a stronger conference, you have stronger wins, and then you had Miami who beat them and then made it to the championship game. It's going to be interesting to see. It's the best. It's just the best. It's week two, we're talking about playoffs.
1: Playoffs?
2: Playoffs?
0: You don't think I'm ready?
2: Playoffs?
0: All right.
2: Are you kidding me?
1: You're a little delayed
2: playoffs?
1: There. I beat you to it.
0: I clicked the button, it didn't register. Just hope we can win a game.
1: I beat you to it. Sean, one game I want to talk about, not really at length. I just want to talk about it because this is a team that is near and dear to our hearts and is actually your namesake. The James Madison Dukes.
0: Oh, my God, the score.
1: Almost hanging a 90 spot on Wagner. What in the world? I have never seen college football scores quite this high as we did this week. What was the live line on that game? Because JMU opened at 45.5 point favorites, closed at 46. 87 points in a single football game is impressive. There's some basketball teams that may or may not play in New Brunswick who don't even score that in a game.
0: All right. Unnecessary shots.
1: But yeah, that's just a ridiculous score, 87-3.
3: There are people leaving in big, big lines.
1: I mean, that was a JMU home game, so there might not have been as many people leaving in big, big lines, but the lines would have been pretty big if that was an away game for
0: absolutely.
1: For JMU.
0: So, absolutely deserves a shout-out. Washington, by the way, I just wanted to mention this. 16-14 win over Utah State. I'm out. I'm so out on Washington. I have no faith in them. Damon Williams, he doesn't want to be there.
1: No.
0: We've said this before. He doesn't want to be there. Jed Fish. I don't know. I don't know what to think of this team. They haven't really played anyone crazy. Washington State and Utah State. Not scrubs. Not scrub opponents at all. Respect to them for playing semi-decent opponents. But the Cy-Hawk series. Iowa State. Guess who comes away with the win for probably the 80th time in his Iowa career? Kirk Ferentz, 16-13. The boys in the black win the game in Kinnick Stadium. Great atmosphere, not so great offense. But you're not getting offense in this game. You know that.
1: Listen, this is the most Iowa win of all time. You look at the box score and you say, yeah, the punters had a great game in this one.
0: We're here for the punts.
1: We are here for the punts. Listen, Iowa football, this game is the reason I took this team in my picks in the beginning of the season. This is one of the teams that I drafted.
0: Yep.
1: They're not going to win pretty. They're not going to put up 87 points against a Wagner, but guess what? I'd say 9 times a season, maybe 10 if they're lucky, their scoreboard is going to have a higher number than their opponent's scoreboard. Granted, it might be 10-3 and might be 16-13. But this is how Iowa wins football games. They've done it for the past 37 years.
0: 100 years.
1: This is how Iowa wins football games.
0: If you love defense, I got the game for you coming up in 2 weeks. Michigan-Iowa in the big house. That's going to be a fun one.
1: All right. We said punters. I don't want to spend too long on this. Iowa punter Boston Everett, 6 punts, 264 yards. Of the 6 punts, 4 were inside the 20 and a long of 51. On the other side,
0: you don't get it better.
1: For Iowa State, Jonah DuPont? That's a great name for a punter.
0: DuPont the ball, baby.
1: If it's DuPont, 6 punts, 260 yards, none inside the 20, however, long of 58. And then Ethan Gurney, imagine having a backup punter in the game. That's how many times he punted.
0: We are
1: 1 for 47.
0: We are a pro punting show.
1: 307 yards of punts on 7 punts. Unbelievable. I absolutely love it.
0: All right, we're going to get to the Sean runs through things that are notable that happened, but we don't have enough time to spend on. The Akron offensive play calling. Justice for the offensive coordinator.
1: Awful.
0: He did so good.
1: He did
0: and they
1: so
0: got
1: well.
0: Fumbles. The running back fumbles on the fourth play of the game.
1: It

0: If you're Akron, do you go like, hey, man, listen, we'll give you another draft?
1: You should.
0: You have to.
1: Look what he did. He had the guys moving.
0: Dude,
1: he's in the hurry up.
0: They were moving the ball. They look good. One of the best promotions I've seen ever.
1: USF Army. USF wins 28-24, but it was on a walk-off 38-yard touchdown reception from Joshua Porter. A tough sight for the Black Knights. A tough sight because not only that, Navy, Army, Air Force all lost. They all lost. And Navy lost to FAU. The ACC favorites go down in Navy. It was a wild week in the American. How about Caden Veltkamp? 5 touchdowns, no picks. He's 11th in active passing yards in the country. This guy slings this thing. You buying FAU? Are they the new favorite in the American? I'm all in. Give me FAU to win the American. We've been there. We've been to Boca Raton.
0: Beautiful stadium.
1: Beautiful place. Where Bush's beans go to, to live.
0: I'm bought in on FAU. I am. I think that this is a team that, listen, in the American, it's so tough because I feel like you can't really make out a clear front runner so early on in the season. But if you win a game like this against one of the service schools early on, it kind of puts you a little bit ahead, I'd say. But Florida Atlantic, I'm bought in. I love the stadium. I love the bowl that they hosted last year. I'm all the way in.
1: The conversation, right? Can Duke survive without Mensah and Barkate, right? They both go to Miami. Their leading receiver, their leading passer. They're not having a problem. Manny Diaz, not having a problem. Walker Egett walks in to Champaign, Illinois, beats the Illini 31-27. I am in on Duke. He's the 5th-year senior. He spent 4 years at San Jose State. And remember when Nick Nash won the Triple Crown at San Jose State? You know who's throwing the ball? Walker Egett. I'm in on Duke. They won the ACC last year. Manny Diaz, underrated coach, man. Are you in on Duke without Mensah?
0: I am in on Duke. I will say this as well. I have never been more out on a team than I have been on Illinois over the past 2 years.
1: Yeah, tough.
0: I don't understand all the hype that's usually around them, but
1: they had a lot of talent.
0: Yeah, I don't buy it. I still do buy into the Blue Devils. And again, you're in the ACC who is stronger this season. I think the top teams in the ACC are stronger than they were last year. I don't know what the middle of the pack looks like for the ACC this season. I think you could easily be a middle of the pack 8, maybe 9 win team, depending on how you play against your ACC schedule.
1: And you know who you were giving all the hype to in the ACC through 7 touchdowns last week? Mason Hinshell. Well, he's through 0. He threw 0, scored no second half points. They went 12-7 in a rain delay game in Acrisure.
0: I was going to say, preface this by saying, it was raining in buckets at Acrisure Stadium. Shout out our good buddy Woody Silverstein, working with ESPN now.
1: Shout out Woody Silverstein.
0: Producing the game. That was...
1: tough sight.
0: Ugly. Ugly, ugly, ugly. Still, again, in
2: but
0: the
2: that
0: rain.
2: That dog is ugly!
0: Hinshell threw for 212. Do you want to see more out of Pitt? Yes. Was it an ugly game? Do you expect
1: Look,
0: that kind of score?
1: Win the game. 1-0. Yes. 2-0 advance. I think that's what the conversation should be. All right. I want to spend a little bit more time than we're doing right here on this team. How many times can I sit here and say, I've been begging the people. Turn on the TV and go watch Kamario Taylor play football. Because this guy at Mississippi State, and I can't believe I did not pick this team in my locks. I said it. I said, I should go with this, but I really believe in Oklahoma. Well, they won by 25 points over Minnesota. Drake Lindsey, I'm out. You're supposed to be good enough by now. He wasn't. But Kamario Taylor, Mississippi State, stock so up. I am all the way in on this team.
0: This is another Big Ten team in Minnesota who is a team that's perennially good. It's just not good enough.
1: Perennial 6-6.
0: Correct.
1: Outside of the row the boat season.
0: They're going to make a bowl game every year.
1: PJ Fleck quit in this game. He quit. He punted. He quit.
0: Absolutely. I do agree. I think Mario Taylor has been excellent for this Mississippi State team. And again, you look at their schedule in terms of SEC, right? You don't have the toughest path. You play Texas in week 8, that is. You have Alabama, you have Missouri, but you dodge some of the bigger names.
1: Yeah,
0: you have to
1: this
0: play
1: team,
0: Oklahoma.
1: This could be a playoff team.
0: This 100% could be a playoff team. If you win, again, if you look at this and you say you win two or three of those ranked games, you're going to be hard-pressed not to be put into the college football playoff, and I think they have all of the skill in the world to beat one of Alabama, Oklahoma, LSU, Ole Miss, or Texas.
1: And you have Jeff Leiby, who he's underperformed. It's when is this the year? That's been the talk of the town at Mississippi State. This team is here to play. Minnesota, they're not a pushover. Anything you want to say about P.J. Fleck, you can say it. But Kamario Taylor looks like the best quarterback in the country. And I don't say that lightly. When you have all these quarterback performances that you're seeing, he deserves to have his name in the ring. This team can make the playoff. I wouldn't be surprised. They can win some SEC games. I don't know how they're not ranked. It is absolutely blasphemous to me that they are not ranked over some teams that have losses. Bulldogs, that dog is, in fact, not ugly. That dog is not ugly. That's a pretty dog right there.
0: Go Bulldogs.
1: There you go. There's just so many things to talk about. Boise State win over Memphis. We talked about that's my underrated game of the week. Maddox Madsen, yes. I'm so in on Boise. Oh, my goodness. They won by 18 against a Memphis team who was contending. And they shut the door in their face. Dylan Riley, 206 rushing yards, 10.8 yards a carry. Had a 71-yard rush. Wasn't even a touchdown. If I told you this guy's a 71-yard rush, you'd say, yeah, he definitely scored a touchdown on that. No. So it's unbelievable. I'm all the way in on Boise. I've been in on Boise. I picked him for a reason. I picked him with NDSU, who has a big win over Air Force. You got to love it. Well, you're in on Boise.
0: I'm 100% in on Boise. That is going to be the team to watch. That is going to be a team that's going to be in the college football playoffs. I think both of us agree on that. And it's funny because they've had consistent success, right? You had this season with Genty, who, listen, who would have thought he was going to come out and be the guy and be a guy who was going to be in the Heisman conversation? He comes out, has a historic season, and they just keep on winning, man. I can't not be bought in on Boise. I will say the blue turf might make it a little bit hard to watch. It is hard to watch when the team is also wearing blue because, you know, it's tough to see. I will say another team, Sean, that has some colored turf, where I may or may not have been this weekend.
1: Yeah, I was going to segue right into it. You're wearing the hat.
0: I'm wearing the hat.
1: We've been there.
0: We have been there. Shout out I'm going to let you say it because I'm going to butcher it. Or no, that's the Myrtle Beach Bowl. It's too early in the morning. Shout out the Chanticleers. I found out it's Chant, not Shant. It's Chanticleers, Coastal Carolina, 45-7 win over Fordham. That's the game you have to win. Deuce Bailey is a guy, 203 yards. Didn't have the best game, 12 of 25. I will say this about Coastal.
1: You in?
0: No, not at all.
1: Sunbelt stock?
0: No, I don't think so. I will say this. Absolutely electric atmosphere. To open up the game, they brought out no less than 30 bikers onto the field, revving their engines, okay? As the team walks out, fireworks going off, flames shooting out. It was electric. One bone to pick with the Coastal fans. This is your first home game of the season. Stadium, absolutely electric. Student section, awesome. Shout out.
1: This student section's great, too.
0: But gone before the second half started.
1: Well, they're playing Fordham.
0: No. I mean, like, the student section was pretty much empty.
1: This is getting confusing when you keep saying the student section. That's our show.
0: Their student section was empty by the middle of the second quarter. Fans do better.
1: There you go.
0: I don't care if it's Fordham.
1: They're playing Fordham. So be it. North Texas, a huge win over UNLV. Dan Mullen, I got question marks. They were a team that I said preseason, I think, could compete. They're done. Absolute stock out. I think Maryland, they deserve to be mentioned with Malik Washington, a huge win over UConn. I'm all the way in on Malik Washington.
0: I think that is going to be a team. I think that's a team that...
1: I think they could be in 7-8 win team in the Big Ten, which is crazy. And which is crazy to say.
0: It's crazy to look at that game, and I'm going to look at this from a Rutgers perspective because this is, you know, where we kind of stand. A lot of teams that have played Maryland in the past 3 years, which played them every year, Rutgers being one of them, they look at it and that's a pushover game. This is not a pushover game.
1: No.
0: I think Maryland is 10 or more point favorites against Rutgers
1: they
0: when that game
1: be.
0: Comes around.
1: Malik Washington, he's only going to get better. He was a freshman last year. He looked really good. Charlie Becker had the Randy Moss stat line. Three catches, 80 yards, three touchdowns. Yeah, I don't care who you're playing. He deserves to be mentioned for that. Unbelievable. And then Cal. My stock's down on them. They didn't win. Tosh Lupoi gets his first win as a head coach. But J.K. Oss, JKS stock still up.
0: Whoa. You messed it up.
1: I fear this team may not make a bowl game. The defense is bad. The offense is not fluid, and you have Jaron Keava-Sangapulatele. Why can I say that easier than JKS?
0: I was
1: going to
0: say, you messed up the acronym.
1: I messed up the acronym. But that was week two of college football. It's so incredible. Keep it tuned for the student section. We're going to have so much more. We're going to have AP poll breakdown, our picks, and then some hot takes for week three. Keep it tuned to the student section right here, 88.7. 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Seems it never rains inside. 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

0: Welcome back into the student section. Nick, does this sound a little familiar?
1: It does indeed. It does indeed.
0: I surprised him with the Coastal Carolina fight song. Not the greatest. I will argue that. Not the greatest that there is. But you were there. We've been there. It deserves to be played.
1: I will say this. When they started, it sounds... Every fight song sounds so similar when it starts.
0: This is unique.
1: I felt like this one was super unique. I loved it. Again, great atmosphere. Love them. Are they going to be a good football team? Absolutely not.
0: Okay. Come on, man. You can't play the fight song and immediately say they're going to be a bad football team.
1: We're a show of the people. I don't want to steer the people in the wrong direction. They're not a good football team.
0: Welcome back into the student section. Sean Newcomb, Nick, the Hitman, the Heart.
1: Haven't heard that one in a little bit.
0: Nick the Hitman. I say it every time, but that's okay. We're back here. 7:03 is the time. We've got a whole nother hour. We haven't been able to do this segment because week one, obviously there are still teams playing on a Monday. Preseason, we talked about that, but we haven't had fresh AP poll to talk about. We are a Tuesday show now, so we
1: and
0: have...
1: This is one of the reasons we did a Tuesday show, so we can have the AP poll.
0: Let's get right to it. We're going to start from the top. Ohio State drops. Texas, new number one. No complaints.
1: I want to say this, though. This is just not anything to do with the ranking, but I cannot believe that I had pushback from people. Not you, not anybody that we know, but I had pushback from people when I said after this Ohio State-Texas game that Texas is the new number one. Because you can't
0: write...
1: Yeah. They go, oh, no, Georgia or Notre Dame.
0: I'm like, all right. I have a little advice for you. Stop talking to those people. Whoever they are, stop talking to them.
1: I couldn't believe it. When they said no, I was like, you're putting Georgia, who just played University of Georgia in New Jersey. Listen, there is... No, number one, no complaints. I don't think one through five, I have no complaints.
0: I think the order can be moved around. I still think Miami should be higher than five. I get why. Look, Indiana, they won the national championship. You don't drop them until they prove that they should be dropped. I get that. Notre Dame, I don't... Sure. This is solely preseason. Look, how much does it really matter when it comes down to it? Not a ton. I think it matters more for the teams that are trying to climb their way up. Notre Dame, three, so be it. Ohio State, I can hear an argument for LSU to be above them. I can hear the argument. Although LSU didn't look great against Louisiana Tech. Did you see Sam Levitt? Guy's throwing meatball subs. What? We didn't even talk about that. What's going on?
1: I don't know, but he's going to have to figure it out. He's going to have to figure it out.
0: Pick six.
1: Because, Sean, the next two games for this LSU team could very well drop them out of the top 15.
0: Don't spoil it yet.
1: I'm not, but I'm just saying, could drop them out of the top 15.
0: Number eight, Ole Miss, no problem. Number nine, A&M, no problem. Alabama, 10, no problem. BYU, I appreciate this. Thank you, voters.
1: Yes.
0: BYU climbs up to 11. Thank you. That's where they should be. They deserve that. If the season ended right now, they'd be a playoff team. And that's the case. USC rises. Big riser.
1: Don't hate that at all.
0: Don't hate it at all. Texas Tech. There's not anything too controversial in the top 15. And this is a great problem to have. Because every time you have us two boneheads coming here and saying, this is wrong, this is wrong.
1: Give us a vote, man. Give us a vote.
0: Give us a vote. All right. We promise we will not vote North Texas 1 and Coastal Carolina 2.
1: No, BYU, number one team all year. Bear Bachmeyer, Heisman, give it to me.
0: Correct.
1: I hate to sit here and say I have no problems with the top 25 because this
0: No. I said the top 15. We're not there yet. Because I had Penn State 14. You got Tennessee at 15. Then I have some problems. But you go ahead.
1: I don't hate the top 25 at all. I don't think there is really that much of an argument for any of the teams left out. I think the only team that you could put up there, but again, it is a team that lost their opening week game, but it was to Oregon, is Boise State. I think if Oregon comes out and blows out Oklahoma State. Sorry.
0: Oh, I wasn't getting to who should be in yet. Okay. Just quite yet. Michigan, they take the spot of Washington,
1: yeah,
0: who looked unimpressive in two games played so far, so I have no problem with that. I think Michigan deserves to be ranked. I have no argument against that. Missouri, you keep them ranked until they're not. Oregon drops 15 spots to 21. I can't disagree. I can't sit here and disagree after that. I mean, they didn't look good. Do I think they're better than the 21st team in the country? Yeah, I do. I think
1: yes.
0: You put them
1: overall.
0: You put them against anyone from 12 to 21. I'm probably picking Oregon. That's the point I'm at.
1: Yeah,
0: but I understand why that happened.
1: It has to be done.
0: Louisville in the rankings. Thank you. I thank you. That means something to me. That really does mean something to me. It needed to happen, even though they're 1-1. Oklahoma drops to 24. I think they should be unranked. I don't understand. I can't comprehend how you have them unranked, and you have Mississippi State, by the way, who's 7th in receiving votes. How is that possible? Who's sitting here and saying, yeah, Tulsa is a better team than Mississippi State? How do they have more points? I don't understand. It makes no sense to me whatsoever. You have Boise State out of the rankings. They should be ranked over Oklahoma. You have Florida, who's sitting there. They should be ranked over Oklahoma. I'm not buying the Oklahoma should be ranked because they lost to Tulsa. I don't think Tulsa's all that. Mississippi State, the most slept-on team in the country, keeps sleeping because it's just going to motivate them. Bothers me so much. How can you watch with your own two eyes, your 2020 vision eyes, and sit here and say, yeah, John Mateer in Oklahoma, they're a better team than Kamario Taylor in Mississippi State. If those two teams played, I'm picking Mississippi State by 100. By 100. No sense. It makes no sense. Just because they were preseason ranked and they had expectations? Ridiculous.
1: Well, that's why I hate the preseason rankings, because it's not based on actual play. And I can't disagree with you, because when it comes down to it, all that you're looking at in the preseason rankings is, what did the team do last year? What does the recruiting class look like? Where do you think they should be? And it is so much easier to stay within the top 10 and stay receiving votes when you are a top 25 team. How does that hold that much value? I don't know. I don't understand it. I agree. I hate the preseason rankings.
0: We could have a whole we will at some point. But even a team that's like, just no one talks about them. You don't see them in the headlines, but I really think they're a sleeper. I talked about them. It's Florida and Aaron Filo. Like, watch out. They're just sneaking down. It's 2 a.m. The parents are asleep. They're tiptoeing. They're stealing the cookie, and they're going back to their room, and no one knows about it. They're not making any noise. No fee-fi-fo-fum. Their head's down. They're staying quiet. There's no drama. You don't get to say that a lot in Gainesville. There's no drama right now, and they're doing their job. Watch out for Florida, because they can emerge. I believe that. They have the home advantage. The fans are behind them. Look out. That's all I'm saying. I'm claiming it now. I'm putting my flag on the moon, and that moon is Florida, and that moon is in Gainesville. And I'm saying, stock in on this team. When they go 4-0, 3-0, I'm not going to say I told you so, but I will absolutely say I told you so.
1: And listen, this is again, you look at the schedule, and do you play two of the top teams in the SEC? Absolutely. But outside of that, you don't have the craziest schedule.
0: I'm not surprised if they beat Ole Miss.
1: No.
0: It's a home game. That's the difference.
1: I wouldn't be totally shocked. I'm not completely bought into Ole Miss. I'm going to be 100% honest.
0: Ole Miss has a lot of problems.
1: I agree. And that's why I don't hate the take. I don't think that Florida... Are the Gators back? Could Florida have two top 25 teams?
0: No.
1: You just went against your own point.
0: I know. They will. It's just funny to say that. I think they will. I absolutely think Florida will have that. Should have been three if Florida State knew how to play football. By the way, Florida State fired the AD.
1: And not, how do you not fire your head coach? There we go. I don't understand. Listen. Let me compose myself. Because I do not understand, Sean. What are we missing? What are we missing?
0: How is Mike Norvell
1: still have a job? How?
0: He was an injured quarterback away from making the 4-team playoff. And ever since then, he's been one of the worst coaches in the country.
1: But you know what that sounds like now that we look back on it? Yes, I will give him all that credit in the world. He was an injured quarterback away from being in the college football playoff, being in the 4-team playoff. Was it a disservice to Florida? To Florida State, absolutely.
0: I disagree, but continue.
1: But that's like saying I would have went pro in the MLB if I didn't blow out my knee or blow out my arm. Guess what? It's in the past. It happened 15 years ago. It is over. How does Mike Norvell have a job? It is 7:12 in the morning on September the 15th. How does this man still have a job?
0: I don't understand it. When you look at the record, right, you follow up the 13-1 season. You go 2-10. You go 5-7, and now you're 1-1. This team has looked outcoached, outplayed every single time since the 2023 season.
1: And you want to know the craziest thing? Is without an AD, guess what? Mike Norvell's got a job until the end of the season.
0: Correct.
1: They're not going to have an interim AD fire the head coach. What is Florida State doing, Sean?
0: Is there any coach that's on the hot seat more than Mike Norvell? I know one.
1: There's one, but as far as
0: in terms of buyout, in terms of actually will he be fired?
1: What is his buyout, $1 trillion? I genuinely don't understand. What is the buyout of Mike Norvell that they are not firing this man? And that is literally the second thing that comes up when you type in Mike. Okay, there it is. Yeah, $51 million. That's a lot of money.
0: Is Bill Belichick in this conversation?
1: That's a lot of money. Oh, my God.
0: How much?
1: $51 million.
0: To buy out?
1: Yes.
0: That's really bad.
1: Okay, yeah, all right.
0: That's why. Doesn't matter.
1: Still.
0: You're Florida State.
1: Still, you're Florida State. Absolutely. You cannot.
0: And that's why the AD gets fired, because you give Mike Norvell that contract.
1: Oh, my God. I thought Shiano's buyout at 18 was bad.
0: $16 million doesn't seem so bad anymore.
1: Boy, oh boy. All right, I know how Mike Norvell still has a job at 7:13 on September the 15th.
0: Luke Fickell should be in this conversation. I think Mike Locksley should be in this conversation. I think Dabo Swinney should be in this conversation.
1: Dabo's got to go.
0: We had this conversation.
1: He's got to, and I hate, and he doesn't have to go because
0: you name the stadium after him. You build the statue for him.
1: You don't even have to name the stadium. Do what they did at Alabama. Nick Saban Field. The field, Dabo Swinney Field.
0: There's a difference between leaving after winning several national champions and being the greatest coach in college football, and there's a difference between people knocking on your door saying, it's old Yeller. He's old Yeller.
1: He's old Yeller. End of the season, they're going to take him out behind the woodshed. Not going to say what's going to happen, but you know what's going to happen.
0: And one person's walking away, and Dabo Swinney ain't the one.
1: No, it can't be. He can't be.
0: It can't be. But somehow that transpired into coaches that should be fired. Now, you know what? Valid. Thank you for keeping Virginia ranked. I do think that's right. Thank you for keeping Louisville ranked. Houston, I have a couple questions about, but I get you got to keep them ranked for now. Florida should be ranked. Boise State should be ranked. Mississippi State should be ranked. By the way, Western Michigan, still fifth. A couple of voters and a couple important people in the NCAA are counting Western Michigan as a 2-0 team.
1: Love it. Love it. And they should. They won the football game.
0: Whole nother conversation. I'm just going to mention it. Michigan basically created an entire rule change in the Big Ten, being that every review will now be extra monitored, I guess is the best way to say it. Something about that big blue.
1: Not getting into that, because that we'll be here until next week talking about it.
0: Jealousy. That's what they sing, right? I don't understand that, because if you look up what that song means, why would you want to sing that? 100,000 people.
1: You know what? That is kind of a microcosm of what Michigan is sometimes, though.
0: They're no LSU.
2: Go Tigers.
0: It's look. There's so much that we have problems with. There's some really good college football teams. I think there's a lot more mediocre college football teams. There's only so many teams that can actually win. It's going to be really fun to see this. I think a couple teams that are in the middle of these rankings will rise quite a bit. And there's a lot of teams that are going to drop quite a bit. You're already seeing it with Oregon and Oklahoma just 2 weeks into the season. And you look at 2025 rankings. You had Penn State, you had Clemson. They ended up meeting each other in the Pinstripe Bowl. A lot's going to happen. It's going to be fun to track all season long. That was the AP poll segment. Keep it tuned right here to the student section on 88.7 WRSU-FM New Brunswick and online at WRSU.org.
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0: And welcome back into the student section. Well, Nick, I hate to do it to you, but can you guess the fight song that's playing right now?
1: Next question, please.
0: We're 2 weeks into their picks.
1: Next question.
0: And somehow, some way,
1: I don't want to be
0: both
1: here.
0: Both of Nick's locks.
1: I don't want to be here.
0: Have missed. He picked Rutgers. He picked Oregon. They both lose. I think it's time to stop picking the Big Ten.
1: You know what the problem is, though? I'm not going to. I'm ready to be hurt again.
0: Look, let me run through it. For the people that don't know, week one, we were both down 29.5 points. Excuse me, 26.5 points because we did have the SMU win. Well, Nick, you had your 22.5 point favorites, Oregon, lose to Oklahoma State. And then Oklahoma, you just got screwed by the state of Oklahoma today. You got absolutely screwed by the state of Oklahoma.
1: Awful, awful, awful, awful state, terrible state. I hate
0: Not
1: Oklahoma.
0: Only this, it was
1: stupid panhandle. What is a panhandle?
0: What is a panhandle?
1: I don't know, but they can't play football there.
0: Oklahoma loses by 7. So for those keeping track at home, Nick is at negative 56 points.
1: Is this what it feels like to be you last season?
0: Yeah, being a mush isn't so fun, is it?
1: This is awful. I hate my life.
0: Well, you're at negative 56. I'm at a little bit less than that. So we're surviving, okay? Just a little bit less.
1: Are we, though?
0: I'm at negative 33.5. I didn't want to say it.
1: I'm like the meme where the head is like completely underwater.
0: If you know anything about this show, this is anyone's game.
1: This is absolutely.
0: We're 2 weeks in.
1: We got stink. 10.
0: We are bad.
1: We are awful.
0: So let's transition to our picks for this week.
1: With that said, I'm going
0: to. Can I say this before you go?
1: Yes.
0: Not to interrupt you there. I told you last week that was not a safe pick, picking Oregon. That was a spite pick because Drew Mestermaker looked bad. I said, it's never a lock when you're playing against Drew Mestermaker. And you said, nah, this team's got
1: it. But after the week that Mestermaker had, how do you sit there and say Oklahoma State's winning?
0: There's other teams you could have picked.
1: Absolutely, but that was the game I had the most confidence in.
0: I'll give you the floor for the lock. This is a lot. Here we go. He's 0-2 on the locks.
1: I know I'm a man of bold statements, and I'm going to make another bold statement because if this lock loses, I am quitting
2: Let
1: the show.
2: A naysayer know.
1: I am quitting the show. I swear on
0: just
1: everything.
0: Just so the people know, the Bryce Underwood jersey is on the way.
1: It's on the way. Listen, I had a little bit of trouble. I couldn't bring myself to spend $200 on a Bryce Underwood jersey.
0: Did you say trouble?
4: Whoa, he has trouble with the snap.
0: It's only fitting. It's Michigan.
1: Listen, I wish that happened. If this pick loses, everything I know about college football is a lie. Everything I know about a team that I covered for far too long is a lie. Everything
0: with the Big Ten
1: that I know about Big Ten football is a lie. If I lose this lock for the third straight week, USC, I swear on everything, please win a football game. If you lose to Rutgers, oh, so help me. I'm taking USC.
0: I think that's your best pick.
1: 23.5. I swear, if Rutgers comes out and they look like the 2006 team that beat Louisville, I am going to lose my mind. What's your lock?
0: Rutgers, congratulations on your 1-2 start.
1: I swear to God. I swear. If this game
0: loses.
1: It's
0: not possible.
1: Yeah, really? Because we said the same thing about UMass, okay? Said the same thing about UMass if Rutgers loses
0: said
1: this game.
0: Said the same thing about Oregon.
1: Oh, my goodness. Oh, my. I'm going to quit the show.
0: Okay. And noted. You got 22.5 on that?
1: I don't care if it's 22.5, 23.5. Give me 27.5.
0: All right. They just got to win. They just got to win the game.
1: Which is hard for my locks to do, apparently.
0: So you're going Big Ten over Big Ten. Well, sticking in that theme, I'm going to go to SEC over SEC. Georgia. At Arkansas, Ryan Silverfield stinks. This guy's a bad head coach. Memphis might be better off without him. Arkansas's got nothing going. Georgia, they got everything going. Give me Gunnar Stockton. Give me Georgia. I'm not going to sweat it. This will be an easy pick. They are going to Fayetteville, Arkansas. Little bit of a concern there, but Georgia, if they lose this game, I'm joining you. We'll quit the show. We will have no show.
1: Yes, there will be no show.
0: We are a combined 1-3 on locks.
1: That is awful.
0: That shouldn't be possible. We had one lock miss all of last year. We have three in the first 2 weeks.
1: Yeah, we had Penn State, right? That was the only lock that missed last year. Right?
0: Yep. Jerry Neuheisel.
1: That was UCLA?
0: Yep. Never forget that game.
1: And I've missed two this year.
0: I'm being smart, though. I'm learning not to bet against or on Cal, rather, because they just never win.
1: Cal would have got you good.
0: You know, what KJ Duff is to Rutgers is what JKS is to Cal.
1: Absolutely.
0: That's what I'm learning. We're learning. We're getting smarter here. All right, let's go to the dog. All you.
1: Ooh, you're going me first. Okay. I am going to go with a pick that you're not going to like. I will be 100% honest. You are going to hate this pick. This is a team that is ranked in the top 25. I am going to... There's no actual name for this because they haven't played since 2002. I'm going to the Battle of the Commonwealth, we're going to call it.
0: Ooh.
1: Virginia, West Virginia.
0: Ooh.
1: Last time they played was, like I said, 2002. They met in the Continental Tire Bowl, where Virginia won 48-22. They have played, Sean, a combined 23 times since 1898, which is kind of a little bit low considering they're so close.
0: Right next to each other.
1: But give me the Mountaineers. I have them at 10.5, I believe. Just want to make sure. I have them at 10 straight. So give me the Mountaineers over Virginia.
0: Look, they were in my top three when I was cutting it down to who I think will be my dog. I have no problem with that pick, and this is not against Virginia. I think West Virginia could be a sleeper. I think that's a great pick. So congratulations to Virginia on the win. If you have the blessing from both of us, you are now cursed next week. Congratulations.
1: West Virginia, congratulations. You will not win another football game this year.
0: All right, here we go. Underdog of the week. I'm going to pick a two-time national champion. A 19-time conference champion, most recently in 2023. Five playoff appearances in a row. They're coming off a semifinal loss. Undefeated 3-0 to start the year. You have no clue who I'm going with because it's the Montana Grizz. Give me the Grizzlies of Montana to walk in to Oregon State, win that game. Kayali Ayakt, 5 touchdowns. 1 interception this year. Last year, a 4,000-yard passer. Bobby Kennedy, this guy's been in Montana forever. He's going to walk in, upset Jamarcus Shepard and his squad. Oregon State has 81 rushing yards all season. They've played 2 games against ranked teams, that so be it. 81 rushing yards. Give me Montana to run all over this team. We're going the FCS over FBS upset. It's going to happen. Watch it.
1: I love it. I love the pick. I love it.
0: That's a research pick right there. I really hope that's a research pick right there.
1: For the point of solely just gaining ground on you, I hope it loses. But I do like the pick. I love a good upset. I do. You can't not love an upset unless it's UMass over Rutgers or Oklahoma State over Oregon.
0: Can you stop talking about Rutgers losing? Like,
1: No, I'm
0: not. If they didn't lose, there would be. You could talk about the winning, but they're losing, so I get it.
1: Well, it's also because they were my pick. All right. You ready for the pick'em? Are you
0: ready? Don't you ask me if I'm ready for the pick'em.
1: Are you ready for the pick'em?
0: I'm always ready for the
1: pick'em. This is a game that could not be more of a pick'em, Sean. The spread in this game is 1.5 points.
0: A point away from an actual pick'em.
1: 1.5 points. It is practically a pick'em. It is a pick'em. And I am going with a ranked versus ranked matchup. I am going with a team who may or may not have won a game in Boca Raton, in which we were there for the Boca Raton Bowl of Beans. Oh, how special it was. Give me the Louisville Cardinals and... And Lincoln Keenholz over SMU. I know I picked SMU early in the season. I'm bought in on this Louisville team, though, Sean. I really am. Listen, they have played good football. Keenholz has been a guy. Jeff Brohm is a dude. He is a great football coach. And I think this Louisville team beats SMU. Listen, lost to Ole Miss by 3 points in week one. Got the job done against Villanova.
0: They were like the 8th team. They were the 7th team in my playoff draft.
1: Give me Louisville. Give me Louisville in the top 15 after this win, too.
0: It's going to be a fun game. And I sat and I probably spent 15 minutes looking at every single game that's going to happen. Every single game that's going to happen next week. And I wrote down my picks last night. I have the scores. And I'm like, oh, this Arizona State game, that this is juicy to me. I said, no, there's one game I like more. And it was Louisville over SMU. We're doing it again. 3 weeks in a row.
1: That's crazy.
0: We both picked the same pick'em game.
1: And listen, this is not like this. Like, looking back on these spreads, right? Let me pull these up real quick. it has not been a team that's overwhelmingly better than the other. I think all of their picks have been fairly even as far as who we thought would win and who was the better team. Maybe we thought Oklahoma was a little bit skewed, but I mean, you can't get more of a pick 'em than a 1.5-point spread. And it's hard to pick against the Louisville team who has a solid quarterback, who has a head coach who is just the epitome of college football in my eyes. This Louisville team is going to be good. They're going to win football games. And I'll tell you what, Sean, if they beat SMU, they're on pace for a one-loss season.
0: But if they lose, it's season over.
1: Correct.
0: Like, this is you can't afford two losses to Ole Miss and SMU early in the season. You got to win one.
1: Especially when the rest of your schedule is this week.
0: Can the defense be better? That's the question. If the defense is better, I have full... Kevin Jennings looked really interesting at SMU. Lincoln Keenholz, the feet are fantastic. That's his best quality. And can it happen? Yeah, I do think it'll happen because I picked him. I think this is more so a safe pick rather than a, this team can win by 30. I just think they win the game.
1: Here's the thing, too. After SMU, the toughest game left on this schedule for Louisville, maybe Georgia Tech, maybe Pitt, sure as hell isn't Florida State. There's not a lot of talent left. And you listen, it's hard to say in week three that it's a must-win game, and if you lose this game, you're not making the playoffs. But you're not. You're not winning this. If you don't win against SMU, you're not making the playoffs. But if you do, you're probably a top 15 team in the country.
0: And I don't think anyone's going to sit here and disagree with that. You have a Louisville team that should have won the game against Ole Miss. You don't play anybody on your schedule. You literally don't play anybody. You sidestep Miami. I agree. I see one loss on this schedule.
1: And that's to no fault of Louisville either. That's just the nature of the ACC.
0: All of a sudden, we're doing the whole schedule. It's no fault of their own. Notre Dame.
1: Okay,
0: we're doing this whole
1: argument. That's different.
0: Their schedule is their schedule.
1: Yes, but also you have to play conference opponents. The ACC is weak.
0: Notre Dame is in the ACC.
1: No, they're not.
0: They are an ACC team.
1: They should be, but they're not.
0: They should be a Big Ten team. The academics, the location, the graphics make sense.
1: I don't know.
0: What do you mean no?
1: Dude, you can't add them to the commercial.
0: I want to ever on a boat out in... No one wants to hear this, all right? No one wants to hear this. Your singing is bad.
1: I think they do.
0: You're like 35 years old.
1: My picks are bad. My football team that I support is bad.
0: Yeah,
1: I think it's all around bad.
0: Yeah, it's just not great.
1: Not great for the boys.
0: It's not great for the boys. But Louisville, we're buying them. Third week in a row, we picked the same team. I don't even know how that's possible.
1: Of all the games, I want...
0: Twice, we've been in on SMU, and then we saw them against Florida State, said, yeah, we're out. Yeah, we're out.
1: I don't know how that's possible.
0: So, there's the picks. Congratulations to Rutgers on your big week three win over you. I love how you're the mush now. We transition. It's a new year. It's a new us. All right? I'm the one clicking the buttons. Maybe that's what it is. Maybe the one sitting in the host seat.
1: Yeah, we gotta switch this up so I can get the mojo back.
0: Get the mojo back. But that was the, not locks of the week, but the picks segment here on the student section. Keep it tuned. We got 30 more minutes on this glorious Tuesday morning. Keep it tuned. 88.7 WSU FM, New Brunswick, and online at WSU.org.
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0: And welcome back into the student section. We've seen student sections. We saw the Boston College one this week. You saw the Coastal Carolina one. You said, you know, they didn't really show up.
1: No, they showed up. They didn't stay.
0: Student section always shows
1: here.
0: Up.
1: Always here.
0: Always stays. We're doing live shows. This isn't pre-recorded. All right? We do this
1: until
0: live.
1: You're in, like, somewhere for a game.
0: Yeah, probably. No, that's why
1: we're on Tuesday.
0: We're
1: on Tuesday, yeah.
0: We're on Tuesday. We're on a new time, new day, Friday, extra hour.
1: Friday was tough because either you or I felt like we're gone covering a game at least.
0: Well, now you have a J-O-B now.
1: Yeah, that is true. I have two J-O-Bs, actually.
2: He was giving them the business.
0: He's giving them the business. But, Nick, well, this is kind of a potluck segment, I'm going to call it here a little bit.
1: So, before you...
0: We could talk about some Heismans.
1: Before you get into that, Sean, I want to go back to a point we made in last segment. You said, what are the odds of us picking the exact same game for a pick'em? So I did a little research.
0: This guy's doing math?
1: There is 10 games that fall in our one score or less quota for this upcoming week of college football.
0: Limits it down a little bit.
1: So there's only a 10% chance that we pick the same
0: team. When one of those teams played in the Bush's best Boca Raton Bowl,
1: it's like
0: of beans,
1: a 95% chance.
0: It skews the odds.
1: I don't know, but genuinely, like looking at all these games, like obviously I looked at them, and that's the game that I like the most. There is no other pick'em game that I look at, and I'm like, yes, I like this team. Like
0: there's not a lot of
1: like you could go LSU Ole Miss at a 3-point spread. I don't love North Carolina at Clemson 3.5, but I think the 1.5 between Louisville and SMU is the obvious pick. It has to be.
0: So let's go with some bold takes. We talked about it. We're gonna try to get a graphic out. I want a couple from you. You can take your time to think, look at the schedule. I'm going to start, and it's one that was in my picks. It's going to be Montana over Oregon State. I think we see FCS over FBS. That game is at 11 p.m. We will be up. We will be watching.
1: Always up.
0: There's no doubt in my mind that we will be here watching this. So I'm going to go my bold take. Number one, Montana upsets the Beavs of Oregon State. Give me that win. Give me that win.
1: All right. I like it. So are we doing just straight upsets?
0: You could do whatever you want. You want to say Lincoln Keenholz throws 8 touchdowns? You go say that. You can say anything you want.
1: Bold takes. This is tough because I've made some really bad bold takes this
0: week.
1: Well,
0: that's why we're putting it on the record. I will continue to go.
1: Yeah, you keep going.
0: I got some things locked and loaded here. You look around, you're like, oh, you know, that South Dakota, Boise State. You know, you trust Boise. There's not even a spread on that game because Boise State, by the way, shout out North Dakota State at Sacramento State. Two FCS teams playing each other from last year. Games on ESPN. Look at the kids growing up. All right, look at the kids growing up. I'm going to a place I'm so familiar with. And you know where that place is, Nick? It's College Park, Maryland. Was there like all of last semester. I feel like I was there for 5 weeks in the last 8 weeks of the semester. Calling lacrosse, football, whatever it may be. Basketball, all of it. All the good stuff. They play and host Virginia Tech. Night game. Give me Malik Washington to throw 4 touchdowns and a big win over Virginia Tech and James Franklin.
1: I might have a bold take. I don't know how bold it is, but I think this is a guy that I've been really high on, and I think that him coming back for another season was big on me. It's tough to say that a bold take can come from two teams that are top 10 in the AP poll rankings, but give me Trinidad Chambliss. Coming up in the Heisman rankings, I'm going to say top 3 after the LSU performance.
0: Ooh, he's going top 3 after
1: the LSU
0: performance.
1: I was going to say 5, but you said bold takes. I'm going top 3. That's a guy that I have a lot of stock in, and I really do think is going to be a huge difference maker for this Ole Miss
0: team. So you're going
1: one way or another.
0: LSU. Excuse me, Ole Miss over LSU.
1: Absolutely.
0: All right. I respect it. That's a respectable take. You know, I'm sitting here, you keep looking, you got Northern Iowa at Iowa, could that be an upset? No, I don't think so. You got UTEP at Michigan, could that be an upset? No, I don't think so. Mike Norvell, do we think he gets fired? He plays at Alabama, so I'm going to say no, he doesn't. that would be a game, if not for a $150 trillion buyout, that I would sit here and say, I think he's done. I would. But I'm going to go, and this is why we call it bold, Nick. And I've been sitting here, and this is a team I've been low on. I think Buffalo keeps it a game with Penn State.
1: I don't disagree with that.
0: Look, they are 39.5-point dogs.
1: I'm not bought in on Penn State.
0: I'm not bought in. I think they keep it one score game in the fourth quarter.
1: All right.
0: I'm not buying Rocco Becht. Rocco Becht. I'm not all the way in. This team scares me. They scare me.
1: I'm going to go with, and again, I don't know how much of a bold take this is because both of these teams are around the same level. Give me UNC to blow out Clemson. I'm just not bought in on this Tigers team.
0: Give me a specifics here.
1: I'm going to say they win by...
0: How many plus?
1: Three scores.
0: So 20 plus. We'll say 20 plus.
1: Listen, North Carolina doesn't look great to start the season, but they're 2-0. They've done their job.
0: They chopped their job.
1: And Clemson just has not looked good. Again, Dabo is on his way out. Clemson, on the other hand, 9.5-point favorites in that game. It opened as. They've gone down to 3.5-point favorites. That tells you something. A line moving 6 points in a span of 3 days.
0: You think any ranked teams go down?
1: Kind of crazy. Any ranked teams go down outside of ranked versus ranked matchups, you mean?
0: Yeah. You think any team? What's the major upset this week? Is there? I mean, you kind of had West Virginia. I don't know if that's major.
1: I think if Michigan plays a 60-minute game, maybe they lose to UTEP. But if they play 60 minutes,
0: they lose
1: in one
0: to
1: second,
0: UTEP. We're done. All right. Give me one more. I need one more from you. We're each going to do three. It's going to be your bold takes of the week.
1: Why'd you just turn it to Mike Ditka?
0: I'm allowed to say what I want to say
1: or
0: here.
1: Or any Bear fan ever.
3: Foosball.
0: You playing the foosball behind my back?
1: I kind of want to go with another spite pick.
4: You got barbecue back there?
0: Go with it.
1: I'm going with the spite pick.
0: Go with the spite pick.
1: Give me the Lobos over Oklahoma. That's the spite pick. Listen, Oklahoma looked terrible, dude. Granted, it's against this solid Michigan defense, but I did not have that much stock in Michigan.
0: Yeah, Oklahoma by 100.
1: I know.
0: Look, I'm out here picking Buffalo, keeping it at a score, all right? We don't know what we're talking about. I'm just kidding. We are
1: right,
0: the greatest
1: right
0: show.
1: I won't say win. I'll say keep it respectable.
5: Not so fast,
1: I think,
5: my friend.
1: I think New Mexico easily covers 22.5.
5: Are you serious?
1: Yes, absolutely.
0: There you go. There are bold takes, hot takes, whatever you want to call it. I don't know. But we got 20 minutes left, and there's only one thing left to do, Nick. You got some juice? You got some juice for me?
1: Yeah, I do. Of course I do. I always do.
0: Week 3, little preview. Let's see. First of all, Thursday night, college football, Syracuse, Pitt. Juice. I'm juiced. I'm juiced up.
1: 100%. I think this Pitt team is a team that people are going to have to watch out for in the ACC. Again,
0: Yeah, Narduzzi's got...
1: Narduzzi is not the guy to bring you...
0: Fugazi.
1: It's a woozy.
0: All right.
1: What, you've never watched The Wolf of Wall Street?
0: Of course I have.
1: Come on. Not a tough schedule for this Pitt team. Again, you have Miami and you have Louisville. Those are two games you probably have to... maybe not Miami, but Louisville you have to win if you want any respect in the ACC. I do think they're a solid team. I think Heinstell could be the guy. I don't know if Narduzzi is, but give me Pitt in that game. I do like the Panthers.
0: I respect it. That's a respectable pick. I'm going to have to agree. I don't think the Syracuse team under Fran Brown is all that. I know they had the Kyle McCord year. You have a 10-win season. You follow up by a 3-win season. You lose to Cal. I'm out. I'm all the way out on the Syracuse team. Pitt, I don't know what they're going to do. The ACC just stinks, man. Like this Pitt team could go 8-4, and they'd have 3 wins in the SEC. Like I really sit here and believe that.
1: Yeah,
0: you're not buying that. You're not buying what I'm putting down.
1: I am, but
0: how about a little ranked versus ranked on Friday, Nick? Houston at Texas Tech. I have no idea. This is one of those picks because you look at Houston, you look at what they've done. They had the week one over Oregon State, 33-20, and then they played Southern, 77-6. Who cares about that game? Texas Tech, funnily enough, also just beat Oregon State. So is this an Oregon State thing? I don't know. These two teams basically played the same exact game when they played the Beavers. I don't know why Oregon State is such a talking point of this show.
1: They keep
0: coming up.
1: I don't know.
0: For no good reasons to themselves. They're 0-2. But give me Texas Tech. I'm comfortable in picking Texas Tech. I think Will Hammond is the guy. I think he will play a good game. I think it'll be a fun game. This has just madness written all over it. This has like 51-50 written all over it.
1: I am going to fade you in that game. I don't know how bought in I am on Texas Tech. This is the prove it game for me. I think you win this game. I'm not going to say I'm all the way in, but I'm like, I'm going to put it in terms of getting in the pool. Right now, I got a toe in. I'm going to go knee deep.
0: Joey McGuire, he wins games, all right? Google him. He wins. 12-2 last year, 8-5 the year before that, 7-6 the year before that, 8-5 the year before that. He's 2-0. Never had a losing record. Must be nice. I am in on this team. Do they make the playoff? No. I don't think so. I think you have other teams in the Big 12. I wouldn't be surprised. You get late in this year, you get to the Big 12 championship game, and it's Bear Bachmeyer and BYU boys. Nice alliteration there. Going against Texas Tech, Will Hammond. And Texas Tech sitting at 9-3. If you win the game, you're in the playoff. If you lose the game, you're out. And I wouldn't be surprised if they lose that game, they're out. And they make a nice little bowl. I don't know what bowl they go to, but they have some fun. They go to the Pop-Tarts Bowl, have their fun, eat some tarts, and call it a day.
1: I agree. I love the Pop-Tart Bowl.
0: It's the best.
1: It is the best.
0: Where else do they sacrifice the mascot live?
1: Again, if you had to explain that to a non-college football fan, you sound
0: like
1: a maniac. But it is electric, and I love it.
0: Can I buy some Akron stock at Minnesota? I think they keep that game close.
1: I don't think that's crazy. Yeah, I'm not bought in on Minnesota.
0: Look, as a Akron season ticket holder, I think I have an obligation to talk about Akron once an episode.
1: All right. I'll respect it. I'll respect it.
0: All right, let's go through some juicy games.
1: All right.
0: Throw me some games. I'll tell you if it's got juice.
1: All right. I'm going to go right off
0: first,
1: the bat.
0: Can we just talk about the game of the week? We've been avoiding it too long. We're now getting to Saturday. LSU at Ole Miss. Oh, my gosh. This is the game of the year. Both the teams are 2-0, which was the hope.
1: Yes.
0: That was the hope going in. There was a chance that LSU loses to Clemson. There was a chance that Ole Miss would have lost to Louisville. It's a 7-8. It's going to be so dramatic. You will not see a rowdier crowd. They have game day. They are going to throw water bottles at Lane Kiffin. They're going to boo him to oblivion. And Oxford, Mississippi will be the place to be on Saturday night.
1: Lane Kiffin's going to have to go out in full, like, SWAT protective gear because this Ole Miss crowd is the villain. And you know what?
0: He's Darth Vader.
1: I'm going to say this. If LSU is going to be the villain of college football this year, play into it. Be the villain. Because if you're the villain and you can keep winning football games, that is absolutely electric for college football.
0: So who are you picking in this game?
1: Who am I going to pick?
0: You picked Ole Miss. You picked Trinidad Chambliss.
1: I agree. I did. But LSU is so good.
0: Hold on. Let me finish.
1: LSU is so good. Lane Kiffin is such a good coach. He takes the job. He goes there.

0: Ole Miss Rebels on top, baby.
1: You literally hit me with the not so fast, my friend.
0: I hit you with the Mac.
1: And I wasn't ready for it. You don't do that to me. You never do it, and you hit it, and I respect that. Look, first of all, lowest ticket price for this game, $472.
0: That's too low.
1: I would agree. This is not a football game.
0: This is a movie.
1: This is a movie. You buy a front row ticket to this game.
0: If somebody pitched this as a script in a movie, it would be turned down for being too unrealistic.
1: You have all the dramatics in the world. You have the villain. You have the hero. You have two teams that are in the top 10 that have wins over big-time opponents, over who think could be ranked opponents, meeting up early in the season. They have College game day. You have Lane Kiffin, the predecessor. You have Pete Golding, who's leading this Ole Miss team to what he thinks can be a college football playoff berth. You have Trinidad Chambliss. You have Sam Levitt. Who's going to be the better quarterback? Who's going to be the better defense? Give me LSU and Lane Kiffin to shut everyone up and say, we embrace it. We're the villains. We're going to win this football game. You go back to last week, Nick. We picked Ohio State and we picked Texas. I sat here and told you, give me Texas. I thought it was dead in the water. They go out. They win that game. Fourth quarter comeback style. Here's my bold take. I don't think the Ole Miss Rebels score more than two touchdowns. I think LSU wins this game 30-14, 30-17. This defense is too good. This offense can compete with the best. Ole Miss and Trinidad Chambliss, I think he has a stinker. I think I disagree with your take completely. I don't think he goes from top three in the Heisman. I think he's out. I think he's out of the Heisman race after this game. Give me LSU in what should be the best environment of the season. Get your popcorn ready.
0: I could not disagree more, and I think we understand that because we have the opposite picks. But I will say this. For a team last year that had no business being that as much of a team in the college football playoffs as they were, they beat Tulane, they beat Ole Miss, and hell, they played a four-point game with the ultimate runner-up in the national championship game. Pete Golding is that guy. He had them ready. He's going to have them ready. And you just got to think, all that.
1: Yeah, you're right. He had them ready against Tulane. Great win for
0: him.
1: And
0: Georgia. And what a four-point game to Miami. What are we talking about?
1: The Lane
0: says the guy. So wait, hold on.
1: Says the guy
0: who was all in on the group of 60. Oh, the Tulane and JMU, they're going to get in. They're going to be good. Blah, blah, blah.
1: First of all, I don't sound like Mickey Mouse. Second of all, the blueprint was there. Pete Golding just had to follow the instructions. He's got to write his own architecture this year.
0: But also, you have to get these guys ready amidst the probably biggest controversy in college football playoffs in that season, if not the past 3 or 4 years. You have a top 10 team who is losing their head coach for a playoff run. And he had them ready to go despite the distractions.
1: I'm not saying that these guys down in Oxford, Mississippi, are not going to be as motivated as you can be. Your head coach left you. He said, I want to go to a better program. I want to leave you in the middle of what I think could be a national title run. I'm going to sell out, get my money, get my security. Screw you guys. Go have fun. I'll give you credit. They did make a run. But I think that is because of what Lane Kiffin had built. You're on your own now. Your defense looks lost. Where'd the defense go? It left with Lane Kiffin. And you know what he did? He brought it to the Tigers. And they're going to win this game. And if this game was... I'm so glad that this game is not in Death Valley. And it is, in fact, at Ole Miss. Because it... And not a neutral site game. This is what college football is about. It'll be the talk of the town. I think it'll be a scrappy game. I think LSU pulls away in the end. You were wrong about Ohio State. I think you're going to be wrong about Ole Miss.
0: Not 2 weeks in a row. No way. No way.
1: What a game. All I'm going to say is what a game. I'm excited.
0: What world do we live in, Sean, that we have Ohio State, Texas in week two and Ole Miss, LSU week three?
1: Ole Miss, it is an SEC game, but having it week three, the schedule makers knew what they were doing.
0: Oh, absolutely.
1: They said, let's not wait till week 10 when, maybe a team's 5-3 and they're unranked.
0: You got to do this now.
1: Because everything's on the line. These teams could be 0-2.

0: and everything is on the line. I cannot wait. Under the lights, A-tier game. It does not get better. Let's go through some other games. I mean, you look up and down. I think Kentucky, Texas A&M has some juice for me.
1: I agree. I think what we saw up until the end of that Kentucky-Alabama game proved more about Kentucky than it did for Alabama. Kentucky kept it close. I do think that Kentucky can come out and not necessarily win the game. I think they can keep it close. And, hey, if they keep it close enough, you never know. Maybe you have an upset brewing there. I would take A&M in that game, but don't be surprised if Kentucky keeps that close.
0: I really want to sit here and pick Will Stein and the boys. I really do, but I can't do it. A&M is too much of a powerhouse. Minshew looked good against Alabama until he didn't, which is the problem. You got to play a full 60 minutes. I don't think Kentucky can do that. I do think they go out and compete. It's supposed to be 93 degrees at Kyle Field in College Station. So you go have fun with that one. We talked about SMU Louisville. We are buying the Louisville train.
1: Absolutely.
0: If SMU wins this game, I'm picking up to the ACC championship. It might be too much for Louisville to overcome. This is such a big game at this point for this Louisville team, for Lincoln Keenholz, for Jeff Brohm, for all of them. Isaac Brown, the running back, very good. Underrated. Not even underrated. He gets talked about a lot, but I think he should be in the conversation with Kiwan Lacy. Like, I think there's an argument there. That'll be a fun one. We talked about that. Any juice, Michigan State, Notre Dame?
1: Absolutely not. Michigan State is not a good football team. That is, in my eyes, another tune-up game.
0: I do think they're better than Wisconsin, so I want to see how Notre Dame plays against another real opponent because they haven't had a problem.
1: No.
0: I want to see if Notre Dame has a problem, whether it be for a quarter, for a half, for a game.
1: For a drive.
0: For a drive, for a play. We'll see. It's going to be one to track, follow along. I just think Notre Dame, this team, there's too many question marks for me to be bona fide top three team in the country, no doubt about it. I don't know how CJ Carr is going to play against a real defense.
1: If you told me this team was a top 15, top 20 team by the end of the season, and out of the top five, out of the top 10, out of the top three, I wouldn't be shocked.
0: Colorado at Northwestern, that's juicy. That's a night game. That will be on one of the quad box for me.
1: Absolutely.
0: Same time, Virginia Tech and Maryland.
1: That was one I was going to hit you with the juice.
0: All the juice.
1: That has a lot of juice. I think Virginia Tech is still a prove-it team. I think that James Franklin has a lot to prove after, obviously, what he did at Penn State.
0: Can I say this?
1: Yes.
0: This is solely, and I mean this, I will say this right now, and no matter how this game goes, I will stick with it. If Maryland loses this game, you have to fire Loxley. If they win this game, keep him around.
1: Yes.
0: This is the game that changes that. An out-of-conference game, Virginia Tech, they're not quite ready yet. They will be ready. James Franklin will build that program up. I don't think they're there yet. Malik Washington is too good of a talent to be sitting there and being wasted away in College Park. Give me Maryland. I think they win. I think Malik Washington, 4-plus touchdown game. A lot of juice in that one. Very intriguing.
1: I'm interested in the quarterback battle in that game as well because Washington obviously is a talent. He is great. We don't really – I don't feel like we have enough tape on Grunkmeyer. I don't know if we have the tape on him yet. Listen, he played as a backup at Penn State. He got the job done, got them to the bowl game when Aller goes down. Is that the guy for James Franklin? Will he be the guy? I don't know. I'm interested in the quarterback battle because you would think if Grunkmeyer comes out and has a stellar season, he's only a junior, has another year left, could that be part of building the program at VT, having him back for a second season? It's yet to see. But it's also so crazy, Sean, to say that the make or break game for possibly a head coach for Maryland is against Virginia Tech. And then for Virginia Tech, your prove it game is against Maryland. Like, who would have thought this last season?
0: Maryland's on the ups. They have a very talented offense. They have DeJuan Williams as well. Like, don't even sleep on him. And I'm looking at these games, and you look at juice, right? I'm going to go to the noon slate really quick. Because your pick, one of your games was North Carolina-Clemson. That has no juice for me. I know what these programs are. They are failing head coaches who were once good. They are programs who were once on the high that are no longer. They're programs in North Carolina and South Carolina that no one in the country cares about. If I gave you this game 4 years ago,
1: oh my God,
0: say,
1: it's the juiciest game of the year.
0: Main TV, Who cares?
1: No quad box. This isn't even. If I had an octo box, it's not. I don't even think it's making the octo box.
0: It's not. It's not.
1: I'm taking North Texas, Texas State over that game.
0: So the game I wanted to talk about, and one of the games I almost picked. This was my other pick outside of Louisville SMU for the pick'em game. Arizona State and Kansas. The reason I didn't do it, I can't pick a game that's happening out of the country. Please play games not on neutral site. Look, it's happening in London, England, Wembley Stadium. That's going to be fun. Why do we have a Big 12 Week 3 game, Arizona State at Kansas, happening in London?
1: I'm so over the – like, listen, you start Week 0 in Dublin. I like that. It's a tradition. I don't mind that. But other than that, there is no reason to be playing football games, whether it's college, whether it's professional, whether it's high school, peewee, flag, whatever it is. There's no reason to be playing overseas.
0: Yep.
1: It totally screws with you having to go all the way over there. I mean, we saw it in the NFL with the Australia game. I think we're going to see the same thing here with the game being played in London. It's just not a good idea. I don't like it.
0: It's not, but my sleeper here, Reed Harris, wide receiver, fourth in the country, 326 yards. I think he'll be the difference. Give me Arizona State. I do think they win big. I don't really like Kansas after the game against Missouri. Give me Arizona State. Nick, we have time for one more game.
1: One more juicy game,
0: Sean. One more game.
1: I got to go for it because this is right in our promo. Tuesday night in action. Does Wyoming Central Michigan 1.5-point spread have any juice for you?
0: Can I end the show saying no?
1: All right.
0: Because I'm going to.
1: Really?
0: Know what does, though? North Dakota at Nebraska. I don't know why, but Nebraska's always a team that seems to lose that type of game.
1: How about this one? I have to end it on some juice.
0: End it on some juice.
1: Duke-Stanford.
0: Yeah, give me the juice. Manny Diaz, give me the juice. Tavita Pritchard, that's a great coaching battle. First-year head coach versus Manny Diaz, who's coming off of an ACC championship. Didn't make the playoff, however. Almost impossible to happen, but... Nick,
1: I know how to get...
0: You hear it? You hear it? Oh, there it is.
1: No, get those lights off.
0: Turn those lights off. But turn that dial and keep it up. The student section, week 3, college football. One heck of a time to be alive. You can't get it better. We have a fantastic match coming up next week. LSU, Ole Miss. But last week, storylines, Heisman, picks, everything you want, previews, where we're right, where we're wrong. You always get it here on the student section. Keep it tuned to Are You Awake? Coming up next. 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
6: Summer's over, but that doesn't mean you can't catch a break with a new movie. Here's what to watch this September, coming to you from WRSU's Entertainment Department. On the 18th, Zach Krieger, director of 2025's Weapons, returns to the horror genre with Resident Evil. Inspired by the video game of the same name, Resident Evil follows Brian, a hapless courier tasked with delivering a package to a remote hospital. He soon finds himself having to fight through hordes of mutated creatures if he wants to survive. On September 25th, Robert Pattinson continues his all-star year in primetime. Directed by Lance Oppenheim, this story follows the true tale where in 2006, To Catch a Predator host Chris Hansen set out to make television history. Robert Pattinson's been having one amazing year, and primetime is said to be his best film yet. 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
8: NBC News Radio, I'm Michael Kastner. The U.S. Supreme Court is rejecting the Trump administration's attempt to restrict mail-in voting. More from Mark Mayfield.
9: The High Court said it would not consider the emergency application that the Trump administration filed, seeking to block a lower court ruling that said the regulation was most likely unlawful. The decision blocks the U.S. Postal Service from implementing the new restrictions from going into effect. Two conservative justices dissented.
8: President Trump is pushing back against growing calls for more guardrails on AI. Nick Harper reports the comments came after some expressed major concerns, including Anthropic CEO Dario Amodei and House Minority Leader Hakeem Jeffries.
10: Posting on social media, he said that there is no need for more regulations. We already have tremendous criminal and regulatory power over AI companies. There is a sick conspiracy, wrote the president, against AI and data centers.
8: In a Truth Social post on Monday, Trump said the only control or guardrails that AI needs is, in his words, a strong and smart, high IQ president. The First Lady will be in North Carolina today. Melania Trump is scheduled to deliver remarks at Mountain View Elementary School in Ashe County to promote education technology and community resilience. The 78th Emmy Awards are in the books, with Widow's Bay taking home the night's top prize for Outstanding Comedy Series. The show led all programs with 8 wins, while Bad Bunny's Super Bowl 60 halftime show earned 7. And drugs like Ozempic may have another benefit after surgery. According to a new scientific report study, adults with type 2 diabetes on GLP-1 drugs were 46% less likely to have opioid prescriptions 3 months to a year after surgery. Michael Kastner, NBC News Radio.
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11: Good morning, New Brunswick. It's just a little after 8 o'clock, which means you are listening to Are You Awake? WRSU's morning news, sports, entertainment, music show. My name is Lena, and I'm here with my co-host.
12: I'm Brianna. And I'm Bella.
11: So Bella is sports, and then Brianna's news, and we will all be entertaining you, and I will be giving you some music, starting with the brand new This Is Lorelei album, the singer in my band, and this song is by the same name, the singer in my band.

0: That was Zoom 97 by Kurt Vile from his newest album, Philadelphia's Been Good to Me. Before that, Sun Between Them by Fern Murphy from their new album, Via Negative. And again, The Singer in My Band by This Is Lorelei from his brand new album, The Singer in My Band. While those songs were playing, we were chatting about the new Sydney Sweeney ad. For I forget the company name, but it's a
1: Gorvik.
0: Sports.
1: It's sports.
0: Yeah, like that. Sports. Actually, I won't say betting. It's a sports prediction market app. So similar to like Kalshi, prediction apps. You can basically bet, but it's only yes or no questions. So it's kind of like a loophole. So they're regulated by the federal government instead of state by state. So basically, in states where it's illegal to sports bet, you can still sports bet. And this app, Norvig, is just sports prediction market app. And Sydney Sweeney was at the face of this ad, and it's very controversial.
1: Yep.
0: What did you guys think about it?
2: Coming from already, I feel like women are not taken seriously in sports, period.
1: Absolutely.
2: And it sucks because that ad basically sent us back as women like 20 years.
1: Yeah.
2: It's never, like, I saw the ad, I'm like, okay. Like, I saw clips of it, I'm like, okay, I know this is bad, but I haven't seen the full thing. So I you know, forced myself to watch it, and I'm like, oh my God, it's so much worse than I thought. And Sydney Sweeney is just a very odd character. She's a person who's like, I don't even know how to, like, correctly explain her.
1: Controversial.
2: Not even controversial. She's just weird.
1: Yeah.
2: And I understand. Okay, like, honestly, the money could not have been that good that you had to, like, basically be, like, not even, like, in close. So I think she was just, like, she knows her audience, which is predominantly male, I fear. And I've been seeing a lot of TikToks, and mostly TikToks, though, that were like, she's basically sending us back 20 years. Like, this is the reason why men can't really take us seriously in sports. And as a woman, as a girl trying to go into that field, I'm like, damn. Like, now, as soon as I say, oh, I really like to watch, like, football or whatever, I feel like some dudes are going to be like, oh, really? And then just bring up the ad. It's just, it sent literally women back like 20 years, yeah. Maybe 100. It's bad.
1: I can definitely agree with that. I mean, I too have seen the infamous ad, and all I can really say about it is I don't know what was worse. Like, I don't know if the hockey one was worse or if the football one was worse. And, you know, it was bad. It was bad overall for women in sports, like you said, because women in sports are already taken, I hate to say it, but like less seriously than their male competitors. And, you know, it's a shame because, you know, there are many talented women athletes out there that, you know, make pennies compared to like what the men are making, and they're doing the same exact sport. So it's insane to see it.
0: Mm-hmm. Yeah, I do agree with what everyone is saying here. For those at home who haven't seen the ad, it's basically Sydney Sweeney unclothed, and she's like dressed up. Well, I wouldn't unclothed and dressed up. Doesn't very make sense, but just go watch that ad. Mm-hmm.
1: She's basically covering
0: She's covering up with like different sports.
1: Yeah.
0: And basically the entire point of this ad is to promote sports betting. And I do understand what everyone is saying on social media about how it's setting women back and all this stuff. And I do agree, but this ad isn't really about sports. It's definitely not about women in sports. The reason why Sydney Sweeney is not clothed in this ad, the reason why she's the face of this ad, is because her target audience is they're targeting young men who are addicted to betting, or if they're not, they're trying to get them on that, and then they're also addicted to another thing, which I can't say on air, but You know yeah. what I mean? They're addicted to seeing women like Sydney Sweeney in that state. So the ad worked perfectly for them. I think that people are almost missing the scarier part, in my opinion, which is the fact that sports betting wasn't as big as it is like 5 years ago.
2: Yeah. Oh, absolutely.
0: And now I don't know, not one. I know, like, I could count on one hand how many boys I don't know who don't bet on, or I do know who don't bet on sports. Mm-hmm. It's scary that they're targeting our generation so aggressively, and it's scary that it's not regulated. And I think that we should be talking about that more than we're talking about the fact that she is being all, I guess, sexy in this ad. Even though that is a big problem, I think that that is in part to distract us from what's actually going on here. And we're, like, as a generation, especially young men, are being literally brainwashed to gamble. It's just, it's the most addicting thing you could do, and it's scary. So that's my take on the whole ad. I think that this is just a sign to us as young people and everyone to be more skeptical of everything you see, every ad you see, because the people that are winning in this situation, if we use these sports betting apps, we use these prediction market apps, like, you are more likely to lose than you are to win, and the only people Absolutely. That are winning are the people at the top. So
2: yep. I also realized that, like, Kelce is really trying to target women in their prediction market. And because all I see on TikTok, like, every other video is, like, a Kelce ad. They were trying to do that with Levine, too. Like, have women bet on, like, who's going to be the winning couple and all this stuff. And, like,
0: Kelce... It's not really working.
2: It's really not, because, like, bro, we don't, like, gamble like that.
0: Yeah.
2: But it sucks because I don't really expect, like, the fact that these ads are everywhere, and obviously they're about to be even more, like, I feel like, and especially our generation, we're so easy to target, like, anything flashing colors, anything, like, kind of, like, overstimulating, I guess I'll say, like, everybody's gonna keep looking at that, unfortunately, and Kelce is just one of many prediction markets, but Kelce is the most prominent one, and what I mean by that is, like, everybody uses it. I know people I went to high school with that use it.
0: During World Cup season, like, it was, the amount of people were using it was insane. Like, they're shoving it down our throats. I don't go a day, and I've blocked them on everything. I can't avoid it.
2: Because they're paying other people, and it's like, and it's like, God forbid, like, I have, like, amazing content creators that I watch on TikTok and stuff, but, like, every single time they're promoting Kelce in every single video. Like, I don't want a sports bet. Like, I don't want to be in a prediction market. Like, I know I'm going to lose money, and that's how you get addicted. Like, oh, I can hit big on the next one. I can do this. I can do that. Yeah. It's so... And this is not to, like, diminish, like, sports betting. If that's what you want to do, that's fine. That's, like, that's your choice. But I feel like prediction markets, just because, like... Again, like Lena said, it's not regulated on a state level. It's more federal. Mm-hmm. It's worse, in my opinion. Mm-hmm. Like, FanDuel, whatever. Yeah, like, you can do all that. Like, that's your choice. That's fine. But I feel like prediction markets are worse for everything.
1: Yeah, they definitely are. I've seen a lot of Kelce promoting on TikTok primarily, and it's scary, you know. It's really scary considering how many things you can actually bet on. Like, I heard you could bet on the weather, you could bet on sports, you could bet on basically anything.
2: And their main thing is, like, you can flip $50 into like $200 in like 5 minutes, and I'm just like, I don't care.
1: Yeah, and it's insane because, like, you know, there's gonna be people that, you know, especially, I know we're all college students here, and I'm guessing that there's a lot of college students listening to this right now, but I can bet that they're trying to target us specifically because, you know, what college student wouldn't love to turn $50 into $200 in 2 minutes?
2: And
1: you know?
2: Especially in this day and age where, like,
0: we barely have 52 cents to rub together.
1: Exactly.
0: So I guess my message and our message is to just be skeptical and be critical when you're seeing ads like this and when this type of thing is getting pushed on you because, I mean, in its most basic idea, like, gambling is not a good idea.
1: No,
0: so
1: it's not.
0: That's
1: Save
0: our
1: your
0: message.
1: Money.
0: Thank you, Sydney Sweeney, for getting us talking about it, I guess.
1: Yeah.
0: And yeah, this next song that we're going to play is by Radiator Hospital from his new album, Distorting Time, which actually hasn't come out yet. So it's only on radio right now. And probably where you're going to hear it most is college radio. So it's super exciting to be able to play this for you guys. It's called Wall Between Us.

0: Wall Between Us by Radiator Hospital from his unreleased album Distorting Time.
1: They come from everywhere to take the challenge.
2: Yeah, that's a
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1: That's it.
2: Do that to me one more time.
1: Yeah.
2: Tonight's the night.
1: Yes, ma'am. And if they can name it, they can claim it.
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7: Good morning. It is currently 59 degrees and sunny here on College Avenue. 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
9: NBC News Radio, I'm Michael Kastner. The U.S. Supreme Court is rejecting the Trump administration's attempt to restrict mail-in voting. More from Mark Mayfield.
10: The High Court said it would not consider the emergency application that the Trump administration filed, seeking to block a lower court ruling that said the regulation was most likely unlawful. The decision blocks the U.S. Postal Service from implementing the new restrictions from going into effect. Two conservative justices dissented.
9: President Trump is pushing back against growing calls for more guardrails on AI. Nick Harper reports the comments came after some expressed major concerns, including Anthropic CEO Dario Amodei and House Minority Leader Hakeem Jeffries.
11: Posting on social media, he said that there is no need for more regulations. We already have tremendous criminal and regulatory power over AI companies. There is a sick conspiracy, wrote the president, against AI and data centers.
9: In a Truth Social post on Monday, Trump said the only control or guardrails that AI needs is, in his words, a strong and smart, high IQ president. The First Lady will be in North Carolina today. Melania Trump is scheduled to deliver remarks at Mountain View Elementary School in Ashe County to promote education technology and community resilience. The 78th Emmy Awards are in the books, with Widow's Bay taking home the night's top prize for Outstanding Comedy Series. The show led all programs with 8 wins, while Bad Bunny's Super Bowl 60 halftime show earned 7. And drugs like Ozempic may have another benefit after surgery. According to a new scientific report study, adults with type 2 diabetes on GLP-1 drugs were 46% less likely to have opioid prescriptions 3 months to a year after surgery. Michael Kastner, NBC News Radio.
7: WRSU News Time is 8:33. Now here's the look for the weather for New Brunswick. Today it's going to be sunny. It's going to be in the lower 70s, mostly 72. Tonight it's going to be clear. It's going to get chilly. It's going to be 55. Wednesday it's going to be mostly sunny. We're going to get back up into those 80s. And then Wednesday night it's going to be mostly clear, but not as chilly. It's going to be 61. Currently it is 8:33 and sunny in New Brunswick. That is your WRSU News Update at 8:30. I'm Brianna Beauvais. Next report coming up at 9.
0: Okay, this next song I have been really into lately. It's by My Precious Bunny off her newest album, A Moment in My Eyes, and it's called Cookie Cannibal.

0: That was Seek and Destroy by Mary in the Junkyard from their newest album, Role Model Hermit. Before that, I Know by Swap Meet from their new album, Mount Zero. And we started with Cookie Cannibal by My Precious Bunny from her new album, A Moment in My Eyes. Next up is Bella with Sports.
1: WRSU Sports Update. I'm Bella Flanagan. Rutgers is trying to bounce back after losing to Boston College with their game against USC coming up this Saturday. Last night, the Kansas City Chiefs took on the Denver Broncos. The Chiefs won 31-10. Kenneth Walker III led the Kansas City Chiefs to a dominant win over their AFC West rivals to close out week one. Speaking of the Chiefs, in his highly anticipated return from a torn ACL, Mahomes showed his knee is just fine by dodging multiple diving defenders on a 15-yard touchdown scramble to open the Chiefs' scoring. Time is 8:40.

This next song I've played on my show a few times. I've been really obsessed with it. Speaking of my show, tune in later today at 2 p.m. for Shady Lane with myself, DJ Lena. I'm going to be playing a very fall chill vibe. It's spooky. It's like, just listen. It's going to be so good. Check out the link. I'll be posting what I'm playing if you can't make the show on my Instagram at Shady Lane Radio, shameless plug. This next song is by Widowspeak from their newest album, Roses, and it's called Soft Cover.

0: their newest album, They're Near. I think that's probably at least top three on that new album for me. And then before that was Lost Boys by Phoebe Bridgers from her new album Lost Weekend, and we started it off with Soft Cover by Widowspeak from their album Roses. 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Gotta say it at 9 o'clock. 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

0: Just breathe out and tune in with Emotional Cowboy Radio with DJ Spencer every Tuesday from 4 to 6 p.m. on WRSU FM New Brunswick for 2 full hours of indie, R&B, folk, electronic, and everything in between, from songs you know and love to the ones you didn't know you needed to hear. 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
1: 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I am not, because I am in Los Angeles.
2: Good morning. It is currently 60 degrees and sunny on College Avenue. I am Brianna Beauvais with your WRSU News Update. Today is the first day of the Rutgers Career and Internship Fair at Jersey Mike's Arena on Livingston Campus. Today, companies include technology, engineering, environment, food, and agricultural roles related. Tomorrow will be companies hiring for technology, engineering, medical science, business, and human resources related roles. Thursday will be companies hiring for business, human resource, education, law, government, social impact, communication, and creative related roles. The fair starts at 11:30 a.m. until 3:30 p.m. Registration is open on Handshake. Registration is preferred, but walk-ins are welcome. This event is open to Rutgers University, New Brunswick, Camden, and Newark students and alumni. New Jersey's gambling resort town could be left without a hotel connected to its convention center if their Charlottetown hotel owner carries through on the threat to close without state aid. The Press of Atlantic City is reporting that the owner, Linney Investor LLC, sent a statement saying Marriott International sent a 90-day state-mandated layoff notice to all hotel workers and will close December 15th. This will only happen if the state doesn't follow through on funding for the New Jersey Aspire Tax Credit Program. The Charlottetown owners and state struck a deal for a $100 million redevelopment plan to turn half of the hotel's 504 rooms into age-restricted residential apartments. WRSU News time is 9:03. Here's NBC News.
3: NBC News Radio, I'm Michael Kastner. A new watchdog report shows some detainees at Florida's now shuttered alligator Alcatraz were confined in outdoor cages, only slightly larger than a small shower. More from Mark Mayfield.
4: The report found that some were held in the cages for more than an hour at a time. The Department of Homeland Security's Inspector General's report marks the first time that a government agency has confirmed the existence of the cages at the South Florida detention facility.
3: The U.S. Supreme Court is blocking the Trump administration's attempt to restrict mail-in voting. The High Court said Monday it was rejecting an emergency application the Trump administration filed, seeking to block a lower court ruling that said the regulation was most likely unlawful. The decision blocks the U.S. Postal Service from implementing the new restrictions from going into effect. Former President Barack Obama says federal regulation is needed to address AI safety and said the U.S. should take the lead in setting standards for the world. He made the comments in an online post on Monday. His words are quite different from President Trump's. More from Kate Fisher.
5: The president has certainly said he'd like to see quicker permitting when it comes to data centers. Of course, that's very unpopular with a lot of American people who live near to these centers. And there has been something of a public backlash.
3: Posting on Truth Social yesterday, Trump said the only control or guardrails that AI needs is a strong and smart president. He went on to say there's a sick conspiracy going on against AI and data centers, and the only one that is happy about it is China. Mitch McConnell has returned to the U.S. Senate. The 84-year-old Kentucky Republican made his way to the Senate floor in a wheelchair Monday, marking his first public appearance since June. Michael Kastner, NBC News Radio.
2: WRSU News time is 9:05. Now here's the look for the weather in New Brunswick. Today is going to be sunny. It's going to be 71. Tonight is going to be mostly clear. It's going to get chilly again. It's going to be in the mid-50s, 55. Wednesday is going to be mostly sunny. We're going to get up again in heat. It's going to be 81. And Wednesday night, it's going to be mostly clear. Not as cold as tonight. It's going to be 61. Currently, it is 9:05 and sunny in New Brunswick.

0: Okay, so I'm really excited to be back on the morning show. I did it last year, sophomore year as well. I'm a senior, if that helps you understand. But I stopped last semester, and now I'm back. And a part of every morning show that I've been on is I like to talk about boys because it's so exciting and fun. And now I get to talk about the same boy that I've been talking about for, I guess, a year now. And his name that he will be going by on the show is Swaggy. That's his name. He started off as just my crush who lived across the street. I was like, oh my God, that boy's so cute. Like, he's my crush. Then fast forward, like, now he's my best friend. And all of his roommates were my best friends. And that's how we met and, like, whatever. And we... Leading up to this, like, our relationship has been, you know, very, very close. Like, way too close for, in my opinion, any male-female friendship when they both think each other is cute. So I've been waiting. I'm like, maybe I'm crazy. Yes, I'm playing the long game. I was like, maybe I'm crazy. Like, maybe he doesn't like me. Like, maybe blah, blah, blah, blah. But then finally, like, we spent all... last semester together, like, all of our, like, most of our friends went abroad, so, like, we were spending a lot of alone time together, and then over the summer, we both lived here and, like, spending a lot of alone time together, and then, finally, we kissed, and I was like, hey! I was like, okay, like, I haven't been crazy this whole time, because, like, guys, we talk about everything. The only thing that we've never spoken about is the fact that, you know, like, hey, Swaggy, like, I'm a girl, you're a boy, like, we both like that sort of thing.
1: What's the word?
0: Like, what's going on? Like, I feel like you kind of like me. And I was like, yes, I'm right. And then we kiss again, a different day. And guys, just kissing, like, very PG-13, very wholesome. And then... all of a sudden, he's just acting so weird. So weird, as typical men do. Just acting so weird and cold towards me. And, like, we are super close. So I was like, what's going on, Swaggy? Like, why are you being so cold and rude to me? Like, what the heck? And he was just like, we should stop kissing. Like, I'm scared I'm going to ruin our friendship. Like, it's going to ruin everything, blah, blah, blah, blah, blah. And I'm like, oh my God. You have to be kidding me. You have to be kidding me. And also, guys, we had been keeping it a secret from our friends. Like, we didn't tell anyone. So we go through this whole thing. I'm like, okay, well, like, whatever. If we stop kissing, I guess. But, like, you can't be rude to me. Like, that's just not going to fly. Like, you can't just be, like, mean to me. Like, either we're friends and you're nice or, like... that's actually it, especially if we're going to stop kissing. So then we agreed. Fast forward, of course we kiss again. And then this time we, like, talk it through. We're like, okay, like our friendship is most important, but we can keep kissing. So that was our, like, that was the vibes, okay? Fast forward. There's a little bit of a break in between. Fast forward, we had been keeping it a secret from our friends for whatever reason. And then it was just, like, boiling over. Like, we were getting in fights. I was like, can you walk me home? One day I was like, can you walk me home? He's like, just sleep here. I'm like, I always sleep here. Like, I don't want to.
1: Oh.
0: And he's like, and he didn't, guys, he didn't mean sleep here, like, let's, like, sleep with me. He was like, yeah, like, you can sleep in my bed, I'll sleep on the couch. Like, what?
1: What?
0: So you're not even just, like, okay. So I was like, no, walk me home. And we got in a big fight about it. And then the next day, my friends are like, to him, they're like, what is going on? Why are you guys always fighting? Why is she always crying? And then he told them. And then the next day, coincidentally, I told them too. So then everyone knows, everyone's like, I don't care. But then fast forward again to... Labor Day. So now we're kind of in current day.
1: Okay.
0: He's like, you know, we're talking about, I'm like, oh, like, everyone knows, like, this is chill now. Like, okay, no more problems. Because, like, part of his reasoning for being so cold to me is he's like, I don't know how to act in front of everyone because, like, it's a secret. And I thought that was BS, but, like, whatever. I'm like, okay, so now no excuse to, like, be so rude to me. And he was like, And then finally, so we sit down for a conversation. I'm thinking that's how it's going to go. It's like, yay, everyone knows, like, let's keep kissing. But he was like, yeah, we should put a pause on the kissing thing. Dude, oh my God. And you know what? Some people would think like, oh, he doesn't like you, but he likes me. No, that was a sign he likes me because he's scared. He's so scared. He was like, we should put a pause on it. Like, I don't want to cause any drama. And I was just like, okay. So the advice that I've been given, and I need you guys to give me some advice as well, is like, what do I do? Because he's like my best friend. I see him all the time. So like the nonchalant bit, like, how do I go about that? Because I think that that's the best way to get him back is act like I don't care, even though I do so much. But like, if I see him every day and he's my friend, like, how do I, yeah, how do I nonchalant my way back into his life?
1: Okay. We'll get into whatever I have later. But do you want you know, like, future throwaway advice, or do you want like sweet, genuine, like, because I have two sides.
0: Okay, I want the messy advice because that's the route I'm probably
1: going to
0: go.
1: I'm not going to lie. Like Future said, throw your heart away. I'm like, just throw it. Act nonchalant. Like, he's clearly scared of commitment. Every single dude. They're all scared of commitment. They're scared of, like, catching feelings in this world of just, like, hookup culture and all that stuff. He doesn't want to commit. He does like you. I'm so serious. He does like you. You're not delusional. Because, like, if you are doing all kissing and all that stuff.
0: Yeah, if you kiss me, you like me. The thing is, like, it's not like I want to date him, honestly. I don't think he would be the best boyfriend, even though I love him so much. Like, swaggy, best friend. But, like, it's just, like, if I have any feelings towards someone, like, okay, yeah, let's figure it out. Like, let's cross that bridge when we get there. We don't have to, like...
1: Like, yeah. I don't like how he's so nonchalant. Like, I'm sorry. You're doing, like... You're like trying to be, and all of a sudden you're trying to be mean and trying to like stop. Like, I'm sorry, you're so corny. Like, you're personally, I say, throw your heart away. I say, act like you don't care. Like,
0: okay.
1: Act like you like you know, be nonchalant back. Reciprocate. Like, give that.
0: Yes, I'm gonna match his energy
1: tenfold, even if you can, because like. Then he's gonna realize, oh crap, she stopped caring. Like, what's happening? What's gonna happen? Like, are we good? Make him stress. Like,
0: okay.
1: Because personally, in this day and age of men, all they do, they just wanna, like, they want no strings, no commitment, no title, but they want that lovey-dovey stuff.
0: Exactly.
1: It's so infuriating.
0: Because I feel like our generation is so antisocial, and we all want deep connection. We all do, because that's the human desire at our core, but no one is willing to be vulnerable enough to actually have it. And I think that that's what's going on here, but I'm gonna play the game too, because that's the world we live in. That being said, I'm still gonna play the game. And I think I'm just gonna be super nonchalant, and I will tell you guys how that goes next week. But right now we're gonna get into sports, and then later we're gonna talk more about Brianna and Bella's stuff going on. But right now, here is Bella with sports.
2: Good morning, it's time for your WRSU sports update. I'm Bella Flanagan. Rutgers is trying to bounce back after losing to Boston College with their game against USC coming up this Saturday. Last night, the Kansas City Chiefs took on the Denver Broncos. The Chiefs won 31-10. Kenneth Walker III led the Kansas City Chiefs to a dominant win over their AFC West rivals to close out Week 1. Speaking of the Chiefs, in his highly anticipated return with the torn ACL, Mahomes showed his knee is just fine by doing multiple diving defenders on a 15-yard touchdown scramble to open the Chiefs' scoring. Time is 9:15. Now for what's happening this week. This Thursday, the Detroit Lions will be taking on the Buffalo Bills. The Bills are favored to beat the Lions because of a strong Week 1 offense showing. This Sunday, Philadelphia Eagles take on the Tennessee Titans, and also the Green Bay Packers will be playing the New York Jets. That's all for your WRSU Sports Update. I'm Bella Flanagan. 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
0: This next song has been taking over college radio stations everywhere. It is definitely a favorite of a lot of us here at the station and all over the country. So if you haven't heard it already, it's called Rewind by Feeble Little Horse off their newest album, Bit Not.

0: That was Her by the 4411 from their brand new album, Haven't Seen You in So Long. Before that, Till You Know by Slippers from Slippers 08. Before that, Doorway by Feeble Little Horse from their album, Bit Not. And then I played Where'd You Put Me by At. That's literally the At symbol. That's the name of the band, and they are coming out with a new album that we don't have yet. So I played one from their old EP, I think 2023, called Mind Palace Music. So if you liked that song, Where'd You Put Me, definitely listen to that EP in preparation for the new album, which I'm very excited for, and I'll be playing a single from later today on my show at 2. And then I started with Rewind by Feeble Little Horse from their new album, Bit Not. Now, Brianna with the news.
1: Good morning. It is currently 61 degrees and sunny here on College Avenue. I am Brianna Beauvais with your WRSU News Update. 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Tomorrow will be companies hiring for technology, engineering, medical, sciences, business, and human resources-related roles. Thursday will be companies hiring for business, human resource, education, law, government, social impact, communications, and creative-related roles. The fair starts at 11:30 until 3:30 p.m. Registration is open on Handshake. Registration is preferred, but walk-ins are welcome. This event is open to Rutgers University, New Brunswick, Camden, and Newark students and alumni. New Jersey's gambling resort town could be left without a hotel to its convention center if the Charlton hotel owners carries through a threat to close without state aid. The Press of Atlantic City is reporting the owner of Lindy Investors LLC sent a statement saying Marriott International sent a 90-day mandated layoff notice to all hotel staff workers and will close December 15th. This will only happen if the state doesn't follow through on funding for New Jersey's Aspire tax credit program. The Charlton owners and the state struck a deal of $100 million redevelopment plan to turn half of the hotel's 504 rooms into age-restricted residential apartments. Time check. WRC News time is 9:32. Here's NBC News.
2: NBC News Radio, I'm Michael Kastner. A new watchdog report shows some detainees at Florida's now shuttered alligator Alcatraz were confined in outdoor cages only slightly larger than a small shower. More from Mark Mayfield.
3: The report found that some were held in the cages for more than an hour at a time. The Department of Homeland Security's Inspector General's report marks the first time that a government agency has confirmed the existence of the cages at the South Florida detention facility.
2: The U.S. Supreme Court is blocking the Trump administration's attempt to restrict mail-in voting. The High Court said Monday it was rejecting an emergency application the Trump administration filed, seeking to block a lower court ruling that said the regulation was most likely unlawful. The decision blocks the U.S. Postal Service from implementing the new restrictions from going into effect. Former President Barack Obama says federal regulation is needed to address AI safety and said the U.S. should take the lead in setting standards for the world. He made the comments in an online post on Monday. His words are quite different from President Trump's. More from Kate Fisher.
4: The president has certainly said he'd like to see quicker permitting when it comes to data centers. Of course, that's very unpopular with a lot of American people who live near to these centers. And there has been something of a public backlash.
2: Posting on True Social yesterday, Trump said the only control or guardrails that AI needs is a strong and smart president. He went on to say there's a sick conspiracy going on against AI and data centers, and the only one that is happy about it is China. Mitch McConnell has returned to the U.S. Senate. The 84-year-old Kentucky Republican made his way to the Senate floor in a wheelchair Monday, marking his first public appearance since June. Michael Kastner, NBC News Radio.
1: WRSU News time is 9:34. Now here's the look for the weather in New Brunswick. Today it's going to be sunny. It's going to be high. It's going to be 71. Tonight it's going to be mostly clear. It's going to get cold. It's going to be 55. Wednesday it's going to be sunny. We're back up in that heat. It's going to be 80s. And then Wednesday night it's going to be mostly clear. Not as cold as tonight, but still kind of chilly. It's going to be in the lower 60s. Currently it is 61 degrees and sunny in New Brunswick. That is your WRSU News update at 9:30. I'm Brianna Beauvais. Next report coming up at noon. Okay, guys. So, obviously, we talked about Lena's life, and now it's time for me to talk about mine. To give you some context about me, I am very much a lover girl. I cannot throw my heart away. Throw away my future. Can't do that. I care so much deeply and personally about a lot of things, whether it's my friends, relationships, whatever. Also, in high school, I wasn't really sought after for. So coming into college, I'm like, okay, things are going to change. Freshman year, basically this guy, we don't have a code name for him yet, but we're going to talk and you guys can probably create one for him.
0: Yeah, we'll think of something.
1: It all started, and I do have dates because I remember the DM. It was so corny. November 20th of 2025, I post myself at the gym because I love working out. I love going to the gym. I love seeing my progress. This guy followed me, I think, like 2 days before, and I let that linger because I'm like, maybe he'll unfollow and realize, like, oh, I'm not interested. But out of curiosity, I follow him back. He likes my story, DMs me, and it was like the text was just really odd. And like the way he was talking, it was very much not like, he was like, hey, like, you're so pretty, would love to get to know you more. But like, it had a bunch of typos, so I was immediately kind of icked out. I'm like, okay, we're in a literacy crisis, but okay. And then, so I start talking with him. He, at the time, when this happened, I was a freshman. When he was DMing me, he was a junior. So already, I'm like, that's kind of off. I'm like, not probably freshly. Yeah. I'm like, not really freshly 18, but you know, I'm halfway through. I was turning 19 in a couple months. So we're talking, and then I'm like, okay, I'm already not interested in you. So I'm just going to start like, I like to call, I say dubbing. So I just start kind of fading him. Then he keeps trying to DM me, pursue me. And then I go ghost. He happy birthdays back into my life. I say thank you. And then we go ghost again for like 4 months, 5 months. And then I post something about the Knicks on my Instagram note because I love the Knicks. I love the Knicks so much. Like, they're great. And it was during final season. So he's like, oh, like, he was talking to me about the Knicks. I'm like, sure, let's talk about the Knicks. And then he was telling me, like, oh, my dad actually works at, like, MSG. I can get, he gets free tickets. I can low-key take them for you. And, like, you know, like, I can give them to anybody I want. So, I'm not stupid. I know y'all ain't stupid. He's obviously asking for a date. I'm like, I'll see. So then I call my dad. I'm like telling my friends. Every single person was like, Brianna, this is a one in a lifetime opportunity. You need to do it. I was like, no, I didn't go. But because my mom, I talked to my mom and she was the only reasonable person in this situation. I was like, I just don't feel like it's me. Like, I care a lot about people. Like, I don't like using people and just throwing them away. That's just not in my nature. It's just not me. Mm-hmm. So then we talked throughout the summer. He was trying to see me all summer. And, like, you know, like, see when I can go and, like, see him in his town. And I'm just like, I really don't want to see you. And if you take a look at the DMs, I was being one sentence. He was being, like kind of, like double, triple texting. And I'm like, I'm sending you a text at a time. That should say something. And I'm also leaving you undelivered for more than 24 hours. That should also be a sign, but I guess not. I'm going to fast forward a little bit to more recently, move-in day, which was like 3 weeks ago. I post myself in my room. He's like, dang, like, wow, your room is so tough. Like, Metro Future poster. Like, We Don't Trust You album. And he's like, wow, your poster stuff, everything is so tough. Then we're talking again. I'm like, okay. Now, in my head, I was trying to play him, but we'll get there when we get there. And he was like, oh, he's in a frat. My frat's hosting this function on Saturday. I would love for you to come. I'll say, okay, yeah, like, sure, I'll like show up, whatever. Fast forward to the week of his function. This is the day before. Friday, I go to a different frat that the one that he's not in. And basically, I'm ready to have some fun. It's been a minute since I've been out. I'm like, I'm about to party. I get in there. I like to do a surveillance of my surroundings. I snap my head to my left and I see him. I'm like, oh, you're here. I'm like, okay, great. Cool. I start immediately. I'm like, I tell my friends, I'm like, hey guys, like, Operation Fade. Like, I need to fade. So then, like, I'm dancing. Like, 45 minutes later, my friend's like, hey, my friend is, like, helping us with something. Let's go. I'm on top of a platform. I get off the platform. And then my friend sees another one of her frat brother friends. I'm like, great. Okay. So I'm standing there, and I peep in my peripheral. I see him walking. I'm like, crap. I'm going to have to put on this.
0: I'm going to have to speak to him.
1: I'm going to have to talk to him, and I'm already, like, I don't want to, and I'm very much, like, I'm already in the mood where I'm, like, great, like, dang it, bro. So then, he taps my shoulder. I pull, with my most fakest LA Girl Valley voice, I say, oh, my God, hi, how are you? Da-da-da-da-da. We were talking about the football game that happened the day before, and then I literally look to my friend. I'm like, let's go. I literally tell her, we need to move. So finally, we move. And then he DMs me the next morning. He's like, oh my gosh, I saw you last night. You were so, like, bubbly and stuff. I'm like, so my fake personality didn't work. Cool. That's great. That's definitely what I needed to happen. He keeps texting me. He invited me to something on this past Thursday. And I'm like, I'll go just because I have a sole mission of grabbing something. I go to this thing. He's talking to another girl. Mm-hmm. And in my head, I was like, I expect this up from him because obviously in this day and age, but I was just mad that I got played first. Like, yeah. I got basically outplayed. So then following that, I was just like, I was in a funk. I don't know why. I like cried over this, and I'm like, I should not be crying over. Number one, I should not be crying over a man. But then Friday comes along. Actually, no, Saturday. I'm at a different frat, the one that he's not in, and I'm helping these girls out of the party. And so I'm just standing there, and I'm kiki haha. I love to talk. I'm a yapper. I love to talk. I was talking to these girls, and I'm just, and then I see him appear in my peripheral. I'm like, no, dang it! I
0: had your chance.
1: You had your chance. Like, I'm sorry. Like, I'm not entertaining you right now.
0: No.
1: I text my friend. Hold on, I'm trying to see. I text my friend. I'm like, hey, I said, hey, outside now. I'm like, bro, I see him. She's like, she's here. I said, I saw him. We got to go. And my first initial thought, because fun fact, didn't say this before. He was talking to my roommate. I was like, bring out my roommate right now, because if he sees the both of us, he'll probably back off. So I immediately kind of have like, I quickly lock in. I start, mm-hmm. I'm like, okay, like, now it's, like, I have to have this, like, that and a third. And so, thank God for my friends, because they literally built a protective wall. And my friend's boyfriend, whose roommate's in the same frat as him, was, like, chatting him up the entire night. And I'm like, you're my goat, bro. So, essentially, basically what you should gather from this is I got played in my face. I'm mad that I got played in my face in the first place. And now, I'm currently now ghosting him. He keeps liking my stories. He keeps doing this, that, and the third. And I'm just not with it.
0: Okay, so I have a question. Do you like him?
1: No.
0: At all?
1: I don't. And my friends say this too, and I'm like, I really don't like him at all. I just care a lot. And even my homeboys from back home, I was telling him this story. He's like, Brianna, you like him. I'm like,
0: yeah.
1: We have like a minute before we go into the sports cast, but like, I essentially like, I do not like this guy. I'm not going to lie. I like another guy right now. And I'm trying to see where that goes. Again, I'm playing the game because two can play at that game. Mm-hmm. I will win, even though I just lost, you know, round one. I will win the next round.
0: Yes,
1: like,
0: that
1: I
0: was
1: don't
0: only
1: play.
0: Round one.
1: I don't play. I'm sorry. Like, my friend said this to me the other day, and we were talking about my days back in high school. They were like, Brianna will not do anything wrong unless you do who are so horrendously bad. Yep. And that's essentially what's going to happen. Maybe I'll have an update next week.
0: Yeah.
1: Let's see how this weekend goes. But as of currently, he's getting ghosted. He's getting dubbed. And I see him all the time, too. And I'm just like, this is great. But, like, he's like, oh, you should say hi to me. What? You're the one that wants me. Yeah. Anyway, yeah, that's kind of my crash out for the time.
0: We'll unpack more of that next week, but for now, here is Bella with more sports news.

0: new sports update. I'm Bella Flanagan. Rutgers is trying to bounce back after losing to Boston College with their game against USC coming up this Saturday. Last night, the Kansas City Chiefs took on the Denver Broncos. The Chiefs won 31-10. Kenneth Walker III led the Kansas City Chiefs to a dominant win over their AFC West rivals to close out week one. Speaking of the Chiefs, in his highly anticipated return from a torn ACL, Mahomes showed his knee is doing just fine, dodging multiple diving defenders on a 15-yard touchdown scramble to open the Chiefs scoring. Time is 9:46. Now for what's happening this week. This Thursday, the Detroit Lions will be taking on the Buffalo Bills. The Bills are favored to beat the Lions because of a strong week one offensive showing. This Sunday, the Philadelphia Eagles take on the Tennessee Titans, and also the Green Bay Packers will be playing the New York Jets. That's all for your WRSU Sports Update. I'm Bella Flanagan. Keep it tuned to Are You Awake on WRSU FM New Brunswick.
1: Okay, this next song is brand new. It's called Believer by Angela Autumn from her new album, Believer.

0: That was Shoestring featuring Oxys, and that was by Junior Varsity from their newest album, Ready. Oxys also has a new album. I think it's Oxys 8. So check that one out. I liked a lot of singles on that one, but I actually haven't gotten around to listening to it. So I will also be checking it out. But in the meantime, we will be talking a little bit more about what we've been, if you've been with us for the past hour, we've been talking about love or the lack thereof,
1: yeah.
0: Drama. And now Bella's going to give a little bit of her two cents.

0: my two cents with the dating world that we currently are in is just, you know, what the heck, you know? But replace heck with two other words, and that's basically what I'm thinking. But I do have to say, like, you know, I am a believer that, like, you know, there's someone out there for everyone. So, you know, I will say to you both, please don't give up. Like, you guys are going through a lot right now. Like, please don't give up. You guys are all right. You guys are going to be fine. Me personally, I don't really have a lot going on with me like you guys. I have, you know, low key, I'm flirting with a few girls, you know, but nothing too crazy like you guys. Nothing like, you know, no one for a year, like, you know, been flirting with me since November. But low key, like, you guys, yeah, we'll be all right. You know, it's just, unfortunately, we're in our time right now where we're in college and everybody wants to be with everybody, unfortunately. And, you know, like, it's not saying that's a bad thing, you know? I mean, I get it. Everyone has to have that phase in their life. And, you know, you have it whether you like it or not. But I will say, like, I try to stay away from the hookup culture just because it's really not my thing. Mm-hmm. Like, I'm looking for something genuine and serious with somebody, not just, like, a one-night stand or so. But, you know, I mean, I get it. I get hookup culture is alive and well. So I definitely understand why it is a thing. Because it's like you guys said, you know, no one wants to commit. No one wants a title on their relationship anymore. No one wants to be called a boyfriend or a girlfriend because you get too complicated.
1: I just don't understand, like, the boyfriend and girlfriend thing. I do understand, like, it's a, you know, labels. Oh, yep. So scary. Oh,
0: they're labels, all, they're so labels. Scary labels.
1: But guys, like, boyfriend and girlfriend, or girlfriend, whatever and whatever, it's not a marriage proposal.
0: Exactly.
1: It's literally, if you change your mind, you can break up the next minute. And even if you guys were to get married, divorce is now an option to all.
0: Yep.
1: So I just don't understand why people are so... I mean, I do understand it, but I think that we should collectively be like, wait, that's stupid.
0: Mm-hmm.
1: Let's just, like, actually do what we want instead of, like, being all weird. But in my perfect world, I would have at least 3 boyfriends. Not like situationships, like, then was like boyfriends, consistent boyfriends. That would be so nice. Like, I want that, and I feel like a lot of people would want that too. Let's just do that, guys. Let's just
0: Let's just put labels on it until, you know.
1: Let's just put labels on every relationship.
0: Yeah, let's put labels on it until, you know, the cows come home. And, you know, if anything, if it doesn't work out, we could break up the next day. It's
1: exactly,
0: totally fine.
1: Exactly. So, yeah, I think that's my message for myself and my own issues, I guess, that I have going on right now. It does get to me a little bit, but then I'm also like, wait, like, it doesn't matter. None of this actually matters. And in my heart of hearts, I know that Swaggy likes me. And he will come around when he's ready. And I'll just, in the meantime, I'm going to be doing my own,
0: my own thing. And that's the thing. Like, I will say, like, people come back. Mm-hmm. And they always come back when you least expect it too. It's always when you least expect it. And
1: when
0: then they're like, oh,
1: when
0: yeah.
1: When you don't,
0: like,
1: even
0: I'm
1: want
0: here.
1: It anymore.
0: Yeah. Yeah, it's like, oh yeah, don't forget I'm here too. Like, and it's, yeah.
2: But we were talking off air about, like, what are our plans about how
1: are we going to handle this? Yeah.
2: So how I'm going to handle mine is, like, I'm going to play the game. And listen.
0: There you go.
2: I'm going to, like, I cannot hit the player. You have to hate the game. And honestly, the way that I've been moving these past 2 weekends, I know at some point, like, I'm going to be moving like crazy. And honestly, if he sees something, you know, you see some sort of hard, not really hard launch, but, you know, whatever.
1: Make him jealous.
2: Exactly. My point. I'm going to make you jealous because, number one, what you're not going to do is make me look stupid and make me think, like, wow. Like, genuinely, at first, I'm like, oh, he can maybe be, like, a great friend. But, you know, it's just kind of like whatever. My plan is I'm really going to try to attempt to throw my heart away. Let's see if this works. I'll let you know next week. Yes. But
1: guys, so tune in next week if you want to hear more about what we have going on. This has been Are You Awake? I am Lena.
0: I'm Bella.
2: I'm Brianna.
1: We will be back next Tuesday from 8 to 10. This last song we're going to leave you with is called Spinning by Neji Jemmy from her newest album, CBD Recce Moonbeam.

0: 45th Biannual New Jersey Film Festival takes place September 4th through October 4th. 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

0: NBC News Radio, I'm Michael Kastner. The U.S. Supreme Court is rejecting the Trump administration's attempt to restrict mail-in voting. More from Mark Mayfield.
1: The High Court said it would not consider the emergency application that the Trump administration filed, seeking to block a lower court ruling that said the regulation was most likely unlawful. The decision blocks the U.S. Postal Service from implementing the new restrictions from going into effect. Two conservative justices, Clarence Thomas and Samuel Alito, dissented. I'm Mark Mayfield.
0: The National Park Service has recovered human remains found in the Grand Canyon on Monday. More from Monica Nelson.
2: The remains have been transported to the Coconino County, Arizona Medical Examiner's Office, according to multiple news outlets. Authorities have not released further information other than to say the remains were located near Crystal Rapid on the Colorado River. This comes as crews have been searching for a missing hiker, Tim Smith, who was unaccounted for after a flash flood hit the Grand Canyon August 29th. Two of Smith's friends were confirmed dead September 1st after the trio arrived to the Grand Canyon August 27th. I'm Monica Nelson.
0: First Lady Melania Trump will be in North Carolina today. She's scheduled to deliver remarks at Mountain View Elementary School in Ashe County to promote education technology and community resilience. AI is taking center stage as Salesforce's annual Dreamforce conference gets underway today in San Francisco. Anthropic CEO Dario Amodei, who's been urging caution in AI development, is expected to speak at the three-day conference at the Moscone Center. And Prince Harry and Meghan Markle's children are changing schools just days into the new academic year due to security concerns. 7-year-old Prince Archie and 5-year-old Princess Lilibet were enrolled in an undisclosed school when their parents moved back to Britain from California last month. Michael Kastner, NBC News Radio.
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You're listening to Mystic Symphony on WRSU FM New Brunswick. I'm your DJ, Angie. I'll be on from 10 to 12 every Tuesday. And I feel like this week started off so weird for me, since I almost forgot yesterday was Monday, and we finally had classes on a Monday. So I was, like, getting so used to the no classes on Monday schedule, and then I was reminded on Sunday night, and I was like, what the heck? And I totally forgot. I mean, I still went, but I was close. Anyways, this next song is Pollen by Hannah Jadagoo.

You just listened to Get Real by Little Hag, Blame by Katana Sammy, Rain Garden by Zeno and Oaklander. I feel like it's incrementally starting to feel like fall, like there's a little nip in the air. I was so freezing when I woke up this morning. I really did not want to get out of bed. I took like everything in my power to get out of bed. And I don't know if anyone else is like that, but also I get cold easily and I really hate the cold. But like yesterday, I came out of my class and the temperature difference from being in direct sunlight like versus being in the shade was so crazy. It was like jarring. And it kind of gave me like a premonition into the future, like specifically for the semester, like because I love Halloween. I've said this in like the past and I'm like, I'm so excited for Halloween time to come, and like the semester I feel like is going to be really good. It's my first time living on campus away from home. I'm a senior. I have great friends and I have this awesome show with you guys, and I couldn't ask for more, and I'm so excited. I'm just so excited for the sem. What can I say? The next song coming up is Too Dead Inside by Yule, so hope you enjoy.

as I'm sitting here, I'm looking at my schedule for the entire month of September, and it's genuinely packed to the brim. And also looking at it, it made me realize that we're already halfway through September, which is truly something else. A jump scare, to say the least. I feel like it's already moving so fast. Those last songs were A Whimsical Requiem for the Fae by Ivardensphere and Absolute by Foxes. And this next song coming up is Go On by Panda Bear and Sonic Boom.

0: think the thing that y'all got that's special that people don't have is the ability, I guess when you guys coined the boy band of it all,
1: yeah,
0: that element there, nobody got that.

That was Always You, Always With You by Bad Colors, Boy Band by Brockhampton, which I actually really like Brockhampton. I'm about to end the first half of my show, but no sweat, you'll still have a whole nother hour of Mystic Symphony after this short break, so stay tuned. And I actually did things different this time around by taking some songs from my personal playlist to play them live for you. So the first 30 minutes have a very upbeat teenage dirtbag 90s vibes, and the last 30 will be more like chill. I want to say they're mostly 80s, but not all of them are 80s, but that's fine. I have one more song for you before the break, and it's Sunset Calling by the 4411.

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The civil authorities have issued a required monthly test for all of New Jersey beginning at 10:50 a.m. and ending at 12:50 p.m. The New Jersey Office of Emergency Management is conducting a test of the emergency alert system. Had this been an actual emergency, the attention signal you have just heard would have been followed by official information or instructions. This concludes the test of the emergency alert system.

That was, oh, actually, before I say those, introduce those songs, welcome to the second half of Mystic Symphony. I perfectly curated these songs for the next hour last night, and I really hope you enjoy. They are a sneak peek into my music taste, and they're from my personal playlist. Those last songs were In the Meantime by Spacehog, Regarding Saturday by Sumac, and Ring Twice by Talk Show. Speaking of Spacehog, I discovered them through Guardians of the Galaxy 3 with that song In the Meantime, which is like their one-hit wonder. I don't know why, because they have so, like, all of their songs compare to that. So you will definitely be hearing, actually, they're one of my top five bands of all time, and you'll definitely be hearing more of them from or on my show, because I think they are criminally underrated. So I'm going to make you all Spacehog fans. This next song coming up is Globe Alone by Blur. So enjoy.

That was one moment. It was Possum Kingdom by Toadies and AM Radio by Unified Theory. Coming up next is Bowling for Soup, and if they sound familiar, that's because they did a cover of Stacey's Mom that was pretty popular along with the original band who made it, Fountains of Wayne, which I will be playing Fountains of Wayne at some point. I don't have them in my playlist today, but maybe next week. I also feel like 1985 is kind of in the same one-hit wonder scenario like Space Hog is, considering I didn't even realize this, but 1985 is like their most popular song, and I'm like, I started listening to their other stuff, and I'm like, why have I not been listening to them more? So this is 1985 by Bowling for Soup.

That last song was Sunny Day by Abandoned Pools. And considering it's the second half of the hour, I'm going to slow it down for you guys, starting off with a band that I love and I have seen in person, and they were awesome. This is Until I Drowned by Tears for Fears.

That was Killing Moon by Echo and the Bunnymen, All I've Gotta Do by the Beatles, and Be Like a Woman by Chris Rainbow. Unfortunately, I am coming up to the end of my show, so I do have to say goodbye now. This has been my favorite show so far. I love sharing music with you guys, and I'm so happy to be doing this with you every Tuesday. So I will see you next Tuesday. These next songs and last songs of Mystic Symphony are Do You Remember the First Time by Pulp, This Charming Man by The Smiths, and to close us off, we have we have The Promise from When in Rome.

0: Hi, it's Olivia Munn with my shelter pets, Frankie and Chance. 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

Welcome to Slanted and Enchanted Radio. I'm your host, Sam Cohen. First up today was The Kid with the Crown, the new song off of This Is Lorelei, new record, The Singer in My Band. Got a lot of feelings about the new record. You know, I'm a huge This Is Lorelei fan. Have been on him for a while. The first thing I heard him, like, early 2025. So, you know, it's almost been 2 years of me, like, almost, like, religiously listening to This Is Lorelei. I've seen him 3 times now. I'm seeing him once, maybe twice in the next few months. And think he's such an incredible songwriter. And his album Box for Buddy got a lot of attention because of his songwriting. There's songs like Where's Your Love Now, Angel's Eyes, Dancing in the Club, of course, which MJ Lenderman did, like, just an unreal cover of. So I had very high expectations for the album. After hearing the singles, those expectations went down a bit, but still pretty high. And then the album came out on Friday, and it's all right. It's good. It's a great record. I've listened to it like a dozen times already, so obviously if it was bad, I wouldn't. And I've been trying to write a review on it, and I was talking about this yesterday with Yao on Earwax, and we were talking about it in the music meeting. And for me, I just think it's a bit lackluster with how much of a punch that Box for Buddy packed. Box for Buddy, it just had this, like, really, this sound that felt, like, so unique to Nate Amos, who is This Is Lorelei. And this new one, it's definitely trying to do something else. And I think it succeeds in what it's trying to do. It's trying to be kind of like this, like, alt-country-ish, bluegrass-ish, indie pop record. You know, which is obviously trying to do a lot, and I think the songs are good, but it just feels a little bit of a downer comeback after such a strong, technically debut. This is Lorelei had released plenty of music before Box for Buddy, but that's technically, like, his debut. It's kind of a weird spot, since he has so much music out there, but still. But I still love that first song, The Kid with the Crown. Definitely will be on rotation this fall, and I still can't wait to see him, but still just a little bummed that it didn't live up to my hype, but it seems like a lot of people are enjoying it, you know, like the big journalists, the big publications seem to really enjoy it. I've talked to a few DJs that agree that it's not, you know, the greatest work he could have put out, but still excited to have a new album from This Is Lorelei nonetheless. Anyways, enough on This Is Lorelei. Thank you so much for tuning in. I'm Sam Cohen. And yeah, got some great music to play today. Got a lot of live stuff. Got some rare live stuff. We're about to play some live stuff that's not the rarest, but later in the show we'll get into some more rare stuff. Then got some new stuff. Got some stuff I've never played before. And then got a killer song to end things off. But that's much later. Let's focus on right now. Let's focus on what my weekend is coming up. It is Shaky Knees Festival. I am so excited. Strokes, Geese, Turnstile, Fontaines DC, that's just Friday night. Saturday, Blood Orange, Pavement, Sunday, LCD Sound System, Gorillaz, Wu-Tang Clan, Effers, so many great bands. It's unreal. I'm so excited to go. And yeah, gonna speak to a few bands, more on that later. But yeah, I thought with really what I think is the best lineup of the year, I thought, okay, let me find some live recordings of these bands and, yeah, play them for you, because next week I'll probably have a little special kind of Shaky Knees post-recap where I talk about the festival and all the amazing sets I'm going to witness and all the people I get to interview. But yeah, first up is a band that I play a lot of. And we got one of their live records, Geese Live at Third Man Records. We're going to hear Bow Down, which is track one on side B. And just wait for those drums to come in, because they are just going to rip your ears off. It's Bow Down, Max Basin on the drums, Cameron Winter on the vocals, Emily and Dom on guitar and bass. Here it is, Bow Down by Geese.

LCD sound system with an electrifying North American Scum live in 2007 off of their Sound of Silver tour, which is kind of a legendary tour because it's kind of right after LCD got their, you know, big following. Obviously, the debut got a lot of people on them, but then it was really that sophomore album that, you know, got everybody paying attention, and it was kind of like the prime eras of the late 2000s indie scene, right before Vampire Weekend get introduced, and LCD are still kind of running the New York game. Pretty legendary stuff with that one. Before that, another New York band. I just realized that this was a little New York live section. We were two live cuts from The Strokes. That was off their 2001 Is This It tour, Modern Age and Alone Together. Those got me super, super excited to see them this weekend. The Strokes have kind of hit a point in their live run, or just kind of their career, where there's a lot of songs. I've never seen The Strokes. There's a lot of songs I want to hear, and then there's a lot of songs that I could really care less about hearing. And they do play a lot of both. So I hope, you know, obviously it's mostly the former. But, you know, time will tell, I guess, because they take the stage Friday at 9 p.m. and they do like a full hour and a half set. So like a full Stroke set. Really, really exciting. And then leading all of that off was Geese, Bow Down live at Third Man Records last June, or I guess 2 Junes ago now. When it came out, it was last June, but that was June 25, before Getting Killed came out. And yeah, just like I was saying, the drums are by far the best part of that track. And every time I feel like Max Basin figures out a way to give it a unique spin and make it this, you know, huge, just rock and roll, like ripper. And I think, you know, there's no Bow Down without a song like The Modern Age or Alone Together or even North American Scum, where, you know, it's rock and roll that you want to dance to. Now we're going to get into some newer stuff, leading off with my guy Sharp Pins, aka Kai Slater. This is off his new LP, Mod Mayday 23. This was the lead single off that record. It is crunchy, it's lo-fi, it's classic rock and roll, it's Live Without Her Love. Here's Sharp Pins.

Twisted Teens Dancer. Before that was Kiwi Jr. with Wood Like Polly. Asher White, Nightingale version. Lex Walton, Hipster Runoff. And Sharp Pins, Live Without Her Love. Lots of new tracks right there. I think all from the last few months, most from the last few weeks, really. Really love that Lex Walton EP. I played Ultimate Love Forever last week, and then that was maybe like the second or third time I'd actually heard the song when I played it live, and then since then I've had it on repeat over and over, and then I listened to Hipster Runoff, thought it was great, and yeah, some great stuff right there. Asher White as well. I remember seeing a lot of people paying attention to that album, and it took me a few weeks to get over to it, but now that I have, I'm a big fan as well. Got a few more songs this hour before we get into hour two, which is very heavy on the live stuff. And coming up now, I got some stuff I've never played before. Over the summer, I think I might actually have been talking about last week, but I took a long drive to Massachusetts to go to Green River Festival, and I needed some new albums to listen to. And I finally listened to the famous Primal Scream record, Screamadelica, who knows how to say it. But really enjoyed it. Definitely an acquired taste, but also some songs in there just kind of like universally amazing. I think Moving On Up is kind of like a perfect song. And you know, there's some really cool kind of like hip-hoppy, like sample, like perfect, like sample bait, you could call it, like perfect for, you know, just like picking up and going from there, throwing some rhymes over it. But yeah, we're going to play some Primal Scream right now. And then I'm looking at the time and I don't have enough music to fill the time, so I'm going to have to go scrambling to find something else. But first up, here's Primal Scream with Slip Inside This House. I hope you enjoy.

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1: This is Graham Mabey, bassist extraordinaire. I've played with Shania Twain, but believe me, folks, it can't compare to an evening with Scott Einhorn. 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
4: Good afternoon. It's 71 degrees and sunny at 1 o'clock on College Avenue. I'm Noah Choi with the WRSU News Update. Students for Justice in Palestine and NJ Bern held a protest at the Helix Hub in downtown New Brunswick with the support of Rutgers students on September 1st, the first day of classes.
5: On September 1st, the first day of classes, students from the group Students for Justice in Palestine and NJ Bern held a protest at the Helix Hub in downtown New Brunswick with the support of Rutgers students. There, in the pouring rain, they protested the Helix Hub over its ties to Tel Aviv University, the displacement of New Brunswick's residents to build the hub, and the use of money to, quote, build commodities for wealthy people. CJ, an organizer of the event with NJ Bern, an organization based in New Brunswick, spoke on some of the background of their protests against the Helix Hub and the effects of the hub on New Brunswick residents.
6: We've heard hundreds of public housing units have been demolished, people have been killed by the police, and it's just a lot is going on, and it's all escalating as this building gets built and as it gets closer to opening on the way.
5: A Rutgers student in the protest gave some insight into how he felt about the current climate as a Jewish student at Rutgers and his stance on everything.
7: Because they're trying to do this shit in front of everyone's faces, but everybody's waking up. Nobody's taking this shit anymore, and that's why everybody is on the side of Palestine. But as I feel about Rutgers involvement in it, well, it's really I'm not really surprised that Rutgers is doing something like this. When you have billions and billions of funding from the government, and like you go and you hire Donald Trump's lawyers for $500,000,
8: if they actually stand up for what they claim to believe in, they're going to lose a lot of funding. They're going to lose a lot of that money because they just don't care. They don't have any honor. Nobody at this school really has any honor anymore. That's why SJP is suspended. That's why Palestinians aren't given a voice.
5: Through the rain, they utilized different chants about Tel Aviv's relation to the Helix, like Tel Aviv out of Helix, we don't want it, we don't need it, and the chant about Palestine. They stated, from the river to the sea, Palestine will be free. As well as signs reading, from New Jersey to Palestine, no displacement on taxpayers' dime. The protesters even earned support from people passing or cars honking in support when driving by the protest. For WRSU, I'm Haley Edwards.
4: 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The fair starts at 11:30 a.m. and lasts until 3:30 p.m. Registration is open in Handshake and is preferred, but walk-ins are welcome. This event is open to Rutgers University, New Brunswick, Camden, and Newark students and alumni. WRSU News Time is 1:03 p.m. Here's NBC News.
9: 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I'm Chris Caraggio.
10: FBI Director Kash Patel is testifying before lawmakers on Capitol Hill. In his opening remarks, he said they've captured 10 of the most wanted criminals around the world under his watch. The FBI director said crime is coming down and they've had no major security incidents while watching over events like the World Cup. In a back and forth with Louisiana Republican John Kennedy, Patel was asked about why the FBI changed hiring criteria that would consider some criminal offenders. Patel said in some cases people were forced into committing crimes through human trafficking, and that was one reason why the agency changed criteria for employment. The First Lady is in North Carolina today. Melania Trump is delivering remarks at Mountain View Elementary School in Ashe County to promote education technology and community resilience. President Trump, meantime, will also stop in North Carolina this week. And voters in Delaware are heading to the polls today for the state's primary races. Delaware is the last state on the primary calendar before the midterms in November. I'm Chris Caraggio, NBC News Radio.
4: 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The rest of today will remain sunny with a high of 74 degrees around 4 p.m. Tonight will be mostly clear with lows reaching the mid-50s. Tomorrow we'll be seeing higher temperatures with a high of around 82 degrees and it'll be mostly sunny. Currently, it's 71 degrees and sunny in New Brunswick. That's your WRC News update at 1. I'm Noah Joy.
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11: Hello and welcome back to Slanted and Enchanted Radio. I'm your host, Sam Cohen. I hope you enjoyed the end of that last hour. We had Primal Scream into Spaceman 3, and then ending things off with Loop. And I got the Loop vinyl right here, their album Fade Out. And I was reading the notes on the Loop record that were written maybe 89 or 1990. And I guess that Loop were really seen as kind of a ripoff of Spaceman 3, but not only that, that they kind of had a rivalry between the two. Either way, I thought both songs were killer, and obviously, I mean, if one's a ripoff, that kind of also means that they're going to work with each other. So yeah, I mean, I really enjoyed both songs. That was maybe the second time I've ever heard a Loop song, but I guess I gotta listen more because that one was very stellar, and it's a really awesome vinyl as well. Some great notes from past DJs, so definitely some more stuff to dig into. It looks like these old DJs enjoy Loop more than Spaceman 3, so maybe at WRSU, Loop won the rivalry, but who knows. We're going to change up the vibe a little bit and play some newer stuff, starting off with a song that was one of my favorites of this past summer. I had it on over and over again. I heard it live twice, and it's Mr. Kurt Vile with Zoom 97 off his new album, Philadelphia's Been Good to Me. Love this one. So much fun. So much just, like, Kurtness in it. No other way to explain it unless you've seen him live. He's a pretty unique character, and his style of just kind of like random dispersed grunts and yelps really kind of feel like they come home on this new record. And seeing those I guess like Kurt quirks live was really very fun. But yeah, here it is, Zoom 97 on WRSU FM New Brunswick and Slinted and Enchanted Radio. Here's Kurt.

Dinosaur Jr. with Walk Me Back off their new album There Near. I'll keep playing that until it gets old, and it's Dinosaur Jr., so it never will. Before that was Knitting, a Canadian band, with their new album Souvenir. That was I Wasn't Fully Cooked, and then Diary with Drive It, and then Kurt Vile leading us off with Zoom 97. Some great new tunes right there on Slanted and Enchanted Radio. Now we're going to get into some live Pavement. And I'm seeing Pavement again this weekend. This is my fifth time seeing them. Let's walk through the years, and maybe I'll have a little memory for each. First time, Philadelphia at the Met. Oh, and this is perfect because Kurt Vile, I just played him, and Kurt Vile was at the show, at the Philly show. And Kurt Vile came out to perform a Zurich Is Stained with Malkmus, which was so sweet. My dad's favorite Pavement song and one of my dad's favorite artists, Kurt Vile, coming out. So it was a very special moment. And I remember we had pretty sweet seats there. So yeah, that was definitely the highlight of that night. And I wasn't like the biggest Pavement fan at that point, like loved them, but I was in like 10th grade. So like, you know, I still had yet to reach my like, you know, music discovery, like peak, when like Pavement came into my life. And I don't think I've even reached my music discovery peak yet. I think we're still always searching for that. But Pavement in 2022 was a big moment, and then saw them again in the next year at Brooklyn Steel. And I think that was, I don't even know if that was a tour. I think that was just kind of like a few shows that they did in Brooklyn. I think they did a few festivals, and that was a pretty awesome show. Got there early, got really close. And that was kind of like the first Pavement show where I was a huge fan. And then fast forward next year, their super small show at Sony Hall. I was there front row, actually met Malkmus before. We actually talked about Rutgers because Pavement played their first show at the Court Tavern in 1989, because that's back when Malkmus and the band were living in New York and New Jersey. So that was really special. And then this past summer, saw them in Philly, again front row, and an amazing set. And since then, I've been excited to see them again, and I'm seeing them this Saturday at Shaky Knees. Super stoked to see my favorite band again. And to celebrate that, we're gonna play 4 live Pavement cuts. And we're going back to the 2010 tour in this one. These are from the Central Park show. And yeah, all 4 from the same night. In 2010, which was kind of known as their worst tour, or just kind of like they're least into it. They weren't the most excited to be playing it. It kind of felt, I wouldn't say inauthentic. I mean, I wasn't there, so, you know, I shouldn't really be judging it too hard. But I know when you compare it to the other reunion tours in 2022 in these past few years, people definitely prefer the recordings of these. But it's Pavement, so there's still lots to love. We're going to start off with Trigger Cut right now on Slanted and Enchanted Radio.

Pavement live in 2010, live at the Summer Stage in Central Park. That was Father to a Sister of Thought, Gold Sounds, Perfume V, and Trigger Cut. All off. Did I go four different albums there? Three different albums, two from Slanted and Enchanted. I mean, you know, it's Slanted and Enchanted Radio, so gotta give it some love as always. And I didn't say too much about the Philly show from this last summer before we went to the songs, but something that was really cool about the show is that it was a very Slanted and Enchanted heavy set list. They do a pretty good job, Pavement does a pretty good job of evening out, you know, maybe they do six songs from Crooked Rain, five songs from Wowie, five songs from Slanted. That night it was like eight Slanted and then like four or three from everything else. Which is awesome. Also, I'd love to hear some Wowie and some Crooked Rain, but still pretty special to hear like a rare, in a way, set where it's like really heavy on a single album. And it's always, you know, a joy for that single album to be Slanted and Enchanted. But yeah, cannot wait to see Pavement this weekend. Shaky Knees is going to just be unbelievable. I'm so excited. Really, it's like three of my favorite bands ever. Really, four of my favorite bands ever for including LCD Sound System. So, really, really going to be special. And each day has a little kick. So, should be pretty awesome. And yeah, we got some more live stuff. I kept on hinting at these special live performances. I'm now realizing that I picked two pretty long songs that I do not have time for. But we're going to stick with this first live song to start. It's the Velvet Underground. I'm holding the bootleg record. It's the Boston Tea Party, July 11th, 1969 bootleg. I wonder when they pressed this. 2020. So not an old bootleg, but I'm sure there's older bootlegs of this. But yeah, July 11th, 1969 performance. Really great set list, but we're going to hear I'm Waiting for the Man. Most of the songs on here are unlistenable because of the quality of the audio. This one's a bit rough, and by a bit I mean very, but it still gets the job done. I had a television bootleg I was gonna play as well, but I was like, I'll save your ears and only do the Velvet Underground. So here is the Velvet Underground with I'm Waiting for the Man live in 1969.

Television Ain't That Nothing live in 1978. Before that, we're going 8 years earlier into 1969 with the Velvet Underground, I'm Waiting for the Man, a very kind of like lo-fi live version of it. Really enjoyed both of those. Ain't That Nothing, I'm not the most familiar with just because it's not on Marquee Moon. And for me, like Television, you know, I've heard all the albums. But when you escape Marquee Moon in terms of what you're playing, I don't know it as well just because I kind of listen to Marquee Moon like it's the only album ever when it comes to Television. And not to say the other ones aren't good. It's just Marquee Moon. It's probably top five album for me ever. You know, it's like up there, like just like personal favorites. You know, like I understand like Songs in the Key of Life or Abbey Road might be the best album ever. But like it's up there with like American Water, and you know, now I'm like blanking. That's like it's the hardest question ever, and I don't know why I asked myself it. But yeah, it's definitely up there of like the most important albums ever to me. And yeah, it's not even on that record, so that's what I'm saying. I don't know the most about it. And I don't know the most about this next one. And I realize that she's a legend that I've not spent enough time with, but it's Karen Dalton, and we're going to finish off with Something on Your Mind. And I forget what I was watching, but someone mentioned Karen Dalton. It was someone I respect, and I was like, oh, shoot, that's awesome. And yeah, this song...

was just featured in the new Anthony Bourdain biopic by Matt Johnson. And I've realized that, like, I think every show so far I've played a song that I heard in the movie, which is pretty cool. So, yeah, definitely check out that movie if you haven't. The soundtrack is probably my favorite part, as you can see through all these choices. But, yeah, going to end off with a Karen Dalton. Thank you so much, everyone, for tuning in. I'll be back next week, Earwax, at 4 p.m. on Monday. And then my show, Tuesday, 12 p.m., like always. And keep an eye out for a special Shaky Knees post festival recap. That might take over Earwax next week. But time will tell. I'm definitely going to have lots of anecdotes for next week after a weekend of seeing some of my favorite bands. So definitely come back next week. Tune in. Enjoy your week listening to indie rock, as I will be. Yeah, thank you everybody for tuning in. This has been Slanted and Enchanted Radio. I hope you enjoyed all the picks today. And ending things off today is Something on Your Mind by Karen Dalton. Peace. Thank you.

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2: Hello, New Brunswick. It's 2 o'clock, which means you are now listening to Shady Lane with me, DJ Lena. I feel like I've been in the station all day since I was here this morning for the morning show from 8 to 10, and now I'm back. I actually feel deja vu. I'm getting cabin fever a little bit. My Mondays are like start super early, and then they'll end after the show. So like, or wait, it's Tuesday. My Tuesdays, goodness, guys, that's how long I've been inside today, which I'm not so upset about because the weather is like, it's kind of chilly out. Which I don't enjoy. I'm really sad that summer is fleeting. Summer's almost over. We have about exactly a week left. And next Tuesday is the autumnal equinox. So I have been listening to my fall playlist now, transitioned out of summer. Although my summer playlist was a little bit of that vibe too. I guess I've been on my autumn stuff recently. But today is going to be very fall vibes, and then next week is going to be an ode to summer and a farewell for the first day of fall, so we're going to play some more summery songs. But today I'm starting fall early, and I'm going to start with a Pavement song, as I always do. This one is called In the Mouth a Desert.

That was Lazy Eye by Silver Sun Pickups. It's been stuck in my head for like 2 weeks. 2 weeks now. It reminds me of my childhood. It's an indie staple. Before that, speaking of indie staples, Built to Spill with their song The Plan. I've been super into Built to Spill the past year. Always loved him, Doug Marsh, but I have been really getting into all of his albums right now. I wish I remembered the names of his drummer and bassist right now, but I saw them in June and they were so good, and now I get to see them again in October, so I'm really, really looking forward to it. If you like Built to Spill, definitely take any opportunity you can to see them live. Before that was Bite Down by Chatterton, and we started with In the Mouth a Desert by Pavement. This next song is called The Thick and the Thin by Idaho.

That was Stove by Eric's Trip. Before that, I played Auto Smile by At. That's like literally the At symbol is the name of their band. That is a single off their upcoming album by the same name. It's coming out, I believe, October 15th, but I'm going to double check that because I'm so, so excited for it. We have another one of their albums, Mind Palace Music, which I was playing earlier today on the morning show. October 16th, actually, it's going to release. I'm super excited. If you like the sound of Auto Smile, definitely check out the other singles. Check out Mind Palace Music, their EP, and get ready for the album coming out so soon. And then I started with The Thick and the Thin by Idaho. This next song is called Sun by Swirlies.

That was Stadiums and Shrines 2 by Sunset Rundown and Spencer Krug. Before that was Sacrifice for Love by Greg. Who's that by? Who's that actually by? Because that was Wednesday and MJ Lenderman's version, but it's by Greg Sage. So Sacrifice for Love by Greg Sage, but the Wednesday and MJ Lenderman cover. And then before that was Sun by Swirlies. Next up is Crutch by Pinback. I was super into Pinback in the fall. In the spring, and I'm getting back into it now. And this song has been stuck in my head. It's called Crutch.

That was Something Difficult by Helvetia, I want to say. It's Helvetia. So pronounce it however you want, but Something Difficult. Before that was Magic Button by 12 Point Buck and Crutch by Pinback. This next song is off Dinosaur Jr.'s newest album, They're Near. It's my favorite one. It's called Several Got Away.

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4: Hello, New Brunswick. You are listening to Shady Lane. I'm DJ Lena, and we're entering the second hour of my show. And now we are playing all brand new music from summer and on. I'm going to start us off with this song by Slippers from their newest album, Slippers 08. It's called Who Escapes the Storm?

0: Castle.
1: That was You Could Have Died There on the Dance Floor by West Side Cowboy from their newest album, It Goes On. Before that was Patron Saint of Pale by American Football from their most recent album, LP4. And then Only the Good I Keep by Broken Social Scene from their album, Remember the Humans. And we started the hour with Who Escapes the Storm by Slippers from their new album, Slippers 08. This next song I'm going to leave you with, because all this music I'm listening to, it's making me want to go outside. I've been in the station all day. If you don't know, I do the morning show from 8 to 10 on Tuesdays, so tune in next Tuesday for that to hear more music, because I play exclusively new music on the morning show. So if you've liked some of the new music I've played right now, definitely wake up early and listen to that. And this song is one we just got yesterday. It's by 1-800-MIKEY from his new album In Yun, and it's called Self Love. This has been Shady Lane. 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So tune in next Tuesday, 2 to 4, for more Shady Lane, and follow me on Instagram at Shady Lane Radio to see everything that I played today. 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
7: President Trump claims the assassination attempt in July of 2024 was a Democrat plot against him. In a Truth Social post today, he said Biden's FBI didn't do what they should have with respect to the lunatic who shot me in Butler, PA. Trump went on to say new info was just found, adding, this was all a Democrat plot to get me out of the election that failed. FBI Director Kesh Patel told a Senate hearing today there's no evidence the shooter was working with others. AG Todd Blanche says President Trump has every right to criticize Supreme Court justices. This after the high court today shut down Trump's appeal to restrict mail-in voting. The president took to social media saying the conservative justices who opposed him were not the people that he interviewed.
8: I wasn't at the interviews that he participated in during the last administration when he selected these folks to be on the Supreme Court. He has every right, and indeed he should communicate his concerns with the Supreme Court whenever he has them.
7: Blanche added that the Justice Department will abide by the mail-in voting decision. The Kennedy Center Board has voted to close the Iconic Center for Performing Arts. They cited a dire financial situation and issues to the building's structure. It comes after a judge blocked the Kennedy Center from putting President Trump's name back on the building without Congress's blessing. L.A. County District Attorney Nathan Hochman said prosecutors will not seek the death penalty against Nick Reiner, who's charged with killing his parents, filmmaker Rob Reiner and Michelle Reiner. At a news conference this morning, Hochman said the decision came after including the views of the victims and the impact a death penalty case could have on surviving family members.
9: Mitigation factors were certainly considered as well as the aggravating factors, and we've reached our decision.
7: Despite taking the death penalty off the table, prosecutors are still pursuing first-degree murder charges with special circumstances. If convicted, Reiner could face life in prison without the possibility of parole. He's pleaded not guilty in the case, which stems from the killings of his parents at their Los Angeles home in December.
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10: 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I am not, because I am in Los Angeles.

Welcome, welcome back. You are tuned in to WRSU FM New Brunswick. I am your host, Spencer Van Gore, and this is Emotional Cowboy Radio every Tuesday from 4 to 6 p.m. Normally, today, we've got a little bit of a different situation going on. I am going to be doing all of my picks of music in this first hour, and then you will have a second full hour of playlist without my talking because, surprise, surprise, everyone, I am going to see Charlie XCX tonight in the Music Fashion Film Tour. Give me a round of applause. I'm so, so excited, you guys. I literally bought the tickets this morning. I've been shaking with excitement. I love this album so, so much, and so I'm very excited. I've actually got two songs from this album today, but before I get ahead of myself, our theme today is going to be our summer playlist. So this is going to be kind of some songs that I've really had in rotation throughout the summer. You'll hear a bit of an emotional arc in there, but we're going to keep those high energy moments. That first song up was Falling by the one and only Haim, which consists of the Haim Sisters, one of my favorite bands as per recently. I have really, really, really loved them. So, I mean, I don't know. You guys should check out that album. It's really, really good. Like I said, next song up is from Charlie XCX's Music Fashion Film. This song is super summery, super fun. I love this one. This is Wink, Wink.

Okay, guys. Sorry about that. Really having some technical difficulties over here on my end. My adapter is giving me a really hard time today. Let's try that again. In just a sec. Let me unplug and plug back in. I hope y'all had a great rest of the week last week. Sorry, I'm really ahead of myself today. I actually had to sprint all the way here to make it to my show in time. So just know I'm dedicated for you guys. Let's try that again.

be, and I can feel the things I don't normally feel. Yeah, I can finally be totally honest. It's like I'm looking down the barrel of a gun.

That was Lebanese Blonde by Thievery Corporation, a very, very cool artist I discovered over the summer. It's funny, my mom actually said it sounded like something she used to listen to, which I like. Really, really good song. I don't know, I like it. Kind of funky, a little bit groovy. Right before that was Camera by Charlie XCX, which I will get to see tonight. Yay! Right before that was Ray of Light by Madonna. Became a big Madonna fan over the summer. Maybe I'm just getting gay, or who knows. And then that song right before that was Wink Wink by Charlie XCX. I don't know. I'm liking what I had this summer. I had some good hits. I mean, definitely nothing like too underground. Sorry, guys, you're not going to get any niche picks for me today, but good stuff nonetheless. This next song you actually might not know that much about. This is a band I discovered, I want to say about 2 to 3 years ago, an artist called Say She She. They have a few songs I really like by them. One of them is called Prism. Off of the, I believe the album is called Prism as well, so definitely check that out. Nice and groovy, fun, summery. But this song kind of has that same vibe. It's a little more disco-y in a way. I like their music. It's like a good mix of like psychedelic indie synth pop per se. So this song is called Astral Plane. I would actually listen to this song at night a lot more than I would during the day, so it kind of works pretty well. Definitely fun vibes, and then we've got a little bit of the Sundays, a little bit of the Cure after that, so get ready. We've got some older stuff coming in, but this is Astral Plane by Say She She.

0: Close to Me by The Cure, a song introduced to me by my dad, one that I do happen to love quite a bit. Right before that was Summertime by The Sundays, definitely a summertime staple, of course. And then before that was Astral Plane by Say She She. I hope you guys liked that groovy, fun, funky energy that they have. Definitely give that album a check out. The album is called Silver, and it is really, really, really good. We've got a few more songs left, you guys. We're actually coming into the final home stretch, but we are about halfway in. This is WRSU-FM New Brunswick. I'm your host, Spencer Van Goren. You've been tuned in to Emotional Cowboy Radio, which, if you did not already know, is every Tuesday from 4 to 6 p.m., which we do a themed show each week. This week happens to be Summer Playlist, so kind of a recap of what we've had going on this summer, what's been on repeat in my Apple Music. And then the second hour, we always do our new ads, some really cool new stuff. We have some really great new artists that we were sent this week. We have a new Locust album. We have a new album by Borderline, which is called Borderline. We'll hear a bit of that in the second hour. But yeah, good stuff today. Good vibes. Lovely weather. I'm super happy. Classes have been great. This next song up, another Madonna, because, you know, I can't help myself. This one was also on repeat this summer. Very happy vibes to this song, but also I feel like it's a little more unknown from her album Music. This is What It Feels Like for a Girl.
1: Girls can wear jeans and cut their hair short, wear shirts and boots. Is it okay to be a boy? For a boy to look like a girl is degrading. Because you think that being a girl is degrading.

That was Villain by Anastasia, a new artist I actually discovered this summer. She is so, so cool. This is actually her first album she has ever released. It is called Tether. Please check it out. She has a beautiful voice, almost just like Tracy Chapman. Love her to death. Right before that was Storms by Fleetwood Mac, then C'est Matin Là by Air, and then right before that was What It Feels Like for a Girl. We have reached our final song of the hour. I've had a lovely first hour with you guys. Unfortunately, you won't hear my voice in that second hour, but I will be with you spiritually as I'm on a train to Barclays Center to see Charlie XCX tonight. Manifesting that she brings out this person, I'm going to finish out with this lovely song, which I've had on repeat all summer. It is so, so good. One of the best albums of all time. Thank you guys for tuning in today. I've been your host, Spencer Van Gore. You've been tuned into Emotional Cowboy Radio, and this is WRSU FM New Brunswick. To leave you on a good note, this final song is a very important song to me by a very important artist. This song is Door by Caroline Polachek. I'll see y'all next week.

0: Get hurt in the game? We tough it out. 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
3: Good evening. It's 74 degrees and sunny at 5.02 p.m. on College Avenue. I'm Julia Saker with the WRSU News Update. 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
3: Two Rutgers alumni were fatally struck by a subway train early Sunday morning. Malaika Chitre and Navam Kaul were both 24-year-old New Jersey natives and 2024 Rutgers graduates. Police say the pair were struck by a subway train at Spring Street Station around 3 a.m. on Sunday after they were seen sitting on the tracks. Both were pronounced dead at the scene. Police are still investigating why the pair were on the tracks. More details to come. 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
5: 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I'm Chris Caraccio.
6: President Trump claims the assassination attempt in July of 2024 was a Democrat plot against him. In a Truth Social post today, he said Biden's FBI didn't do what they should have with respect to the lunatic who shot me in Butler, PA. Trump went on to say new info was just found, adding this was all a Democrat plot to get me out of the election that failed. FBI Director Kesh Patel told a Senate hearing today there's no evidence the shooter was working with others. President Trump is criticizing the Supreme Court for blocking his attempt to restrict mail-in voting. The high court said today that it would not consider the emergency application that the Trump administration filed seeking to block a lower court ruling that said the regulation was most likely unlawful. In a Truth Social post this morning, Trump called it another bad decision from the Supreme Court. He said this is a big loss for Republicans and America itself, and he claimed it'll make cheating by the Democrats on mail-in ballots much easier to do. I'm Chris Caraggio, NBC News Radio.
3: 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Tonight, expect clear skies at 60 degrees. Tomorrow morning, expect sun at 65 degrees. Tomorrow night, expect cloudy skies at 71 degrees. Currently, it's 74 degrees and sunny in New Brunswick. That's your WRSU News Update at 5 p.m. I'm Julia Saker.
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0: On Sunday, September 20th, at 12:45 p.m. Eastern Time, the Rutgers women's soccer team takes on the Purdue Boilermakers with McCallie Pennycook and Ethan Barraway on the call. 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
13: Good evening. It's 74 degrees and sunny at 6 p.m. on College Avenue. I'm Julia Saker with a WRSU News Update. Traffic is backed up on Route 18 South near the Rutgers College Avenue exit. There is a potential two-car accident blocking the left lane. Two Rutgers alumni were fatally struck by a subway train early Sunday morning. Malaika Chitre and Navam Kaul were both 24-year-old New Jersey natives and 2024 Rutgers graduates. Police say the pair were struck by a subway train at Spring Street Station around 3 a.m. on Sunday after they had been seen sitting on the tracks. Both were pronounced dead at the scene. Police are still investigating why the pair were on the tracks to begin with. More details to come. Today is the first day of the Rutgers Career and Internship Fair at Jersey Mike's Arena on Livingston campus. Today's companies included technology, engineering, environment, food, and agriculture-related roles. Tomorrow, there will be companies hiring for technology, engineering, medical, sciences, business, and human resources-related roles. Thursday, there will be companies hiring for business, human resource, education, law, government, social impact, communications, and creative-related roles. The fair starts at 11:30 a.m. and ends at 3:30 p.m. This event is open to Rutgers University students and alumni. Registration through Handshake is preferred, but walk-ins are welcome. 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
14: 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I'm Chris Caraccio.
15: Attorney General Todd Blanche says President Trump has every right to criticize Supreme Court justices. This after the high court today shot down Trump's appeal to restrict mail-in voting. The president took to social media saying the conservative justices who opposed him were, quote, not the people I interviewed. Speaking to reporters from the White House Rose Garden today, Blanche said the president has the right to share his frustrations with the American people, and it won't be the last time he does so. Blanche added that the Justice Department will abide by the mail-in voting decision. President Trump claims a Democratic plot was behind his assassination attempt in July of 2024. Today in a Truth Social post, Trump said new info was just found, adding, "This was all a Democrat plot to get me out of the election that failed." Attorney General Todd Blanche said the new information involves an FBI investigation. FBI Director Kesh Patel told a Senate hearing today there's no evidence the shooter was working with others. I'm Chris Caraccio, NBC News Radio.
13: 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Tonight, expect clear skies at 60 degrees. Tomorrow morning, expect sun at 65 degrees. Tomorrow night, expect cloudy skies at 71 degrees. Currently, it's 74 degrees and sunny in New Brunswick. That's your WRSU News update at 6 p.m. I'm Julia Saker.
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17: The Giants will make the playoffs with John Harbaugh as their head coach. Rutgers in professional sports talk. Tariq Francis with yet another 30-point performance. I think that the Knicks are the most complete team that's going to come out of the East. And player and guest interviews.
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6: And this definitely is The Crew here, a shortened version of the Tuesday Crew on September 15th. Rutgers men's soccer taking on the Princeton Tigers coming up at 6:45. Our guys Sean Newcomb, Anthony Palumbo on the call from Yersac Field. But we're live here in the WRSU studio. Will Carbonati, Frank Palumbo, Caden Drummler, Justin Cheeseman here with you guys. Got a nice shortened crew. We're going to have some talk for Rutgers football and as well locks of the week with a bit of a preview for men's soccer coming up. But before we dive into this game coming up against USC, you're going to have a one-on-one with wide receiver Jordan Houston ahead of this matchup.
7: Will Carbonati, WRSU Sports here with Rutgers wide receiver Jordan Houston. Through your first two games of being a starter, how do you evaluate your performance and what do you hope to work on?
8: Yeah, man, I love my performance. You know, we just helping the team, you know, win, you know, becoming the best we could be. You know, it's still a lot. I learned it on the table. You know, that's what happens. Like 24 hours, we learn what we could learn from our mistakes, what we could do better. And, yeah, just ready to compete next week.
7: And you were named the most improved offensive player during the spring. What did you work on during the spring and throughout camp as well?
8: Yeah, just learning how to treat my body as a pro, you know, because like your body is your car. You know, you got to make sure you're putting the right things in your body, make sure you're able to perform at a high level because this is a performance-based business. So, you know, you just got to be the best you could be every time and learning how to learn how to pick apart defense with KJ. You know, he's been in the league, you know, played against great players. So just being with him, learning the little things just makes me a better player.
7: Of course, KJ has emerged as the captain of the room. What do you take from him?
8: You know, he trains like a pro, and he's going to be a pro one day. You know, he does a lot for the team. He's a leader for the room, so he takes us all under our wing. You know, we meet a lot after practice, you know, because school's starting, so we can't always all be coming at the same time. But all the time we could get, we meet together, and we try to be the best we could be as a whole.
7: Coach Brock means a lot to the room. What has he meant to you in your time here?
8: Yeah, he's great, man. He pushes me a lot, man. That's a coach you want to have, you know. He's not going tell you no lies, he's gonna tell you the truth, what to be the best player you could be. You know, he just wants us to succeed. You know, he's a great coach. You know, he puts his all trust in us.
7: Of course, facing USC this week on your home field, what do you look forward to against their Tehran secondary?
8: You know, ready to compete. You know, we work real hard, they work real hard, but we all ready to compete. You know, we're in the game, we're gonna make it happen.
7: Many thanks, Jordan.
8: Thank you, man.
6: And you heard it there from Jordan Houston ahead of this matchup against USC. Of course, the starting slot receiver for this team so far, 9 receptions, 82 yards. There was first two games as a starter on this Rutgers team. And, of course, we know what happened this past week up in Boston. But looking ahead to USC, first time ever USC will come out here to Piscataway to play a game. They're coming with full force. Got the a Heisman candidate quarterback, Jaden Maiava, leading the way into SHI Stadium.
9: I mean, Will, when you mentioned Maiava, he's a guy that you will see in the NFL in a couple years, and I would hope he's really going to be good. You see these couple USC quarterbacks, and I mean, two of them this weekend in Caleb Williams and Sam Darnold, just off the top of my head. Absolute great game. I mean, Sam Darnold, of course, got hurt, but Caleb Williams in that huge game. But this USC team coming in, this is a really, really good team. They're ranked number 12 for a reason. And, you know, they're coming off of a game where, you know, again, they're 3-0, and they're a great team. They're a great team, I can just say that. But coming off of a Louisiana, Fresno State, San Jose State, Rutgers is kind of, okay, this is their first Big Ten game. This is one that they're looking at to kind of get settled in because they have Oregon the week after. So this is one that they're looking to get settled in. Of course, Oregon had that crazy game on Saturday, but for the Rutgers team coming in this week, I mean, again, you're 23.5-point dogs. You're coming off of a so-so game in Boston that could have went either way. But this is a really important game for both sides. But, I mean, all the odds stacked against Rutgers, Will.
22: Yeah, I mean, USC has proved to be a really fun team so far. They're one of those fringe teams that a lot of other teams are going to be looking at in terms of, you know, is three losses going to be enough? When I look at Ohio State, you know, I think they're keeping a big eye on this USC team, and they've got a really fun schedule. They're playing a bunch of other fringe teams, Penn State, Oregon. So it's going to be a fun season for them. And I think for Rutgers, you know, with where my head is at, as a fan right now, I think the rest of this schedule with how bad this season has started is honestly kind of fun. You know, we've lost I think Rutgers has lost a big chance to really do anything with a whole lot of meaning through the rest of this season. And so I think, hey, you know, if they can go take a bunch of big shots and maybe they can get a statement win, you know, something, a ranked win, and break that over a decade long streak at this point, that would be really exciting. So, you know, I think this could be hopefully a fun one to watch.
0: Yeah, and to your point, Caden, I mean, I do feel the same way. It feels like all expectations for the team are kind of completely off the rails at this point. If they to get six wins, they need a lot. They need to drastically improve. They need to knock off some pretty good teams. But, yeah, I mean, they definitely have an opportunity to shock a few teams. I mean, it's going to be a very tough task, a very tall task. And I think they also have to stop turning the ball over. I mean, 7 interceptions, I believe, if I'm counting correctly, between the two games so far with 2 different quarterbacks. So that's definitely not a good sign, but it'll definitely be a very tall task against one of the best teams in the country.
6: And, you know, I want to ask you guys the question. We've had one game to watch each quarterback. So Lonergan was indeed in practice today. He has been practicing. There is no official starter named for this game, but based off what you saw, you know, versus UMass for Dylan versus BC for AJ, if you guys had to pick, who would you throw out there as your QB one on Saturday? Who would it be?
9: I mean, for me, it's Lonergan. I mean, again, he wasn't great. I get that. But, I mean, if you watch the game tape over from Boston College, there's a lot of reads that Lonergan has the reads. He doesn't throw the ball where it needs to be. Suresh doesn't have the reads and throws the ball where it's not supposed to be. And you kind of look at what Suresh has done. I mean, again, the amount of years that he's been in this program, you would expect him to come out and look a little bit better than that. He did not. And again, I just think he's very flat-footed in the pocket, too. When he kind of takes a snap in the shotgun, which Rutgers does basically 99.5% of the time, he kind of locks onto one receiver. He sets his feet. If that guy's not open, he's either taking a sack or throwing the ball to the other team. It's again, he needs to be a little bit more careful with the ball, and I think Lonergan's kind of experience a little bit more is going to help you out, because this USC team sees how badly Rutgers has turned the ball over. They are going to be licking their lips if they see AJ Suresh under center next week. So I think Lonergan gives you a better shot to win. But again, as Cheeseman was saying, I mean, again, if you turn this ball over 3 or 4 times, you are going to get ran out of your own stadium on Saturday. So you got to clean up the turnovers. And again, I think Lonergan's kind of experience playing, I think that gives you a better chance.
22: Yeah, I don't have a whole lot to add on to that there. I'm going Lonergan as well. I think Suresh just doesn't have it. You know, he had his opportunity after being with this team for so long. And if Lonergan is feeling healthy and is ready to go, I do think he is the better option. 4 interceptions is just a kind of unacceptable. I don't see how you can perform in that way and hold on to a starting job that has been so up in the air for so long. So I think, you know, while it is maybe a bad look to keep flip-flopping on what quarterback you're sending out for every game, I think you got to give Lonergan another chance.
0: Yeah, I'll make it a clean sweep across the board, and I'll also say Lonergan. Obviously, the same reasons you guys basically said. He's definitely he's more experienced. Has a lot, many more starts under his belt in college. Yeah, I agree with what you guys said about Suresh. It's unfortunate, but we also have to remember that they looked at the starting job holistically, Coach Ciano and the staff, like throughout training camp and everything else that went into that process, and Lonergan did win the job. So there was something already that he was at least doing better, looking better than Suresh. So I guess at this point it's fair just to give Lonergan some games to try to prove why he earned that starting spot in the first place.
6: I mean, and something as well that you can touch on that you saw from the game against BC. Frankie, I know you 100% saw this. You know, when last year with Ethan, every time they did a RPO, the ball would be out of his hands or in the hands of the RB fast. I feel like every time AJ did an RPO, he would hold onto the ball, run with the running back, and then choose if he'll go and scramble or just hand it off. And when you're facing a front four like USC, who had the number one recruit in the nation,
1: this past cycle, that's not going to go well in your home stadium, man.
9: No, I mean, again, well, when I was watching, I mean, I was there on Friday. It wasn't – I don't know why they continue to do it. There's certain quarterbacks that, you know, can do that RPO, that can do that read option correctly. They can really survey the field, and they know before that ball snapped if that ball is being pulled back or given to the running back. It almost seems like Cerase kind of didn't make that decision until there was a defender right in front of him. And by that time, he's either giving that ball off to Raymond, who is running for maybe an inch before he gets tackled, or he's scrambling out and getting sacked. So, I mean, again, I think if you're going to trot Cerase back out there, you need to abandon that whole play call. Again, Kali Akmanis used to do it all the time. It worked very well, but you have a new quarterback under center. He's not good at it. You need to abandon it because it's going to create turnovers, and it's a waste of a down. You come out on first and 10 and you do that, it's second and 11 before that ball's even snapped. So, I think, again, as you mentioned, USC has a much better defensive line than Boston College does. So they are going to be a team that will expose that. But I think definitely going in, if you see a guy like Cerase and he does something like that, that's a mistake that can't continue to happen. And, well, I mean, you were there. You were on the call. That happened probably north of 5-6 times.
1: All the time. And I felt like every time that they had an RPO, that's the exact same situation that was going around. But, you know, something on the other side of the ball that we did see improve. I mean, throughout half number two, the defense had a couple of turnovers. I mean, Moses Walker himself having two picks, a sack as well. And then you saw Porter get another six tackles last week. And for the defense, yes, they had that hustle coverage right side that had Dawson Pugh go all the way down the field. But for the defense, as you saw throughout half number two, it's something that, hey, they only give up 8 points. And they kept that team in the game throughout the entire second half there.
0: Yeah, absolutely. I mean, like you said, the defense, they completely turned it around the second half. Like you mentioned, Moses Walker, well, he was actually someone that I was going to mention. He had a great game. He had a great bounce-back performance, really led that defense. And up this upcoming week, they're going to need the defense to continue that. I mean, you know, I'm sure the crowd will be behind the team, but I don't know how enthusiastic the crowd is going to be. That defense, though, has to come out and really set the tone. I mean, I feel like it's been – I mean, the offense also, obviously, because I think the offense has started the game with the ball both times, if I'm not mistaken. But that defense is going to need to be ready because this is one of the best quarterbacks in the nation, one of the most explosive offenses in the nation, in a team that's really looking to make this an easy week in Piscataway before they play at Oregon. So USC is going to be very eager to handle their business fairly quickly.
22: Yeah, just to add to that, you talked a little bit about the atmosphere at the stadium, and I just think that, you know, this is a team that's going to be coming in with on very, very thin ice with this Piscataway crowd. I do think, you know, numbers wise and with how many people, you know, do actually show up, it will be hopefully close to a full crowd. It's a night Saturday game against a very talented opponent, but again, I think, you know, this is a team that is one turnover away at the start of this game, or one just frustrating drive in general away from the boos starting to rain down, the students heading out of the stadium, and some fire Shiano chants coming from all directions.
9: Yeah, I think when you mentioned that, both of you, this is kind of a game that it would have been really nice to have Howard this week. And I've said that since the start of the season. I don't know why they did Howard the way they did and had a Big Ten game and then an out-of-conference game. But this would have been a really nice week because you could kind of get the fans back on your back, kind of get, okay, go into USC 1-2. But no, you come out of two hard losses versus games that you probably should have won. And now you're facing a team that is marginally better than the two teams you've played. I mean, again, in Boston College and UMass, don't get me wrong, they played great. But, I mean, you have two quarterbacks, and Warner played great, don't get me wrong. But McKenzie, a guy that was playing FCS football last year, you're coming in now, you're seeing Maiava, who is an NFL-ready quarterback. When you have the crowd, again, I think going back to what you two said, it's going to be a good crowd. It's a Saturday game. It's a huge opponent. They always seem to kind of draw a lot of people. But when you go and say with the environment, as both of you said, one turnover or one bad mistake and the half the student section is going to clear out. And if this game is separated by two or three scores at the end of the first quarter, you can chalk up anyone being at the Howard game.
1: And, you know, of course, what they're going to be doing, I believe, pregame, they're going to be honoring the 2016. Of course, it's been 20 years. They were ranked as high as number 7 in the nation that year. Of course, had the big win against Louisville. That was the pandemonium in Piscataway game. So that's going to draw a lot of ex-players, a lot of fans as well, who were a part of that age of Rutgers football that really could be the golden age. But I definitely want to go around the room before we sign off. If you guys had to give me a score prediction for this game, I think I'm going to go first on this one. So the more I've been doing my research on USC, you know, if you look at their non-conference opponents, yeah, they faced San Jose State. They were up 35-3, and then you know you saw San Jose get back in their second unit. They absolutely killed Fresno State, and last week against Louisiana State as well. And you know, for Rutgers, they've shown the improvements from game one to game two. I'm excited to see what they do here in game three. But nonetheless, I feel like it has to be within three scores. If you keep it within three scores, that can be successful for this team and say, all right, you're still making steps progress. You're not completely blown out of your own roof. So I'm going to say USC wins this one. I'm going to go 42-21.
0: Honestly, I like that. That's kind of similar to what I was thinking. I feel like it has the potential to be an Oregon game from last year where it's 50-something to, like, 10 or something. But I'll go similar to you, Will. I'll go, like, 45. We'll say 45-17. I'll still say pretty bad, but
22: I just don't think this offense is going to be able to get going the way that you guys do. I think we're in for, as you said, Justin, a game very similar to what we saw at Oregon or when Oregon came here during homecoming last year. USC is just such a good team. And the two opponents Rutgers have played so far are two teams that I would also elect that USC would absolutely blow out. I think offensively, both of you are in the right spot, but I'm going to go 45-10.
9: I think I submitted my staff pick already. I don't remember the exact score. I think it was 62-10, whatever I said. I think this is going to be an absolute I think this is going to be a blood fest. I think that this game will be over by the end of the first quarter. I have no confidence in this team. This team has given me no reason to believe in them. I mean, even going back to Boston College, every step forward was two steps back, and this is a team in USC that is going to so much going to step on their mistakes, capitalize on everything. I don't think this game will be remotely close.
1: We definitely shall see what happens. Some good picks around the board. Number 12, USC. They're 3-0 coming into Piscataway, taking on Rutgers 0-2. Games will be a 3:30 kick. Going to have coverage here on WRSU beginning a 2:30 Rutgers countdown. Then myself and Chase Jacoby on the call 3:15 with McKelly Pennycook on the sideline. Kick at 3:30, Nightline after that. But nonetheless, going to go to Locks of the Week coming up next. Going to take a break here, and then we'll be back for the next segment. Will Carminati, Justin Cheeseman, Caden Drumler, Frank Palumbo on the shortened Tuesday crew before Rutgers men's soccer right here on 88.7 WRSU FM New Brunswick and online at WRSU.org.
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10: 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I've played with Shania Twain. But believe me, folks, it can't compare to an evening with Scott Einhorn. 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

0: here on the Tuesday crew, shortened Tuesday crew here on September 15th, 2026. Will Carminati, Frank Palumbo, Caden Dremler, Justin Cheeseman. As I said, Rutgers men's soccer coming up in about 20 minutes from now. Sean Newcomb, Tony Palumbo on the call at USAC Field. But let's do some locks for the week and then get into a bit of a preview for this men's soccer game coming up. For locks of the week this week, of course, P, you are not always really on crew, so I will give you the floor to give your first lock.
1: It's been a minute since I've done one of these. Well, last time I did one of these was when me, Nick, Jack Ravenhorse, and Tony.
0: Oh, wow.
1: Yeah, when Tony as a freshman won our entire crew that year. And it was great, but I'm gonna go all the way to Sunday. The NFL slate, this college football slate is very weird. It's a lot of bye games for teams, so I'm staying away over there. But I have going to Sunday at 1 p.m. Panthers and Falcons. Panthers open up as 2.5-point favorites. I'll take that any day of the week. The Falcons are, I think, one of the worst teams in the league. And again, it doesn't matter who was under center next week. If it's Tua or Cooper Rush, I think the Panthers coming off of that week are going to come out angry and are going to score many points and cover 2.5.
2: Yeah, I'm going to stick with the NFL theme as well. I'm going to take the Washington Commanders away at the Cowboys. I'm taking the spread in that one. I'm not quite going money line. It's a 3.5-point spread there in favor of the Cowboys. The Commanders were able, especially in the second half against the Eagles last week, to put up a very decent fight. I thought they looked like a legit team and a team that frankly moved the ball down the field more consistently than the Eagles did, who I thought relied a lot on much bigger jackpot plays. So, you know, I think the Commanders look like a legit team. The Cowboys obviously underwhelmed against the Giants on Sunday Night Football, but I'm taking the Commanders there.
3: Yeah, I'm going to pick out what is certainly the top game of the college football slate, and it's LSU traveling to Ole Miss for Lane Kiffin's what will be intense return to Ole Miss after his departure last year. This is a legitimate college football playoff matchup. I mean, number 7 in the country versus number 8. And while I do feel for Ole Miss in losing their coach and how that affected them last season, I'm going with LSU. I just think they're too good, and I think Lane Kiffin is going to get the last word in this little rivalry.
0: Yeah, you know, I saw that they're going to have increased Halis Perez's that game going to be pretty weird to watch, but nonetheless going to be a great game nonetheless as well. I'm going to go to another college game on Saturday night. It'll be starting at the exact same time, 7:30 kickoff. Virginia Tech at Maryland. I heard that Maryland has this game sold out. It's going to be a sold out game at night against VT.
1: Yeah, right, Will.
0: Yeah, right? I mean, it's EQ Stadium out there, so they could have definitely packed the barn. Maryland 2-0, VT as well. We know what they are year one with James Franklin. Right now, VT is -3.5. I'm going to hammer VT -3.5. I think this is Maryland's first true test. You know, they did have UConn this past week. Week one, they had Hampton and absolutely beat up on them. But I think VT takes this one by at least a touchdown nonetheless at College Park. So I'm going to go VT spread there against Maryland. Of course, let's talk about this game tonight. Rutgers men's soccer taking on Princeton. We know what they did back on Friday. A ranked win against number 11 UCLA. Won 3-1 in that game on the, of course, Jim McKelvey talked about the importance of the 25th anniversary of September 11th. And what's really big for this team is that they were able to get a massive win like that without their best player. Andrew Kitch, of course, out for the rest of the year. He was hurt last week when they lost to the Gauchos. And you know, now tonight, taking on Princeton before they head on the road for a couple of games up next.
2: Yeah, just what a way to start off the Big Ten schedule. UCLA, obviously a behemoth in the conference. They won it last season, and it looked you know, this game started off and looked like it was going to be a very long night for the Scarlet Knights. UCLA opened with a goal in the fourth minute, but Rutgers really just kept their head down and fought to stay in this game, and they worked their way all the way back to that 3-1 win. And a lot of the goals that they had scored just looked so complete. I'll touch on the 49th minute goal from Eric Ruiz, but the passing in the box that they showed was so composed. The finish was beautiful as well, and it just looked like a team that was that had really used these non-conference games as a tune-up and were ready to go when their name was called. So it was overall just a great game. They took advantage of the man advantage that they had in the last 20 minutes or so, and just all around a great game to watch. Looked like a team that could compete.
3: Yeah, what a massive win. I mean, to open up your Big Ten season like that. And ironically, they beat UCLA when they were ranked number 11. They're also playing the number 11 team in the country tonight, the new number 11 in Princeton. That'll be an interesting switch between games, though. You have your first Big Ten game, and then you go to a non-conference game against a very intense, close rival, but very good team as well. So it'll be interesting to see if they can channel the energy they got from that massive win. And then just to add on kind of to what Caden said, obviously Eric Ruiz scored a goal. Also, Nick Collins and William Pierce. It feels like that's a good spread. Their attack wasn't really centered on just one player. It was a very balanced effort. I mean, you have a defender scoring and Collins, who's usually pushes pretty far up the field. You get Pierce, a midfielder, and then Ruiz was off the bench, another defender scoring a goal. So getting those contributions up and down the lineup is going to be really big, especially without Kitch and with that attacking line being a lot thinner.
0: And we were talking about who exactly could step up. We know the past two games were 1-0 losses, and it was a very frustrating display with an effort of a team trying to get any point on the board, but wasn't able to find the back of the net in two full contests. But now you take that win against UCLA. Now, as you had said, they're playing the 11th ranked Tigers tonight, and for Princeton, it could still be a game at home. It's only a half hour drive away. So, and this game versus Rutgers, always one to look forward to if you're them.
3: Yeah, absolutely. I remember the women's game against Princeton.
0: Oh, yeah.
3: A few weeks ago, and they had some fans there at Princeton. I mean, obviously, like you mentioned, very local. So I think it'll definitely have that fun feel to it. I'm sure the Rutgers fans will be amped up for this one after the huge, huge win. I think it'll be a great opportunity to not only get some local bragging rights, but to say, hey, we beat another ranked team, if you're the team. I think they have a real opportunity ahead of them.
1: Yeah, I mean, I haven't watched too much of this team this year, but I did see that huge win on Friday when I was at BC. And, again, it's a huge to get a ranked win whenever. That's just in the room. It's just, again, coming off of two losses especially, too. I mean, getting a win versus a ranked team definitely gets the guys fired up. That makes them more kind of, gives you a little new energy. I know going back last year when the wrestling team beat a ranked team, they came out the next week and were a whole different team. So, I hope something like that happens tonight. Again, playing another ranked team, you get another opportunity right at you. But, again, it's a nice way to turn your season around before opening your part of your schedule where you just play Big Ten teams. So your last out-of-conference game, of course, a crosstown rival. A huge game versus a ranked opponent. Usually that Rutgers-Princeton rivalry goes one way. This one favors it towards Princeton. But, again, huge opportunity tonight. Hopefully they can take care of business and go on a little streak here.
0: Yeah, and we definitely shall see what happens. The coverage for that game starting in about 10 minutes. But also as well, want to touch on women's soccer. The last time we saw them was here back on the 6th when they beat Princeton 4-2, two goals in the second half for Calvert. They did go out to the West Coast, went 1-1, but a good effort you saw in both matches.
3: Yeah, absolutely. They came away with a 1-0 win against Oregon, It was Oregon's first loss and only loss of the season. I thought the first half was kind of like iffy. They were just kind of hanging around. But the second half, they really started to grow into the game. They really started to actually like assert themselves. They were very aggressive. Amanda Thornton ended up grabbing the winning goal, which was created. And she won't get the assist, but Lilia Calvert, we've been talking about, who dominated the end of that Princeton game, she was the one that put the cross in off of a free kick. And then Olivia Bodmer. I mean, a career performance. I believe it was 11 saves. She came up big time after time. The team really looked in sync, and they really frustrated Oregon. And then, obviously, the other day on Sunday, a frustrating loss to Washington. They also did another 1-0 scoreline just in the other direction. They hung tough, though. I mean, Washington's the number 12 team in the country, a very, very good team, just like Oregon, even though Oregon is unranked. But, yeah, unfortunate penalty they gave up in the 10th minute. And after that, they just couldn't quite get enough going on the attack. And from there, the defense did its job. Bodmer, again, didn't have as many saves in that game, but stepped up when she needed to. Yeah, and they still are having some problems scoring goals, but the team really seems to be gelling overall. And then when you have Calvert in there, a player that's going to continually make runs and continually just be aggressive when she gets the ball, you're bound to create opportunities. And same with Ashley Barron as well. She also creates a ton of opportunities for the team.
2: Yeah, I think this is a team that has to be satisfied with the West Coast trip as a whole. You go and with a huge win against Oregon after your huge win against Princeton, and then you go up to Seattle, and you know, they didn't come out with a win, but they also didn't allow a goal from open play against the number 12th ranked team in the country. And now you can come back to your sack. You can forget about the multi-thousand mile trips to the West Coast for the remainder of this season and kind of say, hey, you know, they've proved that they can be a legitimate team in the Big Ten. Let's see what happens against Purdue. Let's see what happens against UCLA. And I think this is a team that could very well have a bright future ahead.
1: Yeah, I think this women's team is always one that, like, from a person that doesn't watch soccer a lot, you hear about this team a lot. They always are able to kind of put up huge efforts, especially against those big ranked teams. I know always at USAC when I go with the Riot Squad sometimes, that's a very impressive team to watch as someone who's not a soccer fan at all. Just watching that team play is definitely it's cool as a non-soccer fan just of how they compete. And again, mentioning that West Coast trip, that's hard for any team to go do. I mean, you're out there, it's a time change. You are where you don't know where you are. You got to play a ranked team in Washington. That's a hard trip to come out 1-1 in that one. Definitely impressive. Get to come back home, play a team versus Purdue on Sunday. Got a little bit better odds going into that one. So hopefully they'll come back and escape that 1-0 loss they had versus Washington.
0: Now, of course, this is your now 13 for Mike O'Neill, and they made the NCAA tournament in 11 of the 12. The first year they did not was last year. The first time they did not make the tournament since 2011. And, you know, looking top to bottom for the Big Ten standings throughout two games of conference play, Rutgers, you know, 1-1, sitting right there middle of the pack, but gonna have to look to more depth scoring throughout the year. Gonna be tough to just have to get by on 1-0 wins and as well on draws too as well. But you have to look ahead to the schedule they have. You know, three consecutive games at home is huge for this team versus Purdue, UCLA, and Wisconsin as well before you go on the road to Iowa to begin October. And then if you look through the month of October, they definitely have a pretty even and staggered schedule. They got, of course, on the road in Iowa, then two games back-to-back at home, and then three straight on the road before they come back home for their last game of the regular season, potentially trying to make that Big Ten tournament in the beginning of November. But nonetheless, Rutgers men's soccer coming up in a matter of moments live at USAC Field. It'll be Sean Newcomb and Tony Palumbo coming up on the other side of this break to intro for you all and then have first half play-by-play coverage. This has been the shortened Tuesday crew. Will Carbonati, Frank Palumbo, Caden Drumler, Justin Cheeseman. Men's soccer up next against Princeton right here on 88.7 WRSU FM New Brunswick, as well online at WRSU.org.
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6: Launches this one deep down the left side, intended for Duff. Did he catch that? 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
9: Pinto with the cradle! Pinto with the cradle! Can he get it? Pinto's still in control! 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
0: 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Noah Eagle, we thank you for joining us here on the crew. 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
23: He shoots, he scores a second one. Dan Carson gives the Knights a 2-0 lead with under 5 to go.
24: Lopsom passing over, Crothers now, Crothers getting inside the box, trying to find Kitch, and he gets that one in the back of the net. Andrew Kitch breaking the ice, giving the Scarlet Knights the lead, a 3-2 game.
25: Runs,
1: shoots.
2: Dalton saves. Kieran Dalton with the save to deny Richie Ludwig. And the Toronto Knights maintain a 1-0 lead.
3: With some pace and numbers, Shelf into the box, fires, scores!
4: This one's into the box. Here's a chance for the equalizer. Eddie Chariot, what a save! Kieran Dalton says no.
2: They're trying to get something. Fires a shot. That one in the back of the net.
3: Rutgers gets the goal. It's Joshua Jerome.
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25: Live from your sack field, it is Tuesday night edition of Rutgers men's soccer as they get ready to take on the Princeton Tigers. Welcome in, folks. I'm Anthony Palumbo. Alongside me, my broadcast partner, Sean Newcomb. And boy, oh boy, do we have an exciting one. The Scarlet Knights riding high off their big win against the UCLA Bruins, number 11th in the country at the time. A dominant 3-1 win, although they struggled a little bit to start. They went down real early, just a few minutes into the game, but they showed resiliency throughout that matchup. But boy, do they have a tall task in for them tonight, as this Princeton squad is no joke. Now ranked 11th, and a huge win early in the season against number 3 Portland. Sean, this should be a good one.
26: Oh, it's going to be so fun. You got a Garden State showdown, Princeton, Rutgers. Doesn't matter the sport. There is always animosity. 4-0-1 for the Tigers. You mentioned that win for the Scarlet Knights. They come off of it. First-ranked win since 2024 for Jim McElderry and his squad. 7 shots on goal. So did UCLA, but they dominated this game. And it wasn't close, in my opinion, outside of the first half of the first half, because you have the red card against UCLA, and some may say the third goal, you're down a man, you expect to have it, but if you can force this team into situations, that is what will be victorious. But for Princeton, it's a whole new style of team. They are going to shut you down. They've played 5 games this season. They have allowed a single goal. They've upset number 3 Portland 2-0, and they've outscored opponents 8-1 in those 5 matches. Look out for this team defensively.
25: And the Scarlet Knights, a team not really known for their goal scoring so far this season, before that UCLA victory, dropped back-to-back hard-fought 1-0 losses at home. Really gutting. That is not an easy thing to be able to come back from. The first one against Seton Hall, which the Scarlet Knights really predominantly looked like the better team in that second half, and also against UC Santa Barbara, a team that they really took control of, squad that was ranked 21st in the country at the time. They were able to really hold their own, especially in that second half. So it raised the questions of, what does this team look like if they can find the back of the net, if they can convert on those chances? Because, Sean, one thing that the Scarlet Knights have had success in is creating the chances so far this season. If you look back against American, Georgetown, both of those games, the first 2 games of the season, they created chances. Georgetown, they lost 2-1. That score's a little wonky. Georgetown scored with a few minutes remaining, and Rutgers scored at the very, very end. So it was predominantly 1-0 for a majority of the game. But the Scarlet Knights had plenty of chances to possibly tie that up or even take a lead at any point in the game.
26: I mean, Jim McElderry said it. If you keep getting the chances, the goals will come, right? That was the quote that he kept harping on, was if you keep getting those chances, eventually they're going to go in. That's what happened against UCLA. And some might listen and say, well, what do you mean this team has a goal-scoring problem? They have 8 goals in 5 games. 6 games. But 7 of the 8 goals they've scored have come in 2 games against Sacred Heart and then UCLA. So outside of those 2 games, it's just 1-4. That's what we mean by that, is it's come in bunches for the Scarlet Knights, and that's good when you're playing, but it needs to be consistent night to night for the Scarlet Knights, and it hasn't been. And when you just look at this Princeton team last year, what head coach Jim Barlow, who he's been around the block, he took this job when he was 29 years old. He's now a year away from 60 years old. 30th season at Princeton. He's got 237 career wins, the winningest coach by far. But he led this Princeton team last year to a program record 15 wins, undefeated in the Ivy League, 7-0-0. And guess what? Didn't allow a single goal in conference play. 7 games. 7 clean sheets. That is defense, Tony.
25: Yeah, that doesn't really happen.
26: No.
25: It doesn't really happen, especially in college soccer, but really a strong defense. And going back to the Scarlet Knights scoring problem, a big loss in Andrew Kitch. Went out, had surgery, I believe, on his Achilles, so he is done for the season. But the thing is, going into this year, you talked about, you know, that kind of what the kind of attacking would look like with the loss of Yoshi Shelb. They really started out with Dan Carson, Amir Lukovic, and Andrew Kitch up top, kind of those big three. And that has since dissipated. Not a single one of those guys started against UCLA. And now guys like William Pierce, guys like Joshua Jerome are being called on more and more to kind of fill that gap as Dan Carson was a bit banged up. Lukovic did play against UCLA, but the previous game he was a bit banged up.
26: Didn't play.
25: So, you know, including injuries, Jim McElderry did talk about how he does feel this is a very deep team, that there's, you know, a lot of guys that you can call upon and trust. But that's still that big question mark of who is, you know, who is going to be able to take control of the game. And that's okay if there isn't a guy, and if, you know, game by game, certain guys rise to the occasion, and you saw it against UCLA, but it hasn't happened enough that you can consistently count that, yes, someone in this game is going to step up.
26: And you know who it's been for this team? It's been Nick Collins. The rock back there plays center back, basically, for this squad, but is also scoring goals. He does it all. He'll get in the box. He's got the height advantages, and he continues to be the rock for this team, for Jim McElderry, night in, night out.
25: Well, I mean, he was drafted in the third round, 85th pick to Minnesota in this past draft for the MLS, decided to come back to college. But him and Devin Stopek are two forces to be reckoned with at center back, and really, just really steady play out of them. You can consistently rely on them. And you got to give a shout out to Rafa Ponce de Leon. He's had a very solid start to his season. And to be honest, one of the best kind of triangles in the Big Ten right now defensively. But obviously, you need to be able to score goals to win. You've now seen in multiple instances that giving up one goal might not cut it in a game, that you might need to be perfect to either force a draw or steal a win. And this is a tall task. It's going to be interesting to see how these two teams go after each other, because it's an offense that is coming off of a hot win, but a defense that is incredibly reliable in Princeton.
26: I'll say this. I don't expect a lot of action tonight. I expect a very methodical game. I expect a tactical game. You're going to attack when you have the advantage, too. It's not going to be back and forth.

0: Well, in the modern era of college sports, it is truly a rarity see no transfers coming in. And you honestly, as you kind of mentioned, there's two sides to the sword of, yes, you're not getting any new guys to come into the program. Obviously, that's a key thing that a lot of teams look to bring in new talent. But also, you keep that continuity. You're able to build that chemistry up. And I think that is really, really important, and also why they're able to get such success with the squad that they have. But one of the biggest things I think that the Scarlet Knights need to do tonight, and obviously, is jump out early. You do not want to be playing down against this team, because it is so hard to score in the first place that you are not going to be able to guarantee you're going to be able to get one.
1: And I think that goes back to the UC Santa Barbara game, Tony, when you outplayed the Gauchos for almost 80 minutes, for almost 70 minutes, and then all of a sudden, boom, momentum flips, you allow a goal, and all of a sudden you're on your heels, and it's what just happened. So that's absolutely correct. This team, when they have a lead, is typically pretty good. When they go down, they have a tough time scoring, and then they allow the other team to park the bus. They really have a tough time scoring.
0: They play a bit of panic ball, especially as the game goes on, that you could tell they get more and more desperate. And the thing is, they create chances playing like that. But just time and time again, they have not converted said chances, and that is really what's kind of stabbed them in the back. Now, looking at this Princeton team, it's a good squad. They've every game that they've needed to handle, they have. 1-0 against Albany, 2-0 against UMass.
1: They go about their job, Tony.
0: 2-0 against JMU. We already talked about 2-0 against Portland. They did draw their first game to Villanova 1-1. But one thing that, is meant to be said, that they are looking to comfortably win. 2-0, 2-0, 2-0. These are games that they are able to just put away and not really have to worry about.
1: It's not going to be 4-3. It's not going to be 4-2. They're going to grind it out. They want to win 1-0.
0: They want to win 1-0.
1: That's the goal. Win 1-0. Get your goal. Don't allow anything to the opponent. And go out and survive. And I think you go back to last game that this team had. Andrew Samuels against UAlbany did save a PK early in the second half. That was a big momentum-flipping play, because Princeton did win 1-0. And that's a play you look at. And Andrew Samuels, is it the system? Is it him? I think it's both. I mean, you look at the stats. He's doing it all. 0.2 goals against average. 0.944 save percentage. Now, these are hockey stats. These are A-tier, bona fide Hall of Famer hockey stats translating over to some footy, to some soccer. From California, moves all the way to New Jersey, stays in New Jersey for this match. That is certainly going to be a name we will say a lot. Andrew Samuels, the keeper, he's had a monumental role in the success of this team, and it's going to be tough to bury it.
0: And just speaking about tough, the rest of the Scarlet Knights schedule, it does not get easier. A ranked, I believe, number 3, Ohio State is their next matchup coming up this Friday. You have that game on the road. Then you're taking on the defending national champions in the Washington Huskies.
1: Who've struggled.
0: Out there in Seattle. Nonetheless, though, still a good squad and not an easy travel plan by any means, especially being on a Friday. They're usually leaving midweek. That cannot be easy. Then you have Northwestern at home, who did beat Maryland 4-0, who's the number 8 team in the country right now.
1: Make it make sense.
0: Make it make sense. And then the Scarlet Knights the next week, on the Tuesday after the Friday against Northwestern, well, then they have Maryland. Then you have Wisconsin, Indiana, the number 2 team in the country.
1: So Maryland's 8, Wisconsin 7, Indiana's 2, Ohio State's 3. The Big Ten
0: You
1: is
0: finish your
1: great.
0: Season with Michigan State, who's what, 18?
1: Michigan State's 19. They 19? Dropped a spot. Unbelievable.
0: Just a whirlwind of...
1: Never an easy day in the
0: Big
1: Ten.
0: Never easy. It is never easy. But the Scarlet Knights squad is not scared of opponents. They had quite the aggressive out-of-conference slate that has gotten them prepared for this matchup. And, number 5, Georgetown, not an easy matchup. American is pretty good in their conference. Seton Hall is always a gritty game, and UC Santa Barbara is a ranked team. So when you look at those out-of-conference games, including a game like Princeton, who is another team that's going to try to come into your trap and take over your trap, a ranked squad, a squad that beat you last season, there's some pressure here tonight on Jim McElderry, because if they do win, you can't guarantee that you're going to get any votes in the poll, simply because your record would look your record looks a little shaky with your losses, but, 2 wins against 2 number 11 teams is pretty damning that this squad is legit.
1: And the last thing you want is to ride the high of this UCLA match that you just won and turn it into a Seton Hall game. A New Jersey rival, 10 yellow cards in that game. Keep the match in your hands.

0: It is so crucial, Tony. You said it. Get the first goal.
1: Get the first goal.
0: It is so important in this game. If you can get the first goal against this Princeton squad, I think that's a really good sign. This is not a super high-scoring offense that the Tigers possess. They are a defensive team. So if you are able to possess and get that lead and hold on to it, they can go numbers.
1: So it will only get harder if you go down early, because this is a team that will be able to park the bus. And if they're playing full defensive mind, have fun with that. But we'll step aside as the players are getting ready for the national anthem. So don't go anywhere. When we return, kickoff here at Yersac Field, right here, 88.7 WRSU-FM New Brunswick and online at WRSU.org.
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0: Rebound to Mark, pushes up ahead to Powers, slams it home.
5: Takes a snap, looking left, throwing left. Antoine Raymond's wide open. He makes the grab at the 25, going down the sideline and into the end zone. Antoine Raymond.
6: Anthony White shoots low. A double, a three-point takedown from Anthony White.
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1: And we welcome you back to Yersac Field. Anthony Palumbo, Sean Newcomb, getting ready for Rutgers men's soccer taking on the Princeton Tigers. And I got my broadcast partner, what, taking snaps under center? What are we doing over there?
0: Sitting in my seat.
1: Yeah, right. Well, they can't see you, so I guess plausible deniability.
0: No, they always said I had the face for radio, Tony. I don't know what that meant.
1: You know? I'm not going to explain. I, you know, you do. I'll second that. I will second that. But as Everlong blares across Yersac Field, the Scarlet Knights getting hyped, getting ready to go as they start mentioning some starting lineups, and we will do the same. So for the Princeton Tigers in net, Andrew Samuels. Then they have Roka Sunaharu, as well as Frederick Sadiak, Christian Kelly, Bardia Hermosi, Chase Miller, Benjamin Manfroy, Dash Puppez, Julian Lochner, Lucas Ferreira, and Tyler Villette. As their positionals don't necessarily make sense with how they'll probably be lining up on the field. A lot of midfielders listed and a lot of forwards. It's a little scattered about for the Scarlet Knights. As always, Rafa Ponce de Leon, the man who replaced Kieran Dalton, the Northwestern transfer coming into this season. Obviously, at center back, you have Devin Stopek and Nick Collins playing on the defensive side as well. You probably have Braxton Montgomery on the left side, maybe Eric Reese on the right side. Hector Criado also getting the start. Francisco DiPanzio will also be getting the start prominently in midfield. Thomas Angelone, as well as Zach Mastrodimos, Pius Sesambulime, and up top, Abubakar Mayanja getting the start. He transferred from UNC, didn't get a lot of run last year, but some high hopes for him heading into this year, particularly me. I was predominantly high on him, but he didn't get a lot of runs, so he doesn't really know what he looks like against some Power 4 competition. But nonetheless, very fast, and has shown some good flashes in the moments that he's had. He's had a successful overseas career from Uganda. And this is a good one. This is a good, good matchup we have in store for tonight. The Princeton Tigers in all white with tiger-striped numbers and lettering. So they got the crest on their left shoulder. For the Scarlet Knights, they go black and red. So black jerseys with white lettering and numbering, with a white stripe going down the side of the jersey and all black shorts. As the players spray themselves with water. I mean, don't see that too often. It is not a hot one. So that
0: It is soccer weather, Tony.
1: It is peak soccer weather.
0: 68 degrees, a nice breeze, sunset going down. Where would you rather be?
1: Honestly, nowhere. Nowhere. I do love me some men's soccer here. And boy, oh boy. Showing this hype video, trying to get the fans out. A little bit of a weak crowd. This is not the most excited of crowds that I've seen here, but it is a Tuesday.
0: Dude, like the Princeton, like the World Cup team flick right before the game. I love it.
1: That is, I wish the Scarlet Knights, they've done it before, but not often. But Rafa Puncelon getting a lot of work out there. He'll be wearing his banana kit. Really more mustard. That's more mustard.
0: Got a banana kit right behind
1: you,
0: Tony.
1: We do have the banana kit right behind me. And Andrew Samuels will be in all green, the goalie for Princeton. Princeton takes the field first.
0: We're not Wisconsin, Tony. They're jumping around.
1: Jump around! I think the Penguins use that as their goal song as well.
0: But for Princeton, I mean, this is a team that's allowed one goal all season. They've had four clean sheets. So, Rutgers, it's going to be a task to find the back of the net. You're going to have to find some sort of new rotation of forwards. You don't have Kitch. Lukovic has not been playing all that much. So, where's the goal scoring going to come from? Get that first goal. It'll be important. It'll be early. And for Rutgers, you also have to defend. Like we said, this is a red-hot Princeton team coming off of last season, the number three team in the NCAA tournament. Can you bring it in this season? Can you do it now? Can you do it back-to-back games? Can you give the fans the hope, the dream of going far this season?
1: And both sides taking the field now. The Scarlet Knights will go left to right. The Princeton Tigers right to left. And the Scarlet Knights will start out with ball. As you can kind of get a better look at both these teams' shape. As we are moments away from kicking off. Looks like both these teams just are waiting for probably maybe the broadcast, and the whistle is off, and a little bit of a cheeky kickoff there from the Scarlet Knights, but wasting no time is Devin Stopek just booting it up towards the left wing. Eric Ruiz goes up for the header, wins it, but it is cleared by the Tigers. Headed out now to Hormozi up top. He'll be the striker today for Princeton. Here's Chase Miller on the far side. He'll pass it back to his defender, and they will make things around to Andrew Samuels, the goalkeeper. Now over to Ferreira on the left side.
0: So Rutgers, at times, you'll see them press up. Not an ultra-aggressive team this season. They will have their moments where they try to, disrupt that back line of Princeton.
1: And a good pass there from Tigers. Here comes Lochner. Lochner, now an overlapping run from Hormozi on the left wing, but he cannot corral the ball in. And in came Braxton Montgomery, playing solid defense on that right side. A header now won by the Tigers, but it goes right to DiPanzio, who finds Sesambulime in the midfield. Now, ball switched to the far side. Nick Collins takes a heavy touch, just crosses midfield, and finds Eric Ruiz on the far sideline. He'll take his chances, trying to beat his man one-on-one. He does. A ball crossed inside just over the head of Mayanja and kicked out of bounds by Sunihara for a Scarlet Knights corner kick.
0: Well, if Mayanja was about 18 inches taller, he might have had a chance on that header. Just couldn't get the elevation. It was a nice ball in, and not enough, but corner early here from the Scarlet Knights. They haven't looked all that dangerous this season in these opportunities.
1: Here's the corner kick. It'll be taken by DiPanzio. On the right side, it'll be an outswinging ball. He takes it going back post. Criado with the header. It goes right to the foot of Mayanja. His shot is blocked. Criado now running towards the corner, trying to work on his defender, trying to go baseline. and it is kicked out of bounds, but it is awarded a corner kick for the Scarlet Knights, and I believe Thomas Anglone will head over there to take it.
0: Booted that ball about 10 yards deep from the end line and just trying to head it. Criado couldn't get anything going, falls to the foot of Mayanja. He couldn't get it off the volley. Easy blocking for the Tigers, and they're going to run it back here.
1: So this will be an in-swinger from the left side against Scarlet Knights left to right, Princeton right to left. Anglone's corner goes front post, headed away by Sunihara, and it's going real far. Mastrodimos trying to battle one-on-one with Hermosi. He wins the battle, is able to find Anglone on the far sideline, trying to go inside. Makes his defender fall over before laying it off to Braxton Montgomery. Now over to DiPanzio on the near sideline. Back to Stopek. Stopek will switch the field to Mastrodimos. Mastrodimos over to Anglone. Anglone on the far sideline. Fakes a defender, now trying to cut back. Hard one-on-one with Christian Kelly, and he wins the battle. Now Princeton possession, deep in their own territory.
0: This is an encouraging 3 minutes from the Scarlet Knights here. They are all the way in the Tigers' third, and as I say that, you can blame it on me.
1: And DiPanzio loses the ball, and here come the Tigers. Hormozy up on the left wing, but a slide tackle there from Hector Criado. Ball kicks out of bounds, off on Rutgers. And here's Benjamin Manfroy with the quick throw-in, goes right to Sunihara. On the midline, passes it to Sadyak. Sadyak over to Papez on the right side. The ball will roll out of bounds, but awarded to the Tigers, and Kelly will take the throw-in. Just on the edge of the attacking third, 41-17 left here in this first half. Some triangle passing, but it goes right to the Scarlet Knights. And a quick clearance, just booting the ball towards the block R, goes right to Princeton. But a ball intended for Hormozy on the left wing. He slips, but it rolls to the corner. He's able to recover. One-on-one with Criado. Criado wins the battle. Mastrodimos now will just boot it up. And good recycle from Princeton right on the chest of Ferreira. Here's Mayanja now. Scarlet Knights have the ball. They find Anglone on the left wing. Trying to work on this counterattack. Anglone storming on the edge of the left side of the box. Now looks for a cross. Crosses it and immediately kicked away by Sadyak. Now Sesson Bulime finds Eric Ruiz. Left corner of the box. Over to Anglone. Now Sesson Bulime on the Big Ten logo. Now a little bit of a risky pass to Mastrodimos in the midfield, but he's able to corral it. Hector Criado has it on the near side. Looks to cross it in. It's a great ball right inside the six, but headed away. Ball now on the outside of the box, and Princeton just trying to get it out.
0: That's Papez on the head right there. Great defensive play.
1: And a huge storming run on the far sideline, but finally stopped by Nick Collins. And a good defensive stop from the Scarlet Knights there. Rutgers now on the near sideline. And Criado just tried to boot it up. Samuel come off his line.
0: So Andrew Samuels comes out, no problem there. Papez doesn't have a problem on that previous attempt. Cross in, good try trying to find Mayanja on the near post, but nothing doing.
1: It was Lochner on the run on the right wing who just could not outpace Nick Collins. Scarlet Knights have the ball in their own defensive third here. A risky pass to Sesson Bulime. He has to kind of just quickly tap his foot on it and avoid the defender. And they'll kind of slow things down. Scarlet Knights have one shot so far. Braxton Montgomery just gets taken out at the block R. It was Lucas Ferreira.
0: I mean, Montgomery, basically, he's listed as a defender. He's a midfielder for this squad this season. That's the role he's kind of played. You could see it when he's out there playing much higher.
1: Played defense the entire season last year.
0: He's a midfield, if not a forward here, winger. Almost.
1: Right now, he's playing right wing. They are literally he is Hullet right now. There is positionless football from this Rutgers squad with Braxton Montgomery. Just kind of wherever he wants to go, he'll go. Now pass to Criado, going back to Ponce de Leon.
0: Has no one made a Ponce de Leon the conquistador reference yet? We've had too many broadcasts without someone mentioning this, so
1: I don't think anyone has.
0: I figured I should be the first.
1: You got it. That's all you. That's all you, big dog. And a terrible pass from Criado goes right to the foot of Manfroy. Manfroy goes over to Hormozy, who will have to play it back to Sunihara. Now recycling it are the Tigers. Their back line, I'm looking for a deep ball up towards the left wing, and it's connected, but just off the foot. And no offsides flag being raised. Hormozi was wide open on the left wing. A better touch there, and that is a dangerous opportunity.
0: I'd love to see a replay on that. Certainly looked offside, no doubt about it. I wonder if that was a goal scored, if that would have come back. Doesn't matter. Be a throw-in for Rutgers.
1: Would have been a tough ball to corral in. It was Sadyak just blasting it up. The throw-in on the near sideline, a crazy touch there to corral it. It was Sesambuli May. He's able to knock it down. And a pass intended for Montgomery on the right sideline just evades his foot and goes out of bounds. So just inside Rutgers territory here.
0: Of course, we mentioned it earlier. No Andrew Kitch out for the season, most likely, with that Achilles injury.
1: And Eric Ruiz looks for Mayanja on the through ball, but too much power. The clearance from Samuels goes off Mayanja and will roll out of bounds, but a bad effort from Andrew Samuels. That could have been a lot worse if that deflected in any other direction.
0: You got to like the idea if you're the Scarlet Knights. Mayanja trying to get the through ball, going to run, nothing doing. Like you said, Samuels, he's aggressive. He's going to come out. He's almost standing a couple yards outside the arc there, outside the box. I mean, he's going to be aggressive.
1: This is a much different, I guess, what personnel, say, for the Scarlet Knights in terms of Mayanja is a speedy striker who you're looking to play through balls in instead of, you know, a guy like Andrew Kitch or even Amir Lukovic, who's large in stature.
0: More power. Yeah.
1: More power. You're looking maybe in a false nine role as well. But a huge throw from the Scarlet Knights. Villet just boots it right up in the air. It goes back to Stopek on the near sideline, and he'll just kick it forward on the edge of the attacking third. And now a little battle going on, but Eric Ruiz trying to win it. He will. Finds Braxton Montgomery on the right wing. Now a through ball to DePonzi onto the corner, battling with his defender. It's Ferreira. And Ferreira shielding him, but Montgomery able to get it. Boots it towards the back post. Way too much power. Now Angelone in a foot race to keep it in play with Kelly. He wins the foot race. Over to Collins. Collins tries to switch the field over to Montgomery. It doesn't go. But a whistle blown on Montgomery.
0: Down there, grabbing at his face. They do get that foul called, Tony. But for the Scarlet Knights, I mean, nearly 10 minutes in. This is encouraging. This is absolutely encouraging. I know you've watched a whole heck of a lot of this team this season, and this is arguably the best that they have looked if you include last game against UCLA.
1: They usually are a little slow to start games, so this is definitely a good look for the Scarlet Knights. They're controlling possession. Princeton kind of have to playing out of their own back half. Here's Sadyak, goes over to Papas. Switching the ball around their defenders. And an errant pass, looking for a man in the midfield. Couldn't get it, but Devin Stopek, a bad clearance. It goes over to Nick Collins, who has to head it back to Ponce de Leon. And he's a little frustrated. He waves his hands at Stopek, and Stopek puts his hand up. Yeah, that's my bad.
0: Nick Collins, he may not wear the band. He's certainly one of the leaders, one of the captains of this squad. Just so solid back there.
1: So I'm looking around. Who does have the band on tonight? I think it's Stopek. I'll have Sean confirm that for me.
0: Yeah, he's got a white band. That's why it's hard to see.
1: It's a little misleading, but a errant pass there in the midfield, a turnover, and it goes right to Lucas Ferreira. He battles now in the midfield, and Tigers are trying to maintain possession. Hormozi. Ball now with the Scarlet Knights as heavy touch went to Nick Collins. Nick Collins finds Angelone on the far sideline. Now back to Collins. Collins just in the midfield. Now Scarlet Knights enter Princeton territory. He works through four defenders, finally able to find Eric Ruiz on the far sideline, and a through ball to DePonzi on the edge of the box on the left side. Ball just booted into the middle. Here's Braxton Montgomery. Goes to Mayanja. Mayanja working left foot. Shot and a goal! Abubakar Mayanja gets the scoring starter for the Scarlet Knights. 1-0, 33:52 left in the first half.
0: I mean, that is just absolutely beautiful from the Scarlet Knights. You get the through ball on the far side of the box. You cross it in. A little one-touch to Mayanja, who hits the little stutter step, fakes with the left boot, then finally shoots, and that one finds the back of the net. What a beautiful, perfect start for the Scarlet Knights. I mean, this is a whole new team that we are watching in front of our eyes, Tony. Oh, my goodness. This is how you do it. Mayanja gets the goal. What a moment. 33-52 left. Rutgers leads 1-0. And for Mayanja, it's his first goal as a Scarlet Knight. That's how you draw it up. That is a picture-perfect, beautiful play.
1: That is exactly what the Scarlet Knights needed there. And Mayanja hitting the belt. Selly, screw it. I'll hit it with
0: Tony
1: him.
0: Tony hitting the belt, Selly.
1: I'll hit it with him. That was a great finish. Stayed poised throughout the entire time. Did not panic. And the Scarlet Knights take an early lead here at USAC Field.
0: And for those of you keeping track at home, Princeton has now allowed the same amount of goals that they've allowed in the previous five games.
1: That is exactly what the Scarlet Knights needed to get that scoring started. But here's a dangerous opportunity for the Tigers, and they almost steal one back. It was Julian Locker, who had an opportunity on the left wing.
0: And you know what Ponce de Leon did? He put him in a locker, said, "Not so fast, my friend." Dove on the ball, fight. It was a one-on-one battle to who would get there first. Ponce de Leon is able to. Locker, no luck.
1: That was a good one. That was a good one. As Mayanja falls down in a little battle, little pushing battle with Frederick Sadjak.
0: Now you have a little time to breathe here, Tony. The goal scored. Talk about this almost first 13 minutes here for this squad.
1: Now, the Scarlet Knights squad, they're putting pressure on, and that's exactly what they need to do. Now, sometimes you see them fall into that trap where they just try to boot it up to their guys up top. That does not work with this team, and that's a lot what they did when they had that heavier personnel with Lukovic, with Karsten, with Kitsch up top, because those guys are so big that you want to play those balls up top to try to have them win the headers and, you know, control possession. But with these speedier guys up top like Angelone, like Montgomery, like DiPonzio, like Mayanja, they're taking time with their possession and trying to find those through balls on the ground to set them up to be a little more speedy and utilize the agility that they have. But in the meantime, Princeton tried to play a through ball up top and rolled out of bounds and went in for a goal kick. So DiPonzio was an option right next to him, but Ponce de Leon not going to take it. And tells his boys to get up as he will boot this one away. 32 minutes remaining here in the first half.
0: And did that ball even cross the end line before the speaker started to blare? I mean, that is impeccable timing. A couple chairs to our left. Shout out.
1: I mean, talk about a man on a mission over there, Sean Newcomb.
0: Job is to click the button. Boom.
1: That boy clicked it. Stopek trying to play a through ball up the left wing. A little shaky, but Eric Ruiz able to use his chest to knock it down. Ruiz has possession, goes to Angelone on the far sideline, loses the challenge, though, and Princeton steals the ball. Now looking for something forward. Was Ferreira. He goes over to Papez. Now back to Ferreira. Just kind of passing around their back line here. Though Ferreira will take a little bit of space, goes to Hormozi. Tried to do a flick on, wasn't able to be successful. Scarlet Knights stole the ball on that attempt.
0: It's a strong box out by Sessimbu Lume.
1: A wicked touch from DiPonzio, just a one-time pass to Mayanja. He's able to corral it, and now Montgomery back to Mayanja, back to Montgomery. Montgomery just going to rip a shot from the right corner of the box and no chance.
0: And you could tell. Montgomery, Mayanja, they got the chemistry going. They're playing the near side of the field. They're going one back and forth, one touch, got the assist and the goal. You got to like what you're seeing if you're Jim McKeldry. Why would you want to change that?
1: So this will be a throw-in for the Scarlet Knights. And, of course, Devin Stopek going to take this one. He'll wind up for the big throw.
0: El Capitan.
1: He's got a very long throw, so anytime it's kind of in the attacking third, it's almost a corner kick as he throws this one square away in the center of the six. Oh, and a scorpion kick chance there, and trying it again was Criado. Oh, my goodness, just let that one fly. Couldn't connect. Looked a little crazy, but it was a risky chance nonetheless on the back post.
0: I respect it because you know what? If you don't try, you're not going to score.
1: Scarlet Knights still have possession. Now ball bouncing in the box and just cleared away by Sunihara inside the six. Nick Collins was right there on the cross from DiPonzio from the left side.
0: The Tigers, they're on their heels. They're on their paws. Whatever you want to call it right now, Rutgers, they're showing up and showing out. All Scarlet Knights, another corner chance here. Wow.
1: It was a deflection from the cross in from DiPonzio that caused that. Here's the corner kick from the far sideline. The in-swinger taking from Angelone goes back post, intended for Collins. Now a battle on the outside of the box, trying to win it is DiPanzio. He loses said battle. Now the ball just boomed up towards the midfield. Finally corralled in, and now just a one-time pass played up the right wing, intended for Hormozi, and he cannot get there in time. Ponce de Leon just going to boot it up towards the midfield. Battle in the midfield now. This ball is rolling around and finally hits down on the foot of Princeton. Coming up on the left sideline is Locker. But he gets locked up by Hector Criado on that left wing. Again, Rutgers going left to right, Princeton going right to left.
0: You can't drop a line like that. You can't give me a little smirk after and be like, look what I just said.
1: A little cheeky, a little sly smirk. I could let one fly. Listen, if we're going to do some wordplay, we might as well both do it.
0: Game respect game.
1: Here's the throw in from Sunni Hara. Quick little touchdown over to Villett. Villett loses the ball, falls over. Maybe a little bit of a flop. No call there. But it does lead.
0: I know the Emmys were last night. When are the Oscars, Tony?
1: That was good. Man, you're on a roll. You're on a roll. And the ball kicked out of bounds again, but this time going off the Princeton Tigers. It was DiPanzio who just lined up and kicked it right off of Benjamin Manfroy to go out of bounds.
0: 1-0 Rutgers lead. I mean, you got 28-10 left in this first half. The worst thing you can do is start playing outside of your game, is start getting defensive. Keep the foot on the gas. Don't change how you're playing at all. Don't get comfort in this one-goal lead. That is when it starts to bite you. And the Tigers, they're looking to pounce.
1: Lucas Ferreira finds Sunni Hara on the left side. Plays it up to Hormozi at striker. Entering the attacking third, looks for a through ball on the left sideline. It is blocked by Criado, but they recover. Now Hormozi 1-2 with Kelly on the right sideline. Now finds a man at the top of the box. Inching in was Manfroy. Manfroy goes back to Kelly. Kelly on the right wing. Finds Puppez. Now some passing on the right wing here. It's Villett over there on the right sideline.
0: It's really the first true possession Princeton has had in the Scarlet Knights' own end. See what they can build and generate from it. It's been all Scarlet Knights. It's been a lot of transition play. And it's not how this Princeton team has played. So Rutgers making Princeton play their own game.
1: Princeton slowing the pace of play down here, as they will keep passing it around their defense. Now Andrew Samuels has it. Now over to the left side, intended for Ferreira. He's able to put a nice touch on it. Finds Villett in the midfield. Tries to turn on Sesson Boulimé, but he's all over that one. But a bad through ball intended on the left side by Ruiz, looking for Angelone, intercepted by Christian Kelly. Princeton now with the switch of fields. But a whistle is blown, and it was offsides.
0: Yeah, Hormozi's kind of getting in his own head a little bit. Behind the play, he's getting into some scuffles. He's had plays not go his way. We're going to get a yellow here. And Hormozi once again, as Criado's getting a little talking to from the official, saying, this is my game. My field. You can't leave before I talk to you. You leave, I'm giving you a yellow, Tony. You better listen.
1: Listen, the Scarlet Knights are no strangers to some cards being given out, some whistles being blown, especially in that Seton Hall game. It was just kind of a free-for-all.
0: 10 yellows.
1: A lot going on. Hormozi able to receive the ball in the midfield. Now trying to work around three Rutgers defenders. He does. Gets it to Villett. Now over to Sunni Hara. Threw ball up on the left wing for Locker. Locker trying to beat Criado on the left side. He's now edging in towards the middle of the box. Now inside the box, looks for a cross, right across, and incoming a Scarlet Knight able to clear with his left foot. It was Thomas Angelone. Now DiPanzio trying to work up the right sideline, but it rolls out of bounds and in for a Tigers throw.
0: Hormozi again, who just has a misconnection with one of his teammates. He's playing that striker role, as you mentioned. Not working so far for Princeton.
1: And a whistle blown. As Zach Mastrodimos goes down, it'll go on Julian
0: Tony,
1: Locker.
0: I don't know if you have this problem. Every time I hear Zach Mastrodimos, I can't not think of Notre Dame. I don't know why. My brain associates the two. Is he some philosopher? Is he think the world's going to end? I don't know.
1: I've never had that issue with him. I don't.
0: It's a me thing.
1: I've had some really stupid issues with other names. So I'm not going to sit on my high horse and say I've never had that.
0: I've yet to say it, but it's going to happen.
1: You know, and listen, if it happens, it happens. We make mistakes at times. It's okay. Here's Montgomery trying to cross it in from the right sideline, but deflected and goes out of bounds.
0: That should be a corner if that deflected. Rutgers not getting it. No argument from Jim McKeldry.
1: guess it just maybe an awkward hit from Montgomery as he was falling over. Because no one really seems to be in any sort of disagreement there with the call. Geldrey calling out some plays or some instructions from the sideline.
0: Of any coach in any sport, you know, there's only so much you can do in-game as a soccer coach.
1: Right.
0: It's all what you taught the week, the game before, the scheme. There's no in-game adjustments until you get to the half. So you're just trusting your guys.
1: You can try to, like, say things to guys from the sideline and, you know, general information. But, yeah, it's not like a basketball game where you're barking out plays and you're, it's a lot more hands-off approach in soccer and kind of letting the game plan play out as Criado got slammed down from Hormozi.
0: He'll call that. And Hormozi, how many times am I say his name? Every time there's something going on, it's Hormozi. Something to monitor. Keeps being a little chirpy with the Scarlet Knights. Getting a little chippy out there.
1: Or maybe a little Rory.
0: Rory McIlroy?
1: I was doing a Tiger bit.
0: There you go. Yeah.
1: Damn, I stink. All right. It's okay. It's okay. I'll keep work. I'll go back to the lab. I'll go back to the workshop. As the intended switch of field goes right to the head of Christian Kelly, he boots it into the midfield, but recovered by the Scarlet Knights. Here's Master Demos. Goes back to Criado, and looks like the Scarlet Knights are going to recycle this one after the failed attempt there on the free kick. Collins now on the far sideline.
0: Nick Collins, a little quiet in this one so far.
1: Eric Ruiz just gets bullied in the midfield.
0: There you go.
1: Taken down by Benjamin Manfroy, who puts his hands on his head immediately.
0: Get a little set piece here. Try to get something in the playbook. Jim McKeldry going to the lab now, trying to cook up something here. See what he's got. Rutgers not necessarily the greatest in set piece situations. You throw corners in there. You're kind of grimacing at that.
1: Well, they had a lot of success last year with it, and they were supposed to.
0: This year, it hasn't translated.
1: Correct. It hasn't necessarily translated. They were billed as a team that was really good in set pieces coming into the season, but obviously the personnel has changed, so now you don't have those tall guys in the box like they did to start the season. So it's going to be Stopek taking it from the left side, about 15 yards out of the box, going back post, intended for Collins, but the header was won by the Tigers. Now battle in the midfield. Sesson Boulimé settles the ball, tries to find someone. He goes to Montgomery on the right side, who has a little try to end around over his defender before just pushing him to the ground. Once again, it was Benjamin Manfroy in the mix. This time he's on the other end of the foul. And this will be a free kick for the Tigers, who Sunihara takes it real fast. DiPanzio trying to trap them in their own corner here. Sunihara passing around in some triangles, goes to Manfroy. Manfroy trying to dance around his defender. He doesn't. DiPanzio steals the ball. Montgomery to Mayanja. Mayanja rushes his shot, trips over his own feet, goes to DiPanzio. Ball on the edge of the sideline. And it finally goes out of bounds, and a whistle is blown. I believe an offsides call, as DiPanzio was offsides, but Mayanja just
0: toe-picked. Absolutely toe-picked. Tried to get it. Caught himself, not being able to get any contact on the ball. Had a chance. It was in the box. Almost right outside the goal area, right outside the six.
1: Just rushed himself a little bit. 21-30 here remaining in this first half. Scarlet Knights up 1-0 here at Yersak Field. The goal kick goes deep into Rutgers territory. They're able to maintain possession.
0: Not a nil guy, not a 1-0 guy.
1: 1-0, I use it infrequently. I use about 50-50.
0: That's why how many classes you take this semester,
1: all
0: nil.
1: Right. That is true. Quick little Tony fact, I do only have one day of classes as Andrew Samuels boots this ball up. A little bit of danger there from Angelona Mayanja breathing down his neck. And this ball rolling now towards the near sideline. Montgomery one-on-one trying to shield the ball and does a good job against Chase Miller.
0: Miller not too much of an impact yet so far for Princeton.
1: Just kind
0: of
1: blending in the midfield.
0: Chase a little bit.
1: Chase, and maybe, is that Chase Jacoby?
0: No.
1: As our assistant.
0: Chase Daniel.
1: Chase Daniel. Who's Chase Daniel?
0: Oh, you don't know football. It's okay.
1: You know,
0: this
1: I
0: is the real football.
1: I know.
0: The motherland of England.
1: I know a lot of NFL football, but once you start getting guys like offensive, anyone outside of like
0: highest paid backup quarterback of all time never started the game.
1: What team did he play for?
0: Chargers. Okay. He bounced around.
1: But a bad pass from the Scarlet Knights leads to a chance here for Princeton as Villett just going to drop his shoulder into Mastrodemos. And a foul will be called about a few yards outside of the box.
0: That's an easy call. No problem there. Just trucked him. Hit stick. He's got about a foot of height on him as well.
1: Mastrodimos, not a big guy.
0: Packs a punch, though.
1: He does indeed. Tyler Villett standing at 6 feet tall. Mastrodimos, 5'5". Quite the difference. Princeton has the ball in their own territory. As Sadiak tries to clear it out, it goes right to the foot of Mastrodimos. Now Scarlet Knights trying to settle possession. It goes to Reese. Reese on the outside of the box finds Mayanja inside the box, but stepping in was Kelly to steal the ball just before he can fire off a shot. Now here come the Tigers. Sunihara loses the ball, though. Good step from Criado on the near sideline, trying to keep this in the attacking third. He plays it to DiPanzio, who doesn't have a lot of room to work with, and still down.
0: Yep. Looks like Sunihara grabbing at that left ankle. Princeton bench immediately got up asking for a call. They don't get it. I think he got the ball first and then contact with the leg. Nothing vicious, no ill intent, but still down, getting looked at. And Hormozi, once again, chirping away to no one's surprise.
1: No. Scarlet Knights going over to McElderry, talking things over a little bit. So far, so good for the Rutgers Scarlet Knights, up 1-0 here, just under 20 minutes, and they've done a really excellent job of maintaining possession, and you're making some faces over.
0: A little frog in the throat there.
1: A little frog in the throat. I do suffer from hiccups.
0: Oh.
1: Quite often. I'm not exactly sure what the medical cause of that is. Maybe it's my breathing during broadcasts. Isn't my breath control is a little wonky.
0: You know, I'm sitting here, I'm looking, you see the player next to Ponce de Leon, Thomas Anglone, and remember the our first class we ever had together?
1: Yes.
0: Intro to Communication. Thomas Anglone was one of my group partners.
1: Was he really?
0: For the whole semester.
1: That's so funny. Y'all know who else was in that class?
0: Well, he was a freshman. We were both freshmen.
1: You remember who else was in that class?
0: A lot of soccer players. But you were.
1: There's one. Yeah, thanks.
0: Who am I missing?
1: KJ Duff was in our class.
0: He was.
1: Half the wrestling team was in that class. That was an intro to communications
0: with Professor Leonardopoulos. One thing you learned from that class.
1: Communication models. I couldn't name you any of the models.
0: I remember the French vanilla mocha drink from Starbucks.
1: I thought it was vanilla bean frap or something like that. Mocha. Something mocha.
0: I would have failed that. That was a question on our quiz.
1: I got it right. If you're listening, this is men's soccer. We are at an injury break. You are tuned in the right place here as we are resuming play, and we'll put our intro to communication talk on hold as Anglone tries to corral a big field switch on the left wing. Can't, though. Goes right to Kelly, but his pass goes right to the foot of Sesambulime, who kicks it off of a Tiger and in for a Scarlet Knights throw-in. The Tiger was Hormozi. Excuse me. As a throw-in deep into Mayanja. Mayanja takes a one-time shot on the outside of the box.
0: Fooled some people. Looked like it went in, but hit the back of the net and kind of got stuck in the netting, so it almost appeared to be a long-range goal.
1: He had space and time, so clearly just rushed it a little bit.
0: But you don't get a highlight reel goal if you don't try it.
1: Correct, but you also don't get highlight goal reels in general too often, so take that as you will.
0: Once again, this is Rutgers soccer right
1: Correct.
0: Now. How about the shots, Tony? 4-0. Princeton without a shot.
1: They have had, I'd honestly say, about one chance inside the box. They had a cross that was on the ground for too long before Scarlet Knight got to it. That definitely could have been dangerous. But they will recycle the ball back to Andrew Samuels, who plays it over to Puppez on the right side.
0: Mind you, scoring the goal just over 11 minutes in to this first half. We talked about getting the first goal. Well, job accomplished. So what do you need from the last, 60-plus minutes and change here? You still need offense. I still think you need two goals to be victorious here.
1: And a big ball played in from the Tigers, headed away by Stopek, but it goes dangerously in the midfield, and Mastrodimos just kind of has to head it back.
0: It's actually off the boot there, so he couldn't even scoop it up with his hands, right? If you play back to your keeper and it's a header, he's able to pick it up with his hands. If you kick it to him, he's not allowed to pick it up. Kind of a new rule change they had in the recent years to try to avoid some clock management issues that used to occur.
1: So some substitutions.
11: Princeton number 7, Kevin Kelly.
1: Kevin Kelly.
11: Number 8,
0: both the Kellys.
11: Along with number
1: Gary
11: 16,
1: Zhang coming on.
11: Jackson Martin.
1: And Jackson Martin, who just had the ball as soon as he came on the outside of the box. But Sunihara loses it to DiPanzio. DiPanzio now booming up a through ball in for Mayanja.
12: Yeah.
1: And Samuels just has to kick it out of bounds.
0: 15, 20 yards out from his own box. He is aggressive.
1: And it paid off there, as that would have been very dangerous. Mayanja forcing Samuels to really get off his line because he is a threat with the through balls. But it's a matter of, can you find him with said through balls? And it looks like McElderry getting ready to make some substitutions of his own. So you see William Pierce, Joshua Jerome, Simon Gorchowski all lining up, getting ready to come in. As we await the throw in here from Stopik on the near sideline. He fires this in right in towards the middle of the box, headed directly up by Princeton. Now it's bouncing around on the right sideline. Corral down, now ball inside the top of the box. Criado lays it off for DiPanzio, the one-time shot. Goes a million feet over the crossbar.
0: Is this the dagger?
1: You know, no, it is not. Although it was a really nice layoff from Criado, but DiPanzio just way too much mustard on that.
0: Pierce coming in as well. Gorchowski, Jerome, Bryjack. Looks like, yeah, Ruiz coming off. Mayanja coming off. Criado coming off.
1: So,
0: and Angeloni coming off.
1: Andrew Samuels with the goal kick. He'll boot this way past midfield. A few guys going up for the header. Nick Collins will win it. Now William Pierce heads it to Scarlet Knights. Now Joshua Jerome. Joshua Jerome on the right sideline. Now entering on the edge of the box, looking for a cross. It's going to cut back, but a great defensive effort from the Tigers. Right there is Benjamin Manfroy. And a whistle blown as Ramosi is going to reel around in pain, as Lucas Ferreira with the defensive stop. And it seems a little dramatic, but referee will blow his whistle to stop the clock.
0: McElderry, a lot of coaching going on, looking right at Mastrodimos. Hands on the hips, never a good sign if you're a player, if your head coach has hands on the hips, just looking at you.
1: Yeah, that's an interesting tackle there from the Scarlet Knights.
0: Ramosi up to his feet.
1: And he'll be okay.
0: No limp.
1: And he'll be just fine. So whistle blown. And we are off. Free kick taken, just blasted up, looking for Jackson Martin on the left wing. It takes a few bounces and rolls into the corner. As Kevin Kelly tried to keep it in bounds, but the offside's whistle was blown.
0: 31 minutes in, it's pretty remarkable. Princeton has really had no dangerous chances. It's been all Scarlet Knights living in the Tigers' own end. This is the 11th team in the country allowed one goal all season in its previous five matches. Have allowed one in the first 11 minutes to the Scarlet Knights.
1: Well, I don't want to make myself sound like a doof as the Scarlet Knights try to blast this one up towards the left wing, but corralled down. And now still being bounced around in the midfield, the Scarlet Knights maintaining possession. Mastrodimos trying to split defenders. He does, finds Jerome. Jerome now over to Gorchowski with the overlapping run made by Jerome. He gives it off. Now another overlapping run made by Gorchowski. Gorchowski on the far sideline. Cuts back in, looking for the middle. Ball crossed towards the top of the box, but deflected out by Gary Zhang. Scarlet Knights maintain possession. Sesson Boulimé blasted on the ground towards the top of the box. Kicked away here by Papez. Now a header by Bryjack. One. Goes to the foot of Mastrodimos, who kicks it up for Gorchowski. Gorchowski with the header battle. Now ball rolling around in the midfield. It is chaos here at Yersak Field trying to maintain possession. Finally, Jackson Martin gets the ball, goes over to Christian Kelly. Now plays a through ball up the right wing intended for Jackson, but falling down is Mastrodimos, and a whistle is blown, and it will go against Jackson Martin.
0: The right call, despite the complaints. And for Rutgers, you go back. I mean, how about the little back heel to Gorchowski? Just couldn't get the cross through. Had about five, maybe four in the box, waiting for it.
1: But to finish my thought there, I don't want to make myself sound like a doof, but I did mention, I believe off air though, that this Princeton team is very good, don't get it wrong, but outside of Portland, the games that they have put away, the talent was just not really there. The Scarlet Knights, maybe not one of the most premier teams in the Big Ten right now.
0: Tony, the cameras weren't on though.
1: The cameras weren't on, but can you agree that I did say that?
0: I can attest to nothing.
1: Really? You're not going to... I said that.
0: You did say it.
1: Okay, thank you.
0: It's funnier to pull the strings. All right?
1: I wanted to make...
0: You definitely said it.
1: I was worried that, like, you... It's not like I didn't remember. Yes, okay. Although nothing is happening, there is still plenty of soccer left. 12-19 the first half. This game is far from over, although Scarlet Knights do look really solid right now. But as we've seen in every game, pretty much every game, anything can happen. Gary Zhang looking for a through ball to Kelly up top. No good. Intercepted by Stopek. Now Nick Collins finds Sesson Boulimé in the midfield. Almost loses it, but quickly kicks it to Montgomery on the near sideline. Now to Collins, looking for Pierce. Ball rolls just out of his reach and goes to Lucas Ferreira, who recycles it back to the keeper, Samuels. And Rutgers going left to right. Princeton going right to left. 1-0 here at USAC Field. Stopek takes the touchdown, finds Mastrodimos in the midfield. He looks for a big through ball. Goes over the top, headed away, though, intended for Ruiz. And now here's Jerome on the outside of the box. Tries to play a cheeky pass to Ruiz. But a little too much mustard on that, and it was a good job from Lucas Ferreira winning that header against Ruiz and evading that dangerous opportunity. So a goal kick here for Andrew Samuels. No saves, one goal allowed. Crowd filled in a bit.
0: Yep.
1: Crowd did fill in. Again, it's a Tuesday. People coming off of work. You can't get here, you know, too early. He'll boot this. This will go on the edge of the attacking third, and completely unmarked was Jackson Martin. He touches it down. Now Hormozi looks for the through ball back to Martin inside the edge of the box, but a great defensive effort there from the Scarlet Knights. Jeffrey Brejak sliding and knocking that one down. Now Joshua Jerome in the midfield loses the battle. Christian Kelly, although Eric Ruiz right there to steal it, poach it, but the ball rolls out of bounds before Simon Gorchowski can keep it in, and it will be a Tigers throw-in on the far sideline. Christian Kelly and Kevin Kelly, number 6'7".
0: All right.
1: I didn't say anything. Dad just said their numbers. There's nothing wrong with that. As the throw-in goes to the Scarlet Knights, Joshua Jerome comes flying in, finding Brejak at left back. Now to Stopek.
0: You're like 2 years away from graduating.
1: Come on, man. A painful reality truth bomb dropped on me. Thank you, Sean Newcomb. And I'm Anthony Palumbo. If you're just tuning in, about 10 minutes remaining here in the first half. Rutgers up 1-0 here at USAC Field against the Princeton Tigers, ranked 11th in the country. And Devin Stopek's just going to head this ball out of bounds and in for a Tigers throw-in on the near sideline, just on the edge of the attacking third. We've got a baby looking at us.
0: Straight at you, Tony.
1: Straight at me. He likes the play-by-play. I could hear his telepathically as Jackson Martin trying to win his battle on the left wing, but falls just in the corner. It's a great job from Nick Collins, keeping on his hip. But it does go out of bounds and is a corner kick. And Rokas Sunihara will take it from the left side.
0: Wind picking up here at USAC Field.
1: Little nippy. In swinging. Corner kick from Sunihara. Puts two hands up. He boots it, goes right towards the front post, and incoming Ponce de Leon has to punch it out. Misplayed it horribly. Ball recycled back in. Brejak just kicks it up. Now ball in the air on the outside of the box where Mosey winds up a kick, but Gorchowski was there. Ball rolls into the far corner. Now recycled in to Kelly. Kelly on the right side tries to get towards the middle, but right there was Sesson Boulimé to slow him down over to the other Kelly. Kelly crosses it towards the box right on the outside, blasted away by Montgomery. Now here comes Villett. Villett goes to Kelly in the corner. Kelly against Gorchowski. Plays it in towards the inside, the middle of the six. Header goes up towards back post. Here comes Jackson. Jackson can't settle it. And now Sunihara settles it.
0: And all this starts because Ponce de Leon couldn't punch it out cleanly.
1: And Hormozi can't get that ball. And a slide tackle happens in the middle of the field. No foul called against William Pierce. Now a through ball inside the box on the far sideline. Goes to Kelly, but right there was a Scarlet Knight defender. It was Brejak to stand in front of that cross, and boy, oh boy.
0: There you go. Take a breath, Tony.
1: Woo.
0: That is action right there. Didn't mean to cut you off in the middle. Thought the handball would have been called there, but once again, Rafael Ponce de Leon, it all starts because the ball rolls right to him on the corner, and he did a diving punch instead of just catching it.
1: It was kind of awkward, but now possession inside the box and finally booted away by the Scarlet Knights there. It was Gary Zhang who had it inside the box. He was trying to move away from the net to possibly find someone. But Scarlet Knights with a little bit of a spooky moment there. And that ball rolls out of bounds.
0: So there's the chance for Princeton. You survive it, right? You get the one chance. It was chaos for about 3 minutes there, back and forth in the Scarlet Knights' own third. And Ponce de Leon, it's got to be cleaner on that punch out. Almost hit his defender, Stopek, while he was doing it. And then the ball is just sitting in the box.
1: Ball played up to Gorchowski on the left wing. Now ping-ponging around, Kelly able to keep it in play, but it goes to the chest of Eric Ruiz on the far sideline. Now finds Mastrodimos on the midfield. Entering the attacking third, through ball, play to Gorchowski, but flag is up. Goal scores, but flag is up.
0: Yeah.
1: He is very much offsides.
0: Yeah, that's the right call.
1: And it was a great run in, although he could not time it perfectly. Would have been an easy goal as he slotted that away near post. But the offsides was called pretty early, and we'll get a second replay on this.
0: It was very obvious. It was a body length off. Wasn't necessarily all that close. But that's the idea, right? Get that through ball between the two defenders right in the middle of the arc, and off to the run. Off to the races was Gorchowski. Nothing doing. They are going to review it just for the love of the game.
1: Make sure that they get this call right. From first looks, it did look like it was offsides.
0: Make our vision feel important. I respect it.
1: Well, the replay, fun fact, is actually
0: not our vision.
1: It is not our vision. But well, the replay for us is.
0: Yes.
1: The replay for us
0: is. So the official replay is not.
1: No, they have. I don't know who looks at those. I think they have like a special person for
0: giving
1: that.
0: The R-Vision shout out anyway.
1: Yeah, shout out R-Vision. Very, very happy. Two employees of R-Vision. Yes. Congratulations, Sean Newcomb.
0: I appreciate it.
1: Very exciting time.
0: Thank you, sir.
1: But we will await this call. This could be a pretty impactful one. Because the referee did wait to blow the whistle.
0: Oh, yeah.
1: That is the correct move, just
0: yes.
1: In case that the linesman is incorrect.
0: Tony, I don't think it's close.
1: It doesn't look close at all, to be honest.
0: It's a full body. It's not an arm. It's actually his right arm.
1: But the thing is, you have to look at when the ball is played.
0: Sure.
1: And as we look, when the ball leaves the foot of Mastrodimos,
0: it's not close.
1: There's a defender on the bottom. So I'm gonna,
0: I see it.
1: It should not be overturned. But
0: keep in mind the angle of the camera.
1: The angle of the camera is a little jank.
0: Look, it's closer than I thought it was originally. I would be very surprised if they called this a goal. Here comes a review.
1: Eagerly await it.
0: Got the coaches meeting in the huddle. Talking with his hands. Keldry not happy based on the initial reaction, looking at the monitor.
1: I'm trying to get him.
0: Yeah, this is not going to. Based on that body language, this is no goal.
1: Poor body language from McAldrey after that call. And it is indeed no goal.
0: It's the right call.
1: Looks like the right call. So let's resume play here at USAC Field. 6:46 left in the first half.
0: How about the VAR they have in some of these Premier League games, the World Cup?
1: Technology is incredible.
0: So why don't we have that in other sports? I don't understand. Like, look at tennis. You could zoom in on the ball, see if it touched the out-of-bounds line.
1: Listen, they can.
0: And we have 85-year-olds in the NFL trotting out chains to measure things?
1: Literally, that's how people want it. The technology
0: is there. People don't
1: like
0: the computers?
1: People don't like – I'm a believer of – and even with ABS and baseball, I'm a believer of the call should be right. I don't care how annoying it is. I don't care how stupid it is. The human error element of games sucks. That could be a bit of a hot take.
0: We should have robot umps. I've stood on that.
1: I believe we should as well, or at least the ABS system is a pretty good solution to keep a real human.
0: Yes.
1: As a through ball play to Gorchowski on the far sideline, Scarlet Knights on a 2-on-3 here as Kelly tries to recover, and he does. So a strong defense there from Popez as well as Christian Kelly to recover. But the ball does go out of bounds and is a throw-in for the Scarlet Knights, so Stopek going to make his way up. Just on the outside edge of the attacking third. This throw goes right to Mastrodimos. And back over to Stopek.
0: Play there by Christian Kelly. Started the game. You got a Christian Kelly, a Kevin Kelly, but where's Colin Kelly? That's what the people are
1: Colin
0: wondering.
1: Colin Kelly, whoa!
0: Throw back to lacrosse a little bit.
1: Little inter-sport or a cross-sport shout-out.
0: No relation.
1: No relation. Yeah, really no relation. Ball played in towards the middle of the six. Punched away with the left hand of Samuels. Goes right to Hormuz. Now Kelly trying to settle the ball in the midfield. He can't. It goes right to the foot of Ruiz, who passes it back to Sesumbulime. He now goes over to Stopek, but incoming was Jackson Martin, like a man shot out of a cannon. Now with ball played towards the far sideline, Gorchowski able to slightly keep it in. Christian Kelly just kicks it right up in the air. William Pierce tries to settle it, and he does, and goes back to Stopek to reset things. Stopek to Sesumbulime, trying to get out of their own a third. Brejak, far sideline now entering Tigers territory. He plays a little through ball to Jerome. Jerome in the edge of the attacking third. Now over to Ruiz. Made him run a little bit towards the near sideline. Sesumbulime will recover. Now through ball into the box to Ruiz. Ruiz looking towards the top.

0: There's exactly 5 minutes left to play in the first half, and all of a sudden, they're looking to slay some Tigers. Pierce with the goal on the bottom left. Ruiz with the assist. They're going to give Sesan Bulame one as well. Unbelievable what we're seeing here at USAC Field.
1: A huge start for this Scarlet Knights squad. We talked about how good this defense is for Princeton, and right now, Rutgers really controlling the pace of play as a foul is called.
0: Princeton had five games, which included number three Portland. They allowed one goal. They've allowed two goals to Rutgers in the first half.
2: The assist to number six, Pius Sesan Bulame.
1: That was a great effort from the Scarlet Knights.
2: Ruiz, Rutgers with a 2-0 lead.
1: As the PA announcer mentioned, Rutgers now 2-0 here against the number 11 team in the country in the Princeton Tigers. Battle in the midfield for the ball. Finally settled. Big through ball played up towards the middle of the field, although it's knocked down by the Scarlet Knights. And here comes Eric Ruiz on the edge of the attacking third, looking for the far sideline. He finds Montgomery on the edge of the box, plays it towards back post for Gorchowski. Gorchowski tries to settle it, but it goes right over to Popez. But a whistle is blown, and offsides on Simon Gorchowski. So this ball's coming all the way back.
0: If you're Rutgers, I mean, how do you stay with the aggressive mentality? Because it's going to be so easy to lapse right into getting away from your game, playing a little bit more conservative, and all of a sudden, that's how Princeton punches through.
1: Have to keep their foot on the gas. Firm believer, 2-0 is one of the most dangerous leads you can possibly have. You get lulled into that false sense of security as Princeton trying to put some pressure on, battle on the edge of the attacking third for Princeton. But knocked down by Ruiz. He plays a through ball up on the right wing. Beautiful curling ball intended for Braxton Montgomery. But right there was Lucas Ferreira to play it back to his keeper, who bombs it up towards the left wing. Header battle won by Collins, but Sesan Bulame with a bad touch. And now a header goes right into the midfield for Gary Zhang. Tries to take space, but Mastrodimos right there to scoop up the ball as Sesan Bulame slowed him down. Now through ball played into Pierce on the edge of the attacking third. Scarlet Knights have even numbers. Through ball on the far sideline now to Jerome. Jerome on the edge of the box now cutting in towards the middle. Inside the box with a beautiful move. Makes his defender fall. A diving save from Samuels. Rebound goes out of bounds and out for a corner kick. But a great effort from Joshua Jerome getting his defender to lose his balance and rip that shot. And a scary chance. That could have been a deflection into the net.
0: Scarlet Knights, they're not done yet. They're pushing. They had a 4-on-4. The shot just blocked away from Jerome. It's going to be another corner. And I was thinking about saying after that second goal, you know, don't lose that aggressiveness. Don't let Princeton get one here if you're Jim McElder and his squad. And all of a sudden, they're trying to make it a three-goal advantage.
1: So here's the corner kick from the far sideline.
0: Scenes in Piscataway.
1: It'll be William Pierce taking it. His in-swinger headed by Brejak, now going towards the back post. And goes out of bounds. Good effort from the Scarlet Knights there. Interesting move trying to flick on from the front post.
0: Scarlet Knights typically look for that second pass. You know, they want to go to the back post, get a header into the center of the box, and then strike from there.
1: Eric Ruiz with his header. Finds Gorchowski on the far sideline. He's wasting no time trying to get numbers here. Gorchowski on the edge of the box. Doing some dribble moves on. Christian Kelly has to retreat. Now Sesan Bulame on the outside of the attacking third. He crosses it in towards the middle. Headed away by Sadiak. Now battle outside of the box for the ball. Won by Hormozy. Hormozy looks for Kelly up top but can't get it. Goes right to Stopek. Less than a minute here now in the first half. Ruiz, over to Sesan Bulame. Back to Brejak. Brejak to Sesan Bulame on the far sideline. Finds Jerome. Jerome over to Ruiz. Looks like Rutgers trying to wait out for this final possession here. 35 seconds remaining. Sesan Bulame through ball into the corner for Gorchowski. And that may be not the greatest of decisions, but trying to kick it off of Gorchowski, but he's able to keep it in. Great effort from him. Scarlet Knights now still have possession.

0: 20 seconds on the clock. Back to Stopek. Now Princeton putting a little bit of pressure on Rutgers to do something. Back to Ponce de Leon. Some boring chance.
1: 10,
0: breaking out.
1: 9.
0: The countdown 8, here, and Rutgers maybe not 7, even going to try anything as Collins 6, is going to blast it 5, to the far 4, sideline, although Gorchowski puts a header on it, but just not 5, enough time as this ball will roll out. And an excellent, excellent first half from the Rutgers Scarlet Knights. You could not have asked for much more there. 2-0 over Princeton, Sean. And right now, making this defense not look so sturdy.
2: I don't think you can ask for a better half than you got out of this squad. You have the goals from Pierce and Mayanja. This is a Princeton defense that we talked up. We said this is one of the better defenses in the country. They allowed one goal in their 5 matches played. Well, Scarlet Knights put 2 on the board in 45 minutes. And it's going to be a second half of defending, but you got to keep your foot on the gas if you're the Scarlet Knights. Scenes here in Piscataway, unbelievable.
0: We are in for a thriller. Don't go anywhere. Huge half of soccer still remaining here at USAC Field. Rutgers 2, Princeton 0. Coming up next, halftime report with Frankie Palumbo and the rest of the crew back in the College Avenue Student Center. So don't go anywhere. 88.7 WRSU FM New Brunswick and online at WRSU.org. 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
1: And Izzo giving a hefty word to the referee. He's touching the referee, Earl Watton, and he still hasn't gotten teed up. I don't understand how you don't tee someone up there.
2: Chase, it's just a situation.
1: But if you're a coach and number one, you got to know better than that. I understand you're defending your guys, but there's no reason to ever touch a referee and not get teed up. I don't get it. I'm sorry. The case of the scenario is it's overtime. You got to let him play out. I understand.
3: 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Rutgers looking to beat the number 11 ranked team for the second time this season, of course, beat UCLA already, who had that 11 spot when they played them on Friday. A new number 11 now in Princeton here on Tuesday, and they're looking good going into halftime. Two huge goals from the team, of course, Mayanja and Pierce both getting one apiece. Hear those calls.
4: He works through four defenders, finally able to find Eric Ruiz on the far sideline, and a through ball to DePonzi on the edge of the box on the left side. Ball just booted into the middle. Here's Braxton Montgomery, goes to Mayanja. Mayanja working, left foot shot, and a goal! Abubakar Mayanja gets the scoring starter for the Scarlet Knights. 1-0, 33:52 left in the first half.
3: Mayanja got them going early in the first, got them with one goal, and then Pierce followed soon behind him.
4: Now through ball into the box to Ruiz. Ruiz looking towards the top of the box. William Pierce with a shot and a goal. The perfect cut across. And William Pierce gives the Scarlet Knights a 2-0 lead with exactly 5 minutes left in the first half.
3: And that was the two goals that the Scarlet Knights had, 2-0 at halftime. And the team played very well, allowing Princeton to only one shot on goal in the entire half to Rutgers 3. 7 total shots for the Scarlet Knights, who are looking to get in the win column once again.